0: An earlier truck fire while on the T4 line. Urgent track repairs have now been completed, but Sydney Trains Chief Executive Matt Longland says it will take some time for things to return to normal.
1: As we get trains back on their path, probably between 10 or 15 minutes in extra travel time, those conditions will improve as the peak progresses, and we'll aim to reset that timetable again for the PM peak this afternoon.
0: A global study involving James Cook University has observed the impact of wildfires on tropical rainforests over a 30-year period. The research found fire-driven ozone pollution reduces the Amazon's carbon uptake by 24%, increasing the risk of extreme weather events. Senior researcher Alexander Cheeseman says the effects could be felt here in Australia.
2: Predicting where carbon dioxide is being lost or gained into forests globally has a direct impact on the climate locally. Even sort of closer to home, yeah, we live in a country which does have periodic bushfires, it has air quality issues, and it is likely that we will be seeing the kind of effects we see here in the Amazon closer to home.
0: In air health news, experts are using pregnancy and infant loss remembrance day to call for improved access to PTSD support and treatment. About 6 in 10 Australian women report not getting adequate follow-up care after a miscarriage. Southern Cross University Dr. Julia Marsden says often their next pregnancy can trigger feelings of overwhelming fear.
3: It can feel like holding your breath the entire pregnancy. Every appointment and every milestone, every time they go into a hospital, it's a traumatic reminder of previous experience and the previous loss.
0: This is Air National News. Firstly to Rugby League, and Australia are launching their World Cup title defence against New Zealand tonight. Kangaroos coach Kevin Walters has made major selection calls, picking Reece Walsh over James Tedesco at fullback and pairing Mitch Moses with Cameron Munster in the halves. Walters told Channel 7 it's a rare privilege having so many first-class players available.
4: As the Australian coach, to have two Churchill medalists at our disposal. So I just felt James has had a very arduous 4, 5, 6 weeks in the NRL with the premiership wins and the like, so he's been resting up a little bit this week and he'll get ready for next week's game.
0: In AFL news, North Melbourne have failed to reach a deal for Adelaide defender Nick Murray on the final day of the trade period. The Kangaroos offering multiple draft picks, including pick 33 and 49 this year. Crows list manager Jared Roughhead says it was never going to be an easy deal to do following Jordan Butt's departure to the Western Bulldogs.
5: Jordan Butt's leaving, it was going to be very hard to try and entertain an offer that turned our head. So we're pumped that Nick Murray stays with us and he's going to be part of our backline in the future.
0: In cricket, veteran pace bowler Megan Shute has guided Australia to a one-day international whitewash over Bangladesh, taking 4-16 in Game 3. In tennis, former champ Daniil Medvedev has powered into the Shanghai Masters quarterfinals, defeating longtime rival Stefanos Tsitsipas in straight sets. And the Wuhan Tennis Open draw has blown open after round two, with top women's seeds Aryna Sabalenka and Jessica Pegula both crashing out. Australian Independent Radio News.
6: Taking a look at the weather now from the Department of Meteorology for today, Thursday, the 15th day of October. We are certainly looking at cloudy conditions with a high chance of showers, a possibility of a thunderstorm. Winds easterly 20 to 30 knots, with overnight temperatures falling to between 15 and 20, with daytime temperatures reaching the mid to high 20s. Friday is expected to be cloudy, a possibility of a thunderstorm, overnight temps 13 to 19, daytime temperatures dropping down a little to mid-20s, which will be very...
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8: Welcome back to Morning Melodies with Nicole, here at your community radio station, 4YOU. I've got lots of great music still to come, as well as our serial Close to My Heart at 10:15. Look out for my triple golden play after 10:30. Also, big thank you to all of the listeners who've been sending in suggestions of artists that I can cover for that segment. I'm getting close to finishing that first list, so please send in some more artists that you'd like me to feature. Now, I've got three songs to get us to the serial. We'll go with the Doobie Brothers, What a Fool Believes, the Archies, Bang Shang-a-Lang, and then Bellamy Brothers, Redneck Girl.

Close to my heart. The story of a woman who was offered the whole world, but refused it for love.

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0: A long time afterwards, Margaret saw the humour of the argument between Hertel Modestek, Maxton's brilliant designer, and Solomon Pinsky, their equally important fur wholesaler. But when Pinsky's imperious rap on the door interrupted her conversation with Hertel, she was far from amused. No one knocked that way without repercussions from her. So she almost flung the door open as she said,
1: "Mr. Pinsky."
2: "Ah, Miss Edgemore, I come to you to see an important business."
1: "Mr. Pinsky, I am about to close the door again."
2: "Then I come in."
1: "On the contrary, you'll wait until I do close it, and then you'll knock in a more civilized fashion."
2: "So I knock loud. It is because my temper has been lost and not found. For that I apologize. Please, I do not knock on your door so loud if I think..."
1: "Very well. I shall overlook it this time. Come in."
2: "Thank you. And I apologize once more because..." "Miss Edgemore!"
1: "What's the matter now?"
2: "You did not tell me you had the company of him."
1: "I scarcely had time, did I? Sit down."
2: "I think I go. I have no more to say until he is not present."
1: "I'd prefer to get this over with now. It was not my intention to interview you together, but now it is unavoidable."
3: "At least it will bring things to a head."
2: "A head? Listen to him. He wants for to bring things to a head. It is a pity he don't put things in his own head, which is full of nothing but frocks that look like wheat bags."
3: "You see, Margaret, what I endure at the hands of this glorified skunk trapper."
2: "Duh! Once, maybe. A long time ago, I trapped the skunks. But, however, I think there was one that got away in disguise. Duh! That's what I'm thinking now."
3: "And precisely what does that mean?"
2: "It means a skunk is an animal what stinks, no?"
1: "Mr. Pinsky, listen to me."
2: "I'm sorry, Margaret. Once more, please, I apologize."
1: "Why not apologize to Mr. Modestek?"
2: "To him? Apologize? Do you know why I came here into your office?" "I will tell you. I come here into your office to make it so that he apologized to me."
1: "But Mr. Modestek tells me you insulted his creation for Fayette."
2: "Creation, he calls it. Looks more like damnation if you don't ask me nothing."
3: There, Margaret, you see. I am not going to put up with it. I do not have to be insulted like this."
1: "I thoroughly agree. Mr. Pinsky, I must ask you to withdraw that remark."
2: "Okay. She is withdrawn. Now maybe he apologized to me."
1: "What's the substance of your complaint?"
2: "In the plain, simple Englishness, this is she. I come up to his office because to him I make a suggestion."
3: "He had a perfectly ludicrous idea about reshaping the sleeves of Fayette's frock so the fur would hang better. It was utterly absurd, and I told him."
2: "So much is the truth. But when he does not say the rest, he tells the untruth. So I say it for him and speak the truth."
1: "This is slightly confusing. What is it that Mr. Modestek did not say?"
2: "He did not say to you what he said to me. And he say to me, 'Pinsky,' he say, 'why you do not use the tradesman's entrance?' Meaning, of course, that funny little elevator at the rear."
1: "But as I understand it from Mr. Modestek, you insulted his creation first."
2: "Mademoiselle, I do not insult it. I said it looked like a rusty sheet of iron. It was just a good joke."
1: "I think it was a very bad joke. But nevertheless, you did mean it in fun."
2: "Of course, I am thinking. I talk to a man of sport who can make a merry joke or two."
1: "Well, I'm certain that had Mr. Modestek known it was a joke, he'd have made some very witty reply and forgotten all about it. Am I right, Hertel?"
3: "It was no joke. He was white with rage. Or whiter than he usually is, anyhow."
2: "And have I not all the reasons in the universe for whiting myself with rage? The tradesman's elevator. Me, Pinsky, whose furs are known from Vladivostok to Victoria."
1: "Now you're saying that it wasn't a joke. Look, I'm sick to death of this meaningless, absurd quarrel. And if you can't both of you do something to end it,
2: Yes, Margaret?"
1: "I was going to say I'd buy my furs elsewhere and have my frocks designed elsewhere. But I wouldn't have meant it."
2: "You are upset."
1: "Naturally I'm upset. Here's the biggest display of furs any store has ever held.

0: boy in the Siberian tundra.
1: We are not interested in your youthful escapades in Siberia, Pinsky.
0: It is possible, Mr. Madistock, that I have not addressed myself to you, but to this charming lady.
2: It's Mr. Modestek. Now, let's not start another quarrel. I'll take it that your description of bears fighting in the Siberian tundra applies to your quarrel with Mr. Modestek. The thing to do is to stop the fighting.
0: I am willing to stop now.
1: So am I, if honor is satisfied.
2: Very well. What would satisfy your honor, Hurtle?
1: An apology.
2: And what would satisfy you, Mr. Pinsky?
0: I will be satisfied if he apologizes.
2: Good. Now, who is generous enough and sensible enough to be the first to apologize?
0: I am. Mr. Modestek, for having called your creation a rusty sheet of iron, I apologize.
1: Thank you. In that case, there's no more to be said. If you'll excuse me, Margaret, I shall...
0: Wait! My apology is taken out.
2: Why?
0: He does not apologize back.
2: Oh, Hurtle.
1: I don't see what I have to apologize about. Clearly, I was the wronged party.
2: And clearly, I'm beginning to lose my temper.
1: But, Margaret, please see it my
2: way.
1: Will
2: you apologize to Mr. Pinsky this instant?
1: Well, it's hardly fair, after all.
2: You apologize at once or get out of this office and stay out of
1: Margaret.
2: It.
1: Margaret.
2: Oh, I'm waiting, Hurtle, and so is Mr. Pinsky.
1: Let me explain.
2: Let you explain. You sat here for heaven knows how long, and what... Well, you went on and on how wronged you were and how you wanted an apology. Now you've got it, you stand there pouting like a petulant child. Hurtle, I value your services very highly. I think you're a very good designer, but I will not tolerate you wasting your time and everybody else's. Either apologize or go. Do you understand?
0: Please, let us have no more argument. I do not need his apology, Margaret. It is not worth the trouble.
1: Oh, all right, Pinsky. I'm sorry.
0: Good. Then we shake hands.
2: In the circumstances, Hurtle, I think that's the least you can do.
1: There. There's my hand.
0: Now all is peaceful, and things are best when they're peaceful. Come on, Hurtle. I call you Hurtle from now on. We leave this charming and beautiful woman to her work. Mademoiselle, I kiss your hand.
1: Kissing hands went out with the war.
0: So? It is wrong to kiss a lady's hand, is that so? Then I tell you something maybe you not know nothing about.
2: Not in here you won't. Come on, both of you. No more time to spend with either of you. Thank you for being so understanding, and please don't quarrel again.
0: It is my promise.
1: Thank you, Margaret.
2: Don't mention it. You don't know how glad I was to help. Oh, dear, I wonder if I'll get through this parade in one piece. Oh, Valerie, will you come in, please, and bring in the mail?
3: Yes, Miss Edgemore.
2: Now those two have gone, we might get down to some serious work. Any messages, Valerie?
3: Miss Glenmuir rang.
2: Why didn't you put her through to me?
3: Well, she said not to disturb you.
2: Did she leave any message?
3: Yes, Miss Edgemore. I have it here. The person she was to see has the address but isn't far away. She thinks she'll see her tomorrow.
2: Any other messages?
3: Oh, yes. The secretary of the Staff Social Club rang and wanted to know if you'd give the prizes for basketball and hockey at the club ball.
2: I'd love to. Tell her that, will you, Valerie?
3: Yes, Miss Edgemore.
2: Is that all?
3: Oh, Fayette's mother rang to thank you for the chocolates.
2: That was sweet of her. Oh, did you ask how she was feeling?
3: Oh, much better. She told the doctor that the chocolates cured her.
2: They probably did. Anything else?
3: Miss Edgemore, there's something here I'd like you to give your ruling on.
2: Oh, what is it, Valerie?
3: We've issued 750 invitations for the parade, and I've been allocating the seats, as you told me.
2: Yes?
3: Well, I'm having difficulty in deciding who should sit where.
2: Put the plan down here and we'll go through it together.
3: Yes, Miss Edgemore. You see, Lady Dixon and Sir Arthur wanted 12 invitations. That means the whole of the front seat of the catwalk will be taken up with their party.
2: Oh, and that's the space we usually hold for Sir Gerald's small party. Yes, it is a bit of a problem.
3: Oh, what shall I do?
2: I can't risk offending Sir Arthur, or more particularly Lady Dixon. Sir Gerald will be the first to appreciate that.
3: Then we'll put Sir Gerald's party along the eastern side of the catwalk.
2: That's all we can do. I'll explain it to Sir Gerald, and I'm sure he won't mind.
3: Oh, but Mrs. Mapleton will be in Sir Gerald's party, and... she always sits dead center along the front of the catwalk.
2: Oh, dear, the dreaded Mapleton. She'll cut capers. Let me see that plan again.

0: And now, here we are. Let me see, 5, 10 seats along the front of the catwalk.
1: 12, Miss Edgemore.
0: 10, Valerie. We had 12 last year, but somebody decided to reduce it to 10, so there'd be more space in the aisle.
1: Last year's plan? But I've given you this year's plan.
0: Is this the one you've been working from?
1: No. I've been working from the duplicate. That shows 12 seats.
0: But there are only 10 here. Look.
1: Oh, Miss Edgemore, so there are.
0: Valerie, what is it? What's the matter?
1: I've done a dreadful thing. An awful thing.
0: What have you done?
1: I've issued all the seats from the wrong plan. From last year's, Miss Edgemore. It's going to cause the most terrible confusion.
0: But you've used this plan, too. Look, here are your marks on it.
1: It's even worse. Miss Edgemore, I've used 2 plans. I thought they were duplicates.
0: Well, what does that mean?
1: Oh, that means we'll have twice as many people as we can seat.

This time, Margaret thought she really would fly into a tantrum of some kind, as visions of elegantly gowned women and handsomely dressed men milling round in a huge sea of confusion while they tried to find their seats arose in her mind. Of all the jinxes that had dogged the parade, this was by far the most unsettling.

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2: The lighter side of magnificent music and voices that you hear only on 4YOU.

Men at Work Down Under. Now it's time for my triple golden play, and today I am going to feature Ed Sheeran, born in 1991 in England. He initially started out selling music independently on his own label in 2005, but it wasn't until he signed up with Atlantic Records in 2011 that he released his debut single, The A-Team. He is an ultra-talented artist. I think he could just about take any song and make it his own. He's had amazing success on the charts and received numerous accolades, and we are really spoilt for choice when we're trying to sample some of his work. So I've picked out three songs today, and hopefully one of them is your favourite. We'll go with Perfect, Photograph, then Thinking Out Loud.

Well, that just about brings us to the end of the program. I'm Nicole, and you are listening to Morning Melodies here at your community radio station, 4YOU. As always, I hope you've had some fun over the last couple of hours listening to all of your favorite music. There's two more songs I'd like to leave you with before we head up to the news and sport update at 11 o'clock. Absent Friends, I Don't Want to Be With Nobody But You. Then Eric Carmen, Make Me Lose Control. Following the news and sport update, we'll head into our country music program. I do hope you enjoy the rest of your day. 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
1: Hello there, I'm Sean Bindley. Communications Minister Annika Wells is hoping her digital duty of care legislation can pass before Christmas. The bill would give social media users the ability to opt out of algorithms which help determine their feed. The opposition argues the way the legislation is designed could stifle freedom of speech. Ms. Wells says that specific issue has been addressed, but she welcomes extra scrutiny of the bill.
2: This is the most compelling policy question of our generation, and it's important that we give it all the scrutiny it deserves, and I welcome any amendments that any parties want to put to make our online safety laws as strong and effective as they can be.
3: So is there any chance of this getting passed before Christmas?
2: Yes.
1: Meanwhile, the Greens say they'll only support a bill cutting the private health insurance rebate for over 65s if pensioners are exempt. The party has teamed up with the Coalition to block the legislation in the Senate. The federal government plans to reintroduce the bill today, arguing the $3 billion savings will fund more aged care beds. But Greens leader David Shoebridge warns Labor shouldn't expect a different result.
4: The Senate hasn't changed between yesterday and today. And we will not be joining with Labor to punch down on 1.2 million pensioners in the middle of a cost of living crisis.
1: To New South Wales, where transport officials say trains on the T4 line should be back to normal for the run home after disruptions during the morning commute. Track repairs between Como and Denali caused significant delays for some passengers. A truck caused issues in the M4 tunnel at Rozelle, with one of two eastbound lanes closed approaching the Anzac Bridge. Meanwhile, a new train timetable is being rolled out for parts of Sydney next month, with more frequent services but longer journey times. Jefferson Shaw explains.
5: From November 15, more trains will run along the T4 eastern suburbs in Illawarra and South Coast lines. Those services will no longer operate on the same track between Arncliffe and the CBD, and each are being given a dedicated express track. More stops will increase travel times to the city from Waterfall by an extra 14 minutes and Cronulla by up to 6 minutes. Transport officials say it'll be balanced by extra trains delivering shorter wait times. Jefferson Shaw, Central Station.
1: Victoria would become the first state to offer free abortion care if the Carroll government is re-elected in November. Under a $30 million election pledge, the government would pay private providers to deliver medical and surgical abortions up to 16 weeks, removing out-of-pocket costs. Medical abortions can cost almost $700 out-of-pocket with a Medicare card and more than $1,000 for patients without one. Health Minister Ingrid Stitt saying surgical abortions can cost up to $1,500.
6: These are really important changes. They mean that women will no longer have to worry about the cost of accessing abortion in Victoria. And we're very serious about women having the right to choose, and this takes away a major barrier.
1: Queensland with the Together Union has called for a meeting with the Corrective Services Minister after an alarming survey revealed Queensland prison officers fear for their safety. Union members say they'll be put at greater risk if the government pushes ahead with tougher bail laws. Assistant Branch Secretary Michael Thomas says the findings highlight a clear need for action.
7: 90% of the survey respondents expect their safety at work to get worse if prisoner numbers increase while staffing and facilities stay at current levels.
1: This is AIR National News. In basketball, round 5 of the NBL continued last night. Terry Daniel takes a look.
8: It was a really close game coming right down to the wire, with the New Zealand Breakers defeating the Sydney Kings by 1 point, 102 to 101 in Sydney. Top scorer in the game was Torrey Craig for the Kings with 28 points. Meantime, the Adelaide 36ers have been training hard as they look ahead to Friday night's game on the road against the Tasmanian Jack Jumpers. The Sixers hoping to capitalise on their stunning upset win over reigning champions the Sydney Kings last Sunday. Terry Daniel, Air Sport.
1: In AFL news, in a move that has divided the footy world, the Crows denied Nick Murray his wish to get to North Melbourne in the frantic final few minutes of the AFL trade period. The Kangaroos offering multiple draft picks, including picks 33 and 49, and a future first round pick. North Melbourne list boss Brady Rawlings says their offer fell short.
9: When you're looking at contracted players, it can always be difficult with that contract status. And, you know, we had a crack and Adelaide said no and he's their player. So, yeah, fair enough.
1: And Samoa has addressed concerns over complacency ahead of their opening game at the Rugby League World Cup. The 2022 finalists are taking on underdogs France in Parramatta tomorrow night. Skipper Stephen Crichton says they want to hit the ground running.
10: The biggest thing that we can control is our preparation leading into the game and not having any complacency towards, regardless of who we're playing. And this is going to really set us up for the rest of the tournament as well, regardless of who we're playing.
1: Australian Independent Radio News.
0: Taking a look at the weather now from the Department of Meteorology for today, Thursday, the 15th day of October. We are certainly looking at cloudy conditions with a high chance of showers, a possibility of a thunderstorm. Winds easterly 20 to 30 knots, with overnight temperatures falling to between 15 and 20, with daytime temperatures reaching the mid to high 20s. Friday is expected to be cloudy, a possibility of a thunderstorm, overnight temps 13 to 19, daytime temperatures dropping down a little to mid 20s, which will be very...
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And there we were just listening to Dwight Yoakam, She, and that started off the first half of Classic Country this morning with Greg, and I'll be your presenter now till 1 o'clock this afternoon. And now, Eric Church, Drink in My Hand, followed by Hank Snow and Ann Carter, No Letter Today.

And next up, Patti Loveless, If My Heart Had Windows, followed by Ian B. McLeod, Swiss Lullaby.

0: this is Frank Beard of ZZ Top for Rad. 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

0: Hi, Ben Lee here for Rad. I see a lot of things at gigs, mostly people having a good time and a few drinks. 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

And now we're going to take a number from George Strait, Blue Clear Sky. And then we're going to go with Graham Roger, Woolshed Ball.

And now, we're going to take a number from Johnny Cash, Kris Kristofferson, Willie Nelson, Waylon Jennings, and Willie Nelson, more commonly known as the Highwayman. And the title of the song is Living Legend.

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And that was Jimmy Buffett, Margaritaville. And now, Brad Paisley, Heaven South, followed by Buddy Max, Cream of the Crop.

0: If you can bunch it,
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0: press it,
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1: wedge it,
0: stuff it,
1: moch it,
0: punch it,
1: crunch it.

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1: I'm Mark Dransfield. Australia's unemployment rate has increased over the past month, rising by a higher rate than predicted by economists. More from Federal Politics Editor Michael Packey.
2: The jobless rate jumped 0.1% in September and now sits at 4.7%. The Bureau of Statistics says just over 39,000 jobs were lost over the month, all of them part-time. The data reveals a drop in the participation rate, meaning fewer people are in the market actively looking for work. The result may give the Reserve Bank an excuse to keep interest rates on hold when the board meets in November. Victoria recorded a marginal drop in unemployment, but still has the highest jobless rate in the country, followed by Tasmania, New South Wales and Queensland. South Australia and Western Australia put on workers. Michael Packey, Canberra.
1: Armed crime squad detectives have charged a man and woman overnight following a shooting in the car park of a Melbourne fast food outlet. Madeleine Burke reports.
3: A number of shots were fired at a parked car in St Albans on Friday night, with a man later self-presenting to hospital with a suspected gunshot wound. Yesterday afternoon, heavily armed officers from the Special Operations Group swooped on a short-term rental property in Greenvale, arresting a 47-year-old man and a 42-year-old woman. The arrest follows two shooting incidents in Melbourne yesterday in Caroline Springs and Tullamarine, and an unprovoked daylight attack on Monday in Torquay, where two boys were allegedly shot with an illegal imitation firearm. Madeleine Burke, Melbourne.
1: A 67-year-old man who works as a speed camera operator for WA's Road Safety Commission has been charged with reckless driving. It's alleged he overtook a road train in a reckless manner on the Great Eastern Highway, forcing an oncoming vehicle to brake and swerve. He's due in court in December and has had his personal car impounded. The owner of SpaceX, Elon Musk, says the company's military-grade satellite communications network could only be restricted by the US government. It follows claims by Ukraine that its access to Starshield had been impaired. The BBC's Ione Wells explains.
4: Posting on social media, Elon Musk said that the Starshield systems, which Ukraine uses to guide its own drones and protect Ukrainian skies, were owned and controlled by the US government. Any limits on speed or usage, therefore, would be decided by the US military and ultimately the President of the United States. Mr. Musk was keen to differentiate between this system, which is used for battlefield communications, and the Starlink satellite system that civilians use for internet connectivity. Both are designed by his company SpaceX, but Starlink is not allowed to be used for offensive operations.
1: A winery restaurant in South Australia's Barossa Valley has been crowned Australia's best. McGill Estate has been awarded two Michelin stars. Executive chef Scott Huggins says it's an honour.
5: That's something we only dreamt of, so it's incredible. That food's my life. You know, I left school when I was 15. It's almost all I know what to do. And I've always strived to be the best or be working at the best restaurants, but never dreamt that it'd even come to South Australia. So it's sort of surreal.
1: Checking the Aussie share market, the All Ords is trading down 56 points at 88.12. One Australian dollar is buying 69.53 US cents. This is AIR National News. Tennis, and once again Alex de Minaur has the opportunity to secure a major victory, this time against the new world number one. AIR Sports' Paul Walsh has details.
6: The 27-year-old Australian will take on the season-ending world number one Alexander Zverev in the quarterfinals of the Shanghai Masters. Demon's pathway has been aided by a first-round bye, then a second-round walkover, but was impressive in his round of 16 win over Karen Khachanov and is now ready for the challenge.
7: Feeling great about myself, so I'm hoping that I can keep this going and stay a little bit longer here in Shanghai.
6: For Zverev, a 2-time Grand Slam champion this year, his elevation to world number one is something he's very proud of.
8: I'm close to being 30 years old, you know, it's a special feeling for me to achieve that in my age.
6: The two face off this evening Australian time, with Zverev holding an 8-4 head-to-head advantage. Paul Walsh for AIR Sport.
1: Essendon is leaving the AFL trade period with what it describes as an improved list. The Bombers have signed Brisbane defender Kitty Coleman and Geelong's Jack Bowes, while holding on to three picks in the top 25 of this year's draft. And Australia launches its Rugby League World Cup title defence against New Zealand tonight at Allianz Stadium. Kangaroos coach Kevin Walters has made major selection calls, picking Rhys Walsh over James Tedesco at fullback and pairing Mitch Moses with Cameron Munster in the halves. Australian Independent Radio News.
0: Taking a look at the weather now from the Department of Meteorology for today, Thursday, the 15th day of October. We are certainly looking at cloudy conditions with a high chance of showers, a possibility of a thunderstorm. Winds easterly 20 to 30 knots, with overnight temperatures falling to between 15 and 20, with daytime temperatures reaching the mid to high 20s. Friday is expected to be cloudy, a possibility of a thunderstorm. Overnight temps 13 to 19, daytime temperatures dropping down a little to mid 20s, which will be very... For what?

And that was Brian Letton, Two Chords. And then before that we had Glenn Jones, For Old Time's Sake. And now, Randy Houser, How Country Feels.

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And that was Martina McBride, Being Myself. And now we're going to take a number from Neil McCoy, I Know You. And then we're going to go with Patsy Cline.

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And coming up next, Trey Sackins, Ain't No Woman Like You, followed by Jonas Rhode, Why Does She Love Me?

And they were just listening to Rex Delis, Sonny's Dream. And now we're going to take a number from Rush, Fly By Night, followed by Stafford Clark, Big Time, Day Tomorrow.

Hi, I'm Paul Okon from the Socceroos for RAD. We often hear about people who have lost their license or their life on our roads, but we rarely hear about serious injury. Yet, around 40,000 people are seriously injured on our roads each year. Serious injury can lead to job loss, relationship breakdown, inability to play sport, permanent facial scarring, or brain trauma. You can't control something dumb that another driver does, but controlling what you do in a vehicle will minimize the risk of a serious injury. Always play it safe.

0: life, and it's mine.
1: And they were just listening to David Granham and the Reasons with This Town. And now we're going to go with Carl Mulligan, Rolling Down the Highway, followed by Rick Hopkins, Jacaranda Blue.

0: Hi, this is Joel Jeffrey from the Gold Coast Suns for Rad. Here's a simple word of advice. If you enjoy a drink when you go out, then keep it simple. After all, unless you're rocket scientists, how do you really know whether you're under or over the limit? So try this, either drink or drive. Don't mess around trying to do both. That way, you'll make the road a safer place for all of us.
1: Rad, recording artists, actors and athletes against dumb driving.

Well, thank you for your company today. We are going up to the top of the hour with Lindsay Waddington, This Flower, and bringing in the news and sport. Then we will have our featured artist for you. And today's artist is John Denver.

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1: I'm Mark Dransfield. The federal government has reintroduced legislation to wind back the private health rebate for over 65s. Federal politics reporter Nelson Scott has more.
2: Labor claims the private health rebate for over 65s needs to be reduced and the savings redirected to aged care. The opposition, Greens and Crossbench have already blocked the move in the Senate, arguing it unfairly targets pensioners and puts more pressure on public hospitals. But Health Minister Mark Butler has doubled down, reintroducing the same failed legislation back into Parliament.
3: The government is committed to moving ahead with this bill.
2: Greens leader David Shoebridge says the policy needs to exclude the most vulnerable for his party to back it.
4: Don't punch down on pensioners and you can get the rest of your bill through.
2: Labor is expected to go back to the drawing board to secure a deal. Nelson Scott, Canberra.
1: Australia's unemployment rate has increased over the past month to 4.7%. 39,000 jobs were lost in September, all of them part-time. The result is higher than economists had expected and could mean the Reserve Bank leaves interest rates on hold. Calls are growing for an independent body to respond to cases of sexual assault and abuse in the military. An investigation's underway after a video device was found in the cabin of a Navy ship docked in Queensland. The issue's been raised in federal parliament by independent senator and veteran Jackie Lambie. Senator Lambie says defence doesn't appear to have learnt any lessons from the past.
5: I have to ask, my goodness, what are you teaching them at recruit school that they think that's acceptable behaviour to be putting cameras up in women's areas when they're taking their clothes off? Enough is enough. What defence has failed on is it's failed on its legal system, and therefore I'm asking for an independent body to sit outside defence.
1: Queensland's Deputy Premier will have the power to stop public servants from striking under major industrial law changes. The proposed reforms were introduced into Parliament last night. If passed, Jared Blay would have the ability to terminate industrial action if he perceived it damaged the state's economy or put lives in danger. However, he says the legislation won't stop workers such as teachers and nurses from striking.
6: So when it really impacts the economic environment of Queensland, the safety of Queenslanders, prosperity of the state, or really causes huge disruption as the rail strikes were, that would be the examples. But these laws are used in very limited circumstances.
1: The plaques of World War I veterans and stillborn babies are among more than 150 stolen from graves at a cemetery in Melbourne's southeast. Police are investigating after two people were spotted walking around the Cheltenham Pioneer Cemetery with a duffel bag and suitcase. Waste Recycling and Processing Industry Association Chairman Ken Dickens says thieves are making money from copper pipes and plaques.
7: It's likely they'd be exported. I don't understand either the person accepting or worse, the person ripping it off a gravestone. I mean, it's just appalling. It's just dreadful.
1: Overseas now, and Pope Leo is out of bed, walking and eating following an operation to remove a cancerous tumour from his lung. He's undergone post-surgery tests, which show his progress is normal. He's now awaiting the results of a biopsy to determine if the cancer has spread. This is AIR National News. The Kiwis will have their work cut out against Australia in tonight's Rugby League World Cup opener in Sydney. Sarah Patterson reports.
8: The Kiwis haven't beaten the Kangaroos on Australian soil since 2015. Tonight, Aussie coach Kevin Walters has opted for Blues origin hero Mitchell Moses and his Queensland counterpart Cameron Munster, with Tom Dearden on the bench for tonight's opening game at Allianz Stadium. They'll be squaring off against New Zealand superstar Jerome Hughes, giving Moses an early opportunity to show what he can bring to Australia's World Cup defence. Rhys Walsh retains the number one jersey ahead of James Tedesco. Sarah Patterson, S Sport.
1: Bobby Hill's return to the AFL could come sooner than many expected. West Coast hasn't ruled out signing the Norm Smith Medal winner as a supplementary player during pre-season. Hill didn't play a game for Collingwood this season due to personal reasons. Australia's opened its track cycling world championships campaign with a silver medal in the men's team sprint in Shanghai. And Erling Haaland has set the record for being the quickest player to 60 Champions League goals, taking just 60 games. The Manchester City forward scored twice in a 4-2 loss to PSG. Australian Independence Radio News.
0: Taking a look at the weather now from the Department of Meteorology for today, Thursday, the 15th day of October. We are certainly looking at clouds. cloudy conditions with a high chance of showers, a possibility of a thunderstorm. Winds easterly 20 to 30 knots, with overnight temperatures falling to between 15 and 20, with daytime temperatures reaching the mid to high 20s. Friday is expected to be cloudy, a possibility of a thunderstorm, overnight temps 13 to 19, daytime temperatures dropping down a little to mid-20s, which will be very... For a while.

very special outing is at 310 Social Hub. Yes, you can come along, join all of the folk at the social dance at 310 Social Hub. Now, there's old time and new vogue every Tuesday morning, 9 a.m. through till midday, and then on Friday evenings, 7 p.m. until 11 p.m., and supper is provided. There is group and private lessons also available for those folk who feel they might like to brush up on some of the beautiful dances. Now, that can be arranged by calling Jenny or Peter, and a number for that is at the end of this promotion. Now, there is a small charge applicable on all occasions, and of course that does assist with payment of hall and band fees. So, for fun, friendship, and a great opportunity to be able to dance and enjoy the music, go along to the 310 Social Hub. Remember, the days are Tuesday morning, 9 a.m. till noon, and Friday evenings, 7 p.m. till 11 p.m. And of course, on those occasions, supper is provided. And as I said, if you want to brush up on any of the dances, there is group or private lessons also available. The phone, Jenny, on 044-721-1951, or Peter on 0488-392-290. I'll repeat that for you. Jenny on 044-721-951, or Peter on 0488-392-290. An absolutely beautiful opportunity for you to go along and enjoy the great music and dance your heart away.

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1: I'm Mark Dransfield. Federal Health Minister Mark Butler has reintroduced a bill in federal parliament to wind back the private health rebate for over 65s. The government argues it needs the $3 billion in savings to help fund aged care services, but the opposition, Greens and crossbenchers have joined forces to block the move in the Senate. Mr Butler's told parliament it's a hard but necessary policy.
2: The government is committed to moving ahead with this bill. Older Australians deserve better aged care services, and the government is of the view that it is important that the parliament have a proper debate on these matters.
1: Meantime, Communications Minister Annika Wells is hoping her digital duty of care legislation can pass before Christmas. More from Sean Bindley.
3: The bill would give social media users the ability to opt out of algorithms which help determine their feed. The opposition argues the way the legislation is designed could stifle freedom of speech. Ms Wells says that specific issue has been addressed and she welcomes extra scrutiny of the bill.
4: This is the most compelling policy question of our generation, and it's important that we give it all the scrutiny it deserves, and I welcome any amendments that any parties want to put to make our online safety laws as strong and effective as they can be.
1: A teenager accused of murdering a man at a house party in North Brisbane has been committed to stand trial in the Queensland Supreme Court next June. Universal Store CEO Greg Josephson was fatally stabbed at his Clayfield home in June 2025 with a 15-year-old boy arrested in a nearby street. No plea has been entered. In WA, a woman's been charged for allegedly trying to poison her colleague. Jake Batrick reports.
5: The ordeal unfolded in February earlier this year when the 58-year-old victim brought a container of curry to share with her colleagues at morning tea. It was shared and consumed with no issues, but when the victim returned to the meal on her lunch break, police say she noticed green granules sprinkled on top of the curry. After the victim tasted a small amount of the granules, she experienced numbness on her tongue. The curry was seized and tests found it had been contaminated with snail pellets, allegedly by the victim's 43-year-old colleague she was in a relationship with. The accused has been charged and is due in court next month. Jake Batrick, Perth.
1: A Victorian man is marking a special milestone, donating plasma at every blood bank in Australia. Trevor Bergman has visited 85 facilities in total. He says it's taken him 10 years.
6: I was over in Perth and just walked past one on a holiday. I thought, oh, go for a donation there. And I thought, what a good idea to have holidays all around Australia. Well, the furthest one is Albany. You fly 3,000 k's to Perth, 400 k's to Albany. But the problem was I went there and they said, oh, you got a sniffle, come back.
1: Fashion brands Q and Veronica Main will close more stores as administrators continue to search for a buyer. From tomorrow, 26 stores across both brands will begin closing across Australia and New Zealand. Staff will be redeployed where possible. And a US biotech company says it's making progress toward its goal of resurrecting the dodo. The flightless bird became extinct in the 17th century. Colossal Biosciences is working to genetically engineer a dodo-like bird by placing DNA into pigeon cells. This is Air National News. Carlton isn't putting any timelines on if there'll be any sanctions for Will Hayward or Lachie Cowan. The pair's being investigated by the AFL's Integrity Unit, facing accusations of taking illicit drugs across the weekend. Blues football manager Chris Davies says the players' health has been their top priority.
7: They're okay now. A little bit embarrassed, I guess, to put the club in this position, but there's a little bit to play out there, and I'll let that happen over the next period of time.
1: Australia and New Zealand launch the Rugby League World Cup tonight at Allianz Stadium. Kevin Walters has named Reece Walsh and Mitchell Moses in a new-look Kangaroos backline, but many eyes are on Knights superstar Kalyn Ponga as he makes his international debut for the Kiwis. New Zealand coach Stacey Jones says they're thrilled to have him lining up at fullback.
8: Got a lot of confidence in his game at the moment. We're just lucky that, you know, we've got him on our side, and we had a really good fullback last year, and he's going to, you know, be waiting for an opportunity too in Keanu. So very lucky that, you know, we've got those players in our squad.
1: And cricket great Michael Kasparovic has signed on to play for team cricket in the T20 Gold Clash. He joins fellow Aussie cricket legends Usman Khawaja and Matthew Hayden to face off against legends from AFL and NRL in Cairns next month. Australian Independent Radio News.
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Hi, and welcome to the show. There are certain songs that really do become part of the soundtrack of our lives. They drift from radios, fill family cars, play at weddings, and somehow stay with us long after the decade that produced them has passed. Few artists captured that feeling quite like today's guest. During the 70s, Lobo's gentle voice and heartfelt songs resonated with millions around the world. He was one of the era's most beloved singer-songwriters, creating music that spoke about love, relationships, and life's simple moments with honesty and warmth. But behind the songs like Me and You and A Dog Named Boo and I'd Love You to Want Me is a fascinating story of perseverance, songwriting, and a career that has endured for more than five decades. In this episode, Lobo reflects on his musical journey, the unexpected success of his biggest hits, and the way his songs continue to connect with audiences across generations. I hope you enjoyed my conversation with singer-songwriter Lobo.

0: Kent Lavoie, better known as Lobo, thanks so much for joining us today. How are you?
1: I'm just wonderful.
0: Your real name is Roland Kent Lavoie, and you became known as Lobo. Nobody knew that the songs that you did were done by you. Everybody thought that Lobo was a band at the time. Can you tell us why?
1: Yes, I can. Well, even to this day, I've never done a lot of press. I never did big tours. I never had an agent except for very brief periods of time. And it was a desire of mine to not be out front. That was my plan to start with. Write a hit song, you got an annuity, you can have a good life. That was it. And it just kept expanding. And I was so grateful that I had the name Lobo to hide behind, because it afforded me the ability to be Lobo when I'm on stage or doing what I'm doing now. And beside that, I'm out mowing my lawn. Nobody ever believes the way I live. And it has nothing to do with money or could live a bigger life or whatever. It's just what I choose to do. But the name Lobo, let me get through that. Once we decided I was not going to use my name, my producer said, "Will you go through some names?" And so I wrote a bunch of names on a thing, and I was reading them out, and I can't remember any of them. But when I said Lobo, he said, "What does that mean?" And I said, "Well, in Spanish, it means wolf." And he said, "Well, that's great, because me and you and a dog named Boo, it looks like a wolf, because she was a German shepherd." And that's where that came from.

I'll tell you what, when I started off in bands, the first show we ever played was at the high school talent show, and we just did instrumentals. We were asked by the teachers of the high school to play a party. And we went in there and we played instrumentals the first set, and I had worked up What Did I Say by Ray Charles. And it has a real long intro in it. Down, down, down, down, down. Anyway, so I'm getting my courage up at this long intro, you know. And so the first thing you do in that song is tell your baby not to treat me wrong. Come and love your daddy all night long. And Sandy, this was an epiphany in my life. And because I saw, and these were young school teachers, they were probably maybe in their 30s, and I was, 16, 15. Uh-huh. As soon as I opened my mouth and started singing, I became a different person to these people, to the women in the crowd. It was, and then I did a couple of ballads, and I mean, this is the first time I ever sang in my life. It was an eye-opener. It was amazing.

0: What you're saying to me is that they suddenly became interested in you because you could sing.
1: I don't know that they were interested in me. It was that they got that kind of glazed over. You know how you have a song you want to dance to, and they start playing it. You jump, yeah. Oh, this is our song. You know, well, whatever I sang was their song, because back in those days, there weren't bands. There weren't people who were playing with bands. I was like Elvis walking in. You know, they don't know. But that's how it started.
0: Did you start getting more attention from the girls as a result of that?
1: Well, you know, all of us that play music, they're successful or not, always start off the same way. First, it's you try to play something. Then you get in a band and you play, and it's so much fun. And then all of a sudden you turn around and there's girls all around the band. Well, that's fun. And then, because I was in college at the time, I could play two nights a week. We made $20 a night. In those days, that was a lot of money. I could live, pay my tuition, and go to college playing two nights a week rather than working at the grocery store all day. And so it was an eye-opener for me.
0: You had set out in very early childhood wanting to be a veterinarian.
1: I think it was more my mother told me I wanted to be a veterinarian.
0: Ah, right.
1: You know, as you get older and you look back on your life, I realized that I really never had goals in my life. I had sort of this one. And music was, I mean, it was the last thing in my 50-year high school reunion. Never played for these people ever. I don't do that. Yeah. I got up with my guitar and sang three or four songs. And I said to them, I said, back in 1961 when I graduated high school, if you told me that I would play music and that's all I would do my entire life and be successful at it, you might as well have told me I was going to be an astronaut. You know, it just wasn't possible. I didn't think.

0: Were you like a massive celebrity at this high school reunion?
1: No.
0: I bet you were.
1: Here it is. If you act like a celebrity, they treat you like a celebrity. And I've always said that I was probably not the best person to have been an entertainer, because an entertainer wants to walk into a party, stand on a table and sing. I don't care, the biggest entertainers in the world, eventually, if there's an instrument there, they'll get around and they'll start playing. I'm the one that comes in late, sits in the back, in those days, drank a lot of beer and left. And that's sort of, well, not the beer anymore. That stopped in 1980 because I suddenly decided I wanted to discover what mornings were like. You know, I didn't know. I can't explain to you why. When I walked away from it, I still had active recording contracts with Curb Records, which was about as big as you could get. And I asked to be let out of the contracts for the last two albums because my head was turned around. You know, when you start believing some of the crap that they make up about you, when you start believing that stuff, you got problem, or I did. And I just said, whoops, that's enough. You know, I met my wife, who we've been married for 46 years now. She was all I wanted. I didn't care about doing anything. I would rather be with her doing nothing than I would be out whooping and doing, you know.

0: You know, I don't tell people what I do because they start looking at you like you came from Mars. No, if I said, well, I'm an attorney and I retired and I'm worth $50 million, they would kind of, you know, say, well, that's nice. But if I said, remember this record? All of a sudden, you're like, you know, it's that inexplicable.
1: Why should you be so enamored with someone who sings for a living or writes music?
0: Luckily for me, the guys I play golf with in this little community where I have the little house, I'm in North Carolina in the mountains and I'm in Florida in the winter, but I'm up here. They think that what I did was write Me and You and a Dog Named Boo. That's all they know. They don't know that I sang it. If they heard I'd Love You to Want Me, they wouldn't believe it was me. And that's the way it's always been. You know, I've always been like, oh, yeah, you wrote that dog song. Yeah, that's me. Let it go. You know, and it works for me, put it that way.

0: If you can't hack it, if you realize that mentally you can't do it, you need to get away. Now, if you need to make a living, I was super fortunate because all of my big hits I wrote them by myself. I was a single writer. That's the end of the story as far as me needing anything for my life. I mean, 50 years later, it's still the same. I didn't have a financial burden on me ever because I don't live big, my own choosing.
1: So you still make a substantial living out of the songs that you wrote?
0: More than I can spend. That's not true. More than I do spend, put it that way. And I saved all my money. I have a big retirement account, on and on and on. It's funny, though, that, well, if I don't want to get into something. If you ask me what I'm doing now, all of a sudden I can tell you something because it's something different that I...
1: What are you doing now?
0: Well, I don't know if you're aware of, most people are, or you're in the business, so you probably are, but the internet and YouTube and all of the... There are literally thousands of videos of me singing my songs, the same video, somebody picks it up and puts it on, and you get a commercial before that. And then you go into the thing, well, somebody was making money off of every play, okay, and it wasn't me.
1: Right.
0: Well, Time Life, which is the division of Warner Brothers, which is where my stuff is, we re-recorded my hits 20 years ago, and we spent a lot of money and a lot of time. Most people could never tell the difference in the original record. Well, I just am in the process of working. I'm going to Nashville in 10 days to do a bunch of casual videos. Not, you know, the thing where you're sitting around the room, I show you how to play my song and you talk about how you wrote it, that sort of thing. Because Time Life wants new film.
1: Content.
0: And for somebody, the last hit record I had was in 79. And they were just thrilled. And we've been working the details out. It's a signed deal.
1: Great.

0: believe you've been listening a lot to songs like Nilsson's Without You and Mac Davis' Baby Don't Get Hooked on Me when you got to write that one.
1: Once again, usually I had a lyric idea before I started, but I decided that Without You by Nilsson's probably in my top three all-time records. I mean, Nilsson was an absolute, Mariah Carey, my rear end compared to Nilsson. He was a Beatles favorite singer, remember, and I don't blame him.
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3: Kent, you were working in Tampa in 1970. That's when you started writing Me and You and a Dog Named Boo. You had been talking to a New York publisher who said that the songs that were happening at the time were taking on this me and you against the world sort of stance. And that's how you came up with it. Can you share the backstory?
4: Yes. Let me tell you how I even had a contact to get into music. I was playing in a bar, crowded Thursday night. Everybody went on Thursday night. I played this song that a local band had a hit on, and I was up getting a beer, and this guy walked up to me and said, "Hi, I'm da-da-da," and he says, "I'm Phil Gernhardt. I produce Stay by Maurice Williams and Zodiacs," and you get people come out to you in bars and say, "Yeah, right." And he wanted to know about that song, and I told him no. And then a couple of weeks later, he came in and asked us if we would play for a guy who's going to put up the money to record. So we get to the recording studio, and this guy had the money, doesn't show up. So here's my band and Phil, who didn't have 10 cents at the time. And so the studio owner said, "Well, you know, if you pay for the tape." So we went in there and made a little local record, which is a huge hit. We go from $60 a night to $300 a night. That was the eye opener for me on that part of it, is that, wait a minute. There's money you can make in this too. Now, Phil Gernhardt went on and had all the Snoopy versus the Red Baron. He had Abraham Martin, John, Let Your Love Flow, and of course all my stuff.

0: After he had Snoopy versus the Red Baron, I started hanging around his office, and he said to me, listen, he says, you're an okay singer. He said, but nobody's going to ever give you a hit song. You're not that good of a singer. So you better write it. And it took me about 3 years. And I took songs down there. Every 5 minutes, I took songs down. And they sent me to New York a couple of times to cut things. And during that trip, this is getting to what you asked me, I met with a publisher, and he's the one that said the Helen Reddy line, you know, me and you against the world. This is before Helen Reddy wrote that song. I had that in mind. I went home and I had this, I had the start of the song, and I had the chorus of how I was going to do it, but I couldn't rhyme me, you and me. So I tried to change it to me and you. So I'm trying to come up with a rhyme, and I'm in a room that has a sliding glass door to the backyard, which is fenced. And all of a sudden I look, and there sits my dog named Boo. This is a true story. Everybody thinks I made this up. And I'm trying to rhyme you, you understand? And all of a sudden, I said, me and you and a dog named Boo. You know, and it was the weirdest thing. And everybody that heard that song, Phil Gernhardt, my producer, he sent it to New York, the label. When I'm in the studio cutting it, every musician, it was picked on the cover of all the major trade magazines. It was just a hit song, you know, for the time. Now it's just a trite old thing that comes out of the woodwork every now and then.
1: It's still a great song. Yeah, it's held up over time incredibly. But what were you writing about? I mean, once you found the title for it and it was an homage to your dog.
0: I had the first verse. I remember to this day the bright red Georgia play and how it stuck

the tires after the summer rain. And then I don't know if I had the willpower makes the old car go. A woman's mind told me that. So, but I knew I had the part where went dun dun dun dun dun dun dun dun dun dun dun, and I had dun dun dun and me and you, and I've been going on and on about everything. And that's, you know, sometimes, you know, it's like we were talking earlier about the mystery of music. I'll tell you, the real mystery of music is writing music, because the emotions come in your head, then the lyric comes in your head, and the first thing you know, you're recording this song. And the next thing you know, they're playing violins on it, and you're choking up because you can't believe that this song that you wrote, you're in New York in Jimi Hendrix's studio, no less, with Me and You and a Dog Named Boo. Yeah. Talk about, and Santana's in the other studio. They're in there rocking out. I'm in there going, me and you and a dog. Surreal. It was surreal. In the village in New York, and here I am, little boy from Florida, you know, in there. It was funny. We finished at 10 o'clock at night. Santana started at 10 o'clock at night. I could have stayed up all night if I had to. Yeah, it was weird.

0: It certainly made a big name for Lobo, not for you, but for Lobo, because that's exactly when you did change it and start calling yourself Lobo, wasn't
1: yes.
0: it?
1: Yes.
0: Did you tour it, or you just followed it straight up with the next album?
1: You know, for a one-hit whatever, if you're not a rock and roll band, you know, there's little clubs and funky shows, and by the time you pay the band and pay for the truck you're riding around in, you know, it's just impossible to do. If I hadn't written it, that's the only source of income I'd had. So I just did it some, and then all of a sudden, this is the first big thing. You got an offer to open for Three Dog Night at the Atlanta Stadium, at the Cotton Bowl in Dallas. I mean, these huge venues. And so here we go, and I take my little band with the truck, and we put our equipment up on this huge stage. And we start playing. We get to play, you know, while the people come and sit down. You know, I'm singing my funky little songs. And then we get out, we half an hour, and Three Dog Night comes out there. Just absolutely phenomenal. Those guys in those days were just the band, the singers. And I'm sure if anybody could see me from the audience, my mouth was open, just going, oh, you know. Want some whiskey?

0: never went to shows like that. I was always playing in the bar, you know, paying my bill. The worst thing on the tour, though, we got to Three Rivers Stadium, and the sound equipment, it wasn't shipped in for some reason or other. So it's time to go on, and I go up there, and all they have are these little speakers with the monitors. So I start playing because they made me, and I keep hearing yelling, "We can't hear you, we can't hear you," and they start booing. So I do my half hour, go on, and Three Dog Night, magically, the equipment comes in, they set it up. Later on, we're in the hotel, you know, thinking about how weird that was. And the news comes on and says, well, from Three River Stadium, we had a big show out there, and the opening act was booed off the stage. And that was when I said, I'm not designed to do this. You know, they didn't say because of the equipment malfunction. They just said I was booed off the stage.
1: Oh, that would have hurt.
0: And then one of the big show indoors, 12,000 kids, Chuck, the singer, was so screwed up, he didn't show up at the show, and they kept making me go out, play another 15 minutes. And the third time I went out, they were booing. Finally, I said, listen, I said, you want to sit here and wait, or you want to play and we'll have some fun? And then they were okay. And then, sure enough, he came in and played whatever.

0: it was 1972 that you had the follow-up album, and of course that had the terrific hit on it, I'd Love You to Want Me. I believe you'd been listening to people like Nelson's Without You.
1: Yeah, I had the idea for the song, and I finally put it together, and I took it into Phil, and he said, I think this is really something we can use, and so I rewrote part of it, and I can't tell you what part I rewrote. The song was about seeing someone and knowing that they're looking at you with the same feelings you have for them, but there is a reason that you can't get together. Now, in my mind, it was a school teacher. Okay, now nowadays, that's people going to jail for that over here. But in my time, that was something that would have never happened in a million years. And what it was about an art teacher I had in the sixth grade, believe it.
0: Yeah.
1: A beautiful, and all my high school friends would tell me was Miss Norton. I looked in Miss Norton's eyes and she looked at me. And we were going to be a thing when I grew up. The other thought in my mind, because I did write a song about this one time, and it was called All the Children Love Sister Mary. Sister Mary is your middle name. In my psyche, it was also the idea of a nun, that a beautiful,
0: unreachable.
1: Yes, it was that's the word, unreachable. Yeah. And that's what it was about. That's probably the only song I ever wrote that had the mystery in it. Now we.

0: I want to say that I sat down and wrote that emotionally from top to the bottom, but I didn't. I had to rewrite it, and we rewrote it. And when I recorded it, we did the tracks. We went to New York, did the strings. We came back to Atlanta. We overdubbed. We went back to New York on this one side and put backgrounds on it. That's when we had Ellie Greenwich and Robert John and all these people singing background. And it was a wonderful experience because this thing just grew bigger and bigger and bigger. And Barry Manilow's producer told Phil, my producer, one time that I write, you know, his song, I write the songs that makes the young girls.
1: Yeah.
0: They copied not the melody, they copied the way we voice the backgrounds. And if you listen to that now and you hear it, it's a lot of, and so that's always the way we're talking about Nielsen. Starts off, I can't believe it.
1: It grew from a little acorn into a tree.
0: That's exactly right.
1: And Robert John, of course, sung that terrific song, The Lion Sleeps Tonight. He did that after he left your band.
0: Bobby had a regional hit, and I can't even remember the song. It was him singing high. What his big deal was Sad Eyes. Sad.

0: he and a guy named Michael Gately was his best friend. They did all the backgrounds, and they came to Atlanta when we did the next album and did it. And then Phil wanted to go to L.A. after we did two wonderful albums, and we have to go to L.A. and play with all the snotty pickers, and I hated it. I just absolutely hated it.
1: You actually pitched that song to the Hollies, didn't you? As a potential follow-up to Long Cool Woman.
0: Right, and the story that I got from my publisher, and once again, I've told this story a lot of times, but I've never gone to Graham Nash and say, is this true? But I do know that they liked it. What they didn't like was the line in the song that everybody loved, from Liza Minnelli cut that song and on and on and on. And it's, and when you moved your mouth to speak, I felt the blood go to my feet. They didn't like that line because, what, you know, it's the blood left my brain.
1: I was dizzy,
0: but I said the blood goes to my feet, and they didn't like that. They said, well, it looks like you're in a car wreck or something, you know. Well, it was the only time where I said, screw them. I wrote this song. It took me forever to write it. I recorded it, and they want to put it out as a single on me. Tell them thanks, but no thanks. And I walked away from it.
1: Good for you.
0: Yeah, it was, well, it changed my life.
1: Did you know from the outset that there was going to be a smash hit?
0: You know, back in those days, phone calls were the only way you found out anything. And when the label starts getting calls from all over the country the same day the record goes out, you know that it's a hit. It's the same thing with me and your dog named Boo. But I Love You Want Me, especially in Europe and in Germany. I was number one 13 weeks in Germany. You know, that's a weird deal. And so, and it's been recorded by, I don't know, 50 or 60 people or something. A lot of them are European. It was the song of my career, even though I had other songs that made money. It was the defining thing, but most people think the defining thing in my career is me and your dog named Boo.
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5: It's a beautiful day.
1: So you had those two massive hits. As you said, you've made lots of other songs that have made good money for you since, but never to the same level as those two. Were you disappointed that you could never reach that level again? Or I guess having had this chat with you now, I could probably answer that and say, no, you were cool with it.
0: I was completely cool with it. But what you got to remember is, Don't Expect Me to Be Your Friend was also a top 10 tune in the United States, and Canada was number one in Canada. And I've had several reggae versions, believe it or not. And there's a guy named John Holt that had a relatively big reggae hit with I'd Love You to Want Me.
6: When I

0: But then I had, sure took a long, long time. You know, it was top five in the easy listening and in the 20s, I think. How Can I Tell Her About You was the one the record company blew. I didn't realize till I got to Asia how massive that song is all over Asia.
1: What made them go for it so much?
0: I can tell you, I'll tell you a short story. Okay. As I said the other day when I was talking to these people, just call me Captain Verbose because you tend to just rattle on, you know, but you can edit it. Okay, the first night I did in Asia, I was in Hong Kong. It was outdoors, 5,000-seater outdoors, and there were two or three times that many people hanging off the buildings, looking out of windows, and I'm doing the show, and I keep hearing this singing. They're singing every song with me. Then there's yelling a song. They're just yelling something from all over, from the buildings. And I turned around the drummer. I said, and his name is Thumpy, for drummer, that's funny.
1: That's
0: I said, Thumpy, what are they yelling? And he said, they're yelling Stoney. I said, Stoney? Stoney was an obscure album song that I'd never played on stage. And I went up to the microphone dumbly and said, would you want to hear Stoney? And it was like if I was going to play Stairway to Heaven, you know, it was like, what?
1: Kidding.
0: What I should have done was just pick my guitar. The drummer would have gotten it, and then the other guys would have filled it and done it. But I didn't.

0: The next night I did it, and everybody in Hong Kong was singing this song. And I asked later, and they said, Lobo music is campfire music in Hong Kong. Now, well, think about that for a minute. And I said, what? They said, we sit in a room, and we get in a circle, and we play like we have a fire, and we sing songs. And my songs are so simple, and you could understand every word, even though back in those days they didn't speak English. They could sing the English. And I've heard it time and time again that people learned a lot of English singing my songs because anybody can play them. So I said, oh, and I figured it out. They could hear my voice. It was easy to play. And then they grew to love these songs. And to this day, if I play Stoney in any place in that part of the country, I draw a crowd, you know, and everybody's singing. That's the funny part. That's what the people told me.
1: Yeah. And I believe when you played in Ho Chi Minh City in Vietnam, you played to the largest audience ever to see a pop star perform.
0: Up to that day, that was scary.

We went in there, and that we were the first. I was the first pop act because, once again, my stuff is so easy, soft, non-controversial. And so the censorship over there, to Indonesia back in the old days, was the same way. I had to do a little show for the censors, you know, and they all knew the songs. But in Ho Chi Minh City, my guy who's traveled with me for 45 years, Billy Ayers, was in the Vietnam War. I was in the Army Reserve, but they never activated my unit. I walked a thin line for several years. Billy went, was in the worst parts of it. So when we get to Ho Chi Minh City and we're looking at the little round lakes flying in from the mortars, you know, it was a real emotional thing for Billy. And so I hung close with him. And when we played, the people were reserved. It was real strange. The show was well received, I guess. It's like everybody was afraid to clap.

0: had a fabulous career you've enjoyed. Even when you didn't want to be upfront and famous, you ended up becoming famous anyway. You couldn't escape all the accolades and the critical acclaim, could you?
1: The key word, Sandy, you said was endured. That's the part.
0: I don't think I said endured.
1: You said that this long career that you endured.
0: I think I said, no, I wouldn't say you've endured the career. I probably said you've enjoyed the career. You're saying you endured the career.
1: That is the more correct word, and I thought you'd really grabbed underneath me and seen that I endured being something I wasn't. It was a running joke. We're on the airplane going to Asia, because once again, it was so easy to tour there that I did there. I would say to Billy, I'd say, Billy, he's coming. What are you talking about? I said, Lobo's coming. He's coming into my body, because when I get off the plane, there's television crews and I go do press and crap, and I go do a show and a limousine and all that crap. Then I get back in the plane, and we're going back to America, and I say, Billy, I feel him leaving, you know, because I get back to America, I'm just a weirdo guy that gets off the plane, you know. It's a strange deal.
0: You're a bit like Clark Kent and Superman, really.
1: except I'm not Superman on the stage. I kind of in the same way, but you know what? Let me tell you something. I meant to bring this up. I'm glad I remembered it. I did that tour of Australia in 73. I was so unsure of myself as an artist and so sure that people would not enjoy what I really did on record that we did out. And most of the show was just playing old rock and roll songs because it's what I had done in clubs for years. I felt so self-conscious. And to this day, I wish I had done a club gig where the people that did remember me came and saw me really sing all the songs and with acoustic guitar like I do. In retrospect, I did Australia and New Zealand, and it was the same. This was right when I'd Love You Want Me was number one in the world. Yeah. And Hector Crawford was the head of the television deal, and he's the one that brought me in. Wow. And all I remember is his wife saying, everything I said to his wife, she'd say, yes. And I'd say, yes. Like, I mean, she'd say, yes. And I'm thinking, yes.
0: Please come back and see us again. We'd love to hear you play. And I'm sure you've got much more confidence these days.
1: I would love to do it, except I don't fly anymore.

0: Savoy, thank you so much for being so generous with your time. What a joy it's been chatting with you, you and Lobo, actually. Talking to the two of you has just been wonderful.
1: And Sandy, you and your brother, Sandy K, because I didn't know, you may have been twins for all I know. Anyway.
0: You're very funny.
1: Sandy, I enjoyed it. Yeah, thank you very much. And you know, if you ever want me for anything else or to keep in touch to ask,
0: Fabulous. Like
1: I said, you know how to reach me.
0: I've really enjoyed chatting with you, Kent. Thank you from the bottom of my heart.
1: You're most welcome. Bye bye. Because it's a beautiful
2: day. 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

0: Coming up for you now is the Australian Independent News.
1: I'm Mark Dransfield. Green Senator Jordan Steele John has taken leave from the party following allegations regarding his conduct towards women. Senator Steele John's accused of making inappropriate comments. He denies the accusations and has referred the matter to the West Australian Greens for an independent review. More than 39,000 jobs were lost over the past month, surprising analysts about the state of the economy. Latest data shows the unemployment rate increased to 4.7% in September. The opposition argues government policies are hurting business. Addressing Parliament, Prime Minister Anthony Albanese has defended his government's economic record.
2: What we have sought to do each and every day is to prioritise employment growth, which is why on our watch, 1.3 million jobs have been created.
1: In Queensland, a teenage boy has been committed to stand trial, charged over the murder of a high-profile businessman in Brisbane. Amy Drew has more.
3: Greg Josephson, the co-founder of fashion retailer Universal Store, was found dead at his Clayfield home in June last year, following a house party attended by dozens of teenagers. Police arrested a 15-year-old boy known to the victim in a nearby street. It's understood he was the one to call 000. The teen has been in custody on remand since the party, now committed to stand trial in the Supreme Court. No plea has been entered. He remains in custody to return to court at a later date. Amy Drew, Brisbane.
1: Victoria's anti-corruption watchdog has found senior public servants covered up a $285 million loss in COVID business grants. Stephanie Wacklewick reports.
4: More than 9,000 businesses applied for COVID grants despite reporting zero turnover between 2019 and 2022, the suspected losses totalling more than $285 million. IBAC has found the Deputy Secretary of the former Department of Jobs, Precincts and Regions ordered that the numbers be erased from a draft financial report, the Associate Secretary taking further steps to prevent former Minister Martin Pakula from finding out. Premier Ben Carroll, who was Minister for Industry Support and Recovery in mid-2022, received a formal briefing falsely claiming no payments were made in error. As of April this year, just $8 million had been recovered, with $5 million subject to ongoing repayment plans. Stephanie Wacklewick, State Parliament, Melbourne.
1: Air medical news and a study's found enriching life experiences could reduce the psychological effects of trauma on the ageing brain. Nearly 80% of participants aged between 50 and 86 say they had experienced at least one traumatic event during their lifetime. Adelaide University Dr. Sabrina Schrieper says those who stayed active and social were able to maintain better cognition.
5: And cognitive reserve is thought to be a concept that explains why some people decline and others don't. And it's thought to be built throughout the lifespan through those enriching life activities like education and leisure.
1: Overseas now, and Pope Leo is out of bed, walking and eating following an operation to remove a cancerous tumour from his lung. He's now awaiting the results of a biopsy to determine if the cancer has spread. And what may be the oldest shipwreck in the world has been discovered off the coast of Turkey. It's believed to be between 4,400 and 4,700 years old. This is Air National News.

a nice bluesy start to the breeze this week on the Community Radio Network. That's called Miss Kitty's Blues, written by Harry Sweets Edison, who was playing trumpet, Eddie Lockjaw Davis, tenor sax, along with the rhythm section of Dola Coker, piano, Harvey Newmark bass, and Jimmy Smith drums, recorded in LA in 1977. Thanks for joining us on the program. The breeze, as usual, coming from the studios of 4MBS Classic FM, MBS Lite Digital Radio, and Silver Memories Nostalgia Radio in Brisbane. 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

One of the great quintets led by trumpeter Miles Davis, featuring John Coltrane tenor sax, Red Garland, piano, Paul Chambers bass, and Philly Joe Jones drums. Bye Bye Blackbird, recorded in 1957. Something of a treat now on the breeze. Well, I'll call it a treat, I'm allowed. Featuring Chet Baker trumpet and Paul Desmond alto sax, along with the lineup of Jim Hall guitar, Roland Hanna piano, Ron Carter bass, and Steve Gadd drums. Recorded in 1975, the second movement from the Concierto de Aranjuez by Joaquin Rodrigo, which was also recorded by Miles Davis and the Gil Evans Orchestra on the Sketches of Spain album. This a little different, and it's even longer. It goes for 19 minutes and 16 seconds. Enjoy the music of Rodrigo, Chet Baker, and Paul Desmond and Company.

so relaxing, so good. The second movement, the Adagio to the Concierto de Aranjuez by Joaquin Rodrigo, Chet Baker and Paul Desmond and Company, already mentioned, recorded in 1975. I hope you didn't go to sleep. It sort of has that effect, doesn't it? Wonderful stuff. On the breeze now, this is Bonnie J. Jensen.

everybody's crime mercy. Don't try too hard, it won't work. Trust me. Featuring James Muller playing guitar, Bonnie J. Jensen loving that. Fabian Navier was the percussionist with Graham Jesse. Tenor sax, Matt McMahon, piano, Nicholas McBride, drums, and Phil Stack, double bass. Comes from the Shimmer album going back to 2010. And looking at the lineup of composers, etc., I see that that one, Everybody's Cry and Mercy, written by Mose Allison. It just so happens that Mose Allison has crept into this program. Recorded in 1957, the story of the one-room country shack.

0: even if she dumb, deaf, crippled, and blind.
1: Very bluesy indeed, very deep. Mose Allison from his Back Country Suite album, the story of the one-room country shack. This is Linda Cable on the breeze.

many people, where do they all come from, go to, etc. Helen Rigby, that's Linda Cable. And to wrap up the breeze this week, let's have a summer fling with Spyro Gyra.

0: Spyro Gyra and Summer Fling wrapping up with the breeze this week. It won't be that long before it's summer, unfortunately. Thanks for your company this time. I look forward to joining you next week. I'm John Deegan. Ciao for now.
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3: Hello there, I'm Terry Daniel. More than 39,000 jobs were lost over the past month, surprising analysts about the state of the economy. The national unemployment rate increased to 4.7% in September. The result is higher than economists had expected and could mean the Reserve Bank leaves interest rates on hold. The opposition argues government policies are hurting businesses. Addressing Parliament, Prime Minister Anthony Albanese has defended Labor's economic record.
4: What we have sought to do each and every day is to prioritise employment growth, which is why on our watch 1.3 million jobs have been created.
3: Looking around the country, South Australia bucked the trend with their jobless rate falling to 4.2%, the equal lowest with Western Australia. The unemployment rate in New South Wales is 4.3%, Queensland 4.6%, and the Northern Territory on the Australian average of 4.7%. Victoria's unemployment rate is 5.1%, seasonally adjusted, and Tasmania's trend unemployment rate is 5.2%, which is the highest of any Australian state or territory. The federal government maintains its digital duty of care legislation will not infringe on free speech online. The proposed law requires tech companies to take active steps to protect users from harmful content. The opposition claims the bill will censor political debate. But Communications Minister Annika Wells has told the National Press Club these concerns are unfounded.
5: We are not controlling free speech. We are not conducting covert surveillance. In response to concerns we heard during the exposure draft consultation, and to make this abundantly clear, we have removed the ministerial rulemaking power to define new harms in the final bill.
3: Sweeping changes to Queensland's industrial relations laws would give ministers the power to terminate protected industrial action. The proposed reforms have been introduced into Queensland Parliament. Queensland Industrial Relations Minister and Deputy Premier Jarrod Bleijie has assured the legislation won't ban workers from the right to strike, but offer an opportunity to intervene.
6: So when it really impacts the economic environment of Queensland, the safety of Queenslanders, prosperity of the state, or really causes huge disruption as the rail strikes were, that would be the examples. But these laws are used in very limited circumstances.
3: The New South Wales Transport Minister says upcoming changes to some Sydney train timetables are better mapped to the city as it is now. The new timetable for the T4, T8 and South Coast lines will take effect from November. Trains will run more frequently, but trips may take a little longer because they'll stop at more stations. New South Wales Transport Minister John Graham says many customers will have access to the metro network in a way they haven't before.
7: Provided you're prepared to change, your train will arrive earlier because there's more trains, and you'll have the option of either switching at Sutherland on the express train and moving rapidly into the city, or jumping off at Sydenham and getting onto the metro service.
3: Briefly in other news, the Governor of Queensland has attended a farewell event with His Majesty King Charles at Buckingham Palace as she marks the conclusion of her term. Jeanette Young will depart the role at the end of the month after a five-year stint, with Justice Thomas Bradley to be sworn in as Queensland's 28th Governor on November the 1st. This is AIR National News. First up, NRL and the Kiwis enter tonight's World Cup opener against Australia, brimming with confidence. Headlining New Zealand's attack is Newcastle superstar Kalyn Ponga, making his international debut for the Kiwis at fullback. New Zealand coach Stacey Jones says they won't be underestimating their cross-Tasman rivals.
8: They're a very good team, a world-class team, their players that they've got. You know, the team that comes out on top is the team that's probably going to do the little things. There's no secret, you know, about rugby league that, you know, you defend well and you run hard with the footy, you generally come out on top.
3: In AFL news, the West Coast Eagles are not ruling out signing the Norm Smith medal winner, Bobby Hill, as a supplementary player during pre-season. St Kilda are also reportedly keeping an eye on the premiership player. Radio commentator Rory Sloane has told Footy Fix, West Coast would need to do their due diligence.
9: You'd want to sit down with Bobby and make sure he's in the right headspace to, one, to be able to tackle a full pre-season and make sure if you're all in, you're all in and you commit to the footy club. But two, can he stand up to the pressures that AFL brings? Certainly worth a chat anyway for what he brings.
3: There's basketball action again tonight. Round 5 of the NBL continues. The Brisbane Bullets are playing Southeast Melbourne Phoenix in Brisbane. Australian Independent Radio News.
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2: Welcome now to our Drive Time program on this Thursday afternoon. You're with Di and we are going right up until 6 o'clock. Let's open with a great little number which is done by Jerry Lee Lewis. It's called A Whole Lot of Shakin' Going On. And then we're going to have the Eagles with Take It to the Limit. And that will take us into today's episode of Tapestries of Life. Of course, we only have time for one song between Tapestries of Life and Community Diary. And that is Some Kind of Earthquake. My goodness, there is a lot of earthquakes around the world at the moment, isn't there?

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0: It is night. The vast cotton plantation lies under a cold moon, and all the black slaves are asleep, for it is the year 1789 in Maryland, America. Yes, all the plantation slaves are asleep, except in one small hovel, for in that hovel a son is being born, a son to be called Josiah Henson. The next day, his mother is forced to work again in the fields owned by white man Isaac Riley. But the baby thrives, the years pass, and he just grew into a spirited, husky youth who strove and did out-hoe, out-reap every other slave. Then, just after his 18th birthday, this alert youth known to all as Cy was made the plantation overseer. But to Isaac Riley, young Cy was still black, still a slave.
1: Cy, come here, I got another job for you. I've been getting into too many fights down at the tavern. From now on, you're going to come with me. Make sure I don't get hurt. Understand?
0: Brawls were frequent in the local tavern, for the grog was strong and Isaac Riley a weak and argumentative man. Cy did his job well until one certain night. He rescued Riley by carrying him bodily from the center of a drunken free-for-all, and in so doing accidentally knocked over one Bryce Litton, nearby plantation overseer. Cy's mistake was that Bruce was white. Two nights later, Bryce Litton with three big Negroes beat young Cy Henson until both shoulder blades were shattered and one arm broken. Cy would never be able to lift his arms above his head again. The days pass, merge into weeks, months, with Cy still working on the plantation. Months mounted to years. Then comes the time when Isaac Riley is so heavily in debt that he cannot feed his 23 slaves. So, under the care of Cy, he sends them by foot to his brother Amos Riley in far Kentucky. Still an overseer, he now takes a deep interest in preaching, and before long develops a simple and powerful faith, which eventually leads him to preach to other Negroes in the neighborhood. He becomes an evangelist, and in 1828 is admitted as a preacher to the Methodist Episcopal Church. But clouds were gathering, and the storm is broken by Amos Riley.
2: Cy, I've had a letter from my brother, Mr. Isaacs. He tells me to sell all his slaves.
3: All of us, sir?
2: Nah, don't sweat. All but you and your family. He calculates you should stay.
0: The only way a slave could gain his freedom was to pay for it in money, and it was difficult. By now, Cy had married and wanted freedom for his wife and himself, and his babies.
3: Mr. Amos, I would like to travel back to Maryland and see your brother, Mr. Isaac.
2: Why?
3: I want to buy the freedom of my family and myself, sir. If you give me a pass to let me travel...
2: Well, I suppose Mr. Isaacs still owns you. I can't stop you wanting to see your master. All right. You'll get your pass. But how are you going to raise the money?
3: I'll preach, sir. I have friends. They will get me pulpits.
0: They did. All the way back to Maryland. Before long, he had a treasure of $275. He reached his old plantation and his master.
1: So you want to buy your freedom from me, black trash?
3: I do, Mr. Riley.
1: You think you're pretty high and mighty now you're preaching around the countryside, don't you?
3: Oh, no, sir.
1: Shut your big mouth. Don't argue with me. All right. I'll sell you your freedom, nigger.
3: Thank you, sir.
1: Yeah. For $350. Cash.
3: $350?
1: Yeah, $350 cash now. And your promise of another $100 more.
0: Cy Henson worked and preached till at last he attained the amount.
3: There it is, sir. $450.
1: Gimme.
3: My family, we have our freedom now, sir.
1: Not so fast, nigger. Your family's free, yeah, but not you. If you want your freedom, too, you gotta pay me more. Another $550, cash.
3: But, Mr. Riley, you promised...
1: Sure I did, but what's a slave's word against mine? Now go on, get out before I have you kicked out. Get on back to Kentucky, you mealy-mouthed nigger, you.
0: Cy Henson realized he'd been tricked. And because his master was white, he could do nothing but return sorrowfully to his family, where he was no sooner resettled when his wife came hurrying to him one day with sad news.
4: Cy, the master, he said we have to pack. We're to go away to New Orleans. We're all to be sold in the slave market down there. We catch the boat tomorrow morning.
0: A new plan took shape in the slave's mind at those fateful words. He talked it over with his wife.
3: We must get away. Two of the children are strong enough to walk. Make me a knapsack to fit on my back, and I'll carry the other two, the babies, in it. We'll escape through the woods to the Ohio River. 5 miles downstream, there's a friend with a boat. He'll row us across to Indiana. We'll walk by night, hide by day. We can reach Cincinnati in 2 weeks.
0: Cy and his family escaped as planned. Reached Cincinnati, headed north for Lake Erie. Canada and freedom lay just over the horizon. His newfound freedom brought responsibilities, but he met the challenge bravely. He started from scratch with nothing but his two hands and his faith. Before many years had passed, he owned his own farm and was the leading spirit in a cooperative colony of ex-slaves at Dawn, Canada. He became an established preacher with a regular circuit, his own son having taught him to read. The teacher was a boy of 12, the student a man of 50.
3: I can write, I can read. Thanks be to God and to my son. But my life's work is just about to begin. I'm going to address meetings throughout Canada and New England in support of the anti-slavery movement. And I'm going to write my autobiography.
0: He achieved both, his book eventually appearing under the trite but true title, Truth is Stranger Than Fiction. It caused a sensation. His lectures became more frequent, meetings more crowded. Then came a great triumph. Lord Grey of England offered him the position of supervising England's cotton-raising enterprises in India. But he had to refuse this offer. His trip to London and the World's Fair, though, was a stupendous success. Cheering crowds followed him everywhere. Offers of pulpits poured in. This man, born and bred a slave, called on the Archbishop of Canterbury.
5: Tell me, Mr. Henson, what university did you attend?
3: I attended, Your Grace, the University of Adversity.
5: University of Adversity? Never heard of it.
0: He returned to Canada, a world-recognized and loved figure, respected everywhere. Again, he went on tour, preaching, lecturing, fighting for the anti-slavery cause. And during this tour...
2: Cy, there's a little lady here who wants very much to meet you. She says she wants to learn the complete story of your life.
3: That would take a long time. What's her name?
2: Mrs. Harriet Beecher Stowe.
0: Gracious as ever, Cy Henson met Mrs. Stowe and for many hours held her enthralled as he unfolded in simple language his long, terrifying struggles of his life. Next came the wonderful news, the cause for which he'd fought so long. The end of serfdom, of black slavery in the South. But his greatest personal triumph was yet to be. Mellow with years, he returned to England to be received as a conquering hero. His revival meetings attracted thousands. The police had to shield him from clamoring crowds. And then...
3: You are hereby ordered to be at Windsor Castle for audience... Her Gracious Majesty Queen Victoria...
0: Loaded with honors, Cy Henson returned to Canada for a final trip.
3: Before I die, I must go back. Back to Maryland to see my old home. The place where I was born. I've come a long way since then. A long way. Thanks be to God.
0: At the old plantation, everything was changed. The Negroes were gone. weeds grew in the fields. But his old mistress remained, Isaac Riley's wife.
4: If you're that nigger slave, Si Henson, then you'll have marks on your arms and back. Let me feel.
0: The old woman's hands found the mutilations, the scars and welts and badly knitted bones. Mutilations her husband and his neighbor had left.
4: Yes, I guess you are Si Henson. Let me look at you. Why, Si, you're a gentleman.
5: I always was, madam.
0: Six years later, one slave known to all as Si, but to the world as Father Josiah Henson, died in Canada at the age of 94. Today there are no monuments to his life of toil and struggle and accomplishment, but perhaps he needs none. That little woman he once met, Mrs. Harriet Beecher Stowe, has immortalized him in the minds of millions. Yes, Si, Father Josiah

0: 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Yes. 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Yes. Am I giving you the chance to win cash? Yes. I am the Frenchfield Sports Club. 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
4: James Barrington, the 60s. Let's go back in time.
5: Coming soon, I dig deeper into my archives with Mel Blanc. I read once that the character actually saved your life. Is that true?
6: I was almost killed. In fact, I was so far gone, I was in the obituary column in Honolulu.
5: And you did Barney Rubble.
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5: So, Mel, who's your favourite character?
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Now, every Tuesday, the North Rockhampton Senior Citizens Club, based at Bohemia House on the corner of Bursica and High Street, North Rockhampton, holds Hoy Mornings, commencing from 9:45 a.m. and concluding at about 12 noon. 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Now, the Bluebirds Social Weight Loss Club meetings are held every Tuesday at 9 a.m. until 11 a.m. at the Bluebirds Football Club, 407.

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Fitzroy River Men's Shed meets every Tuesday and Thursdays from 8:30 a.m. through to 3 p.m. at the Rockhampton PCYC, which is at 16 Bridge Street, Rockhampton. New members are most welcome, and if you would like more information, please call President Mark on 0438 225 166. Well, we'd also like to say thank you to all of the folk who've been dropping in, especially cans and bottles for our cans and bottle drive. We trade them in and that money goes into the revenue for the station. We appreciate anything that people bring in. We have some people that bring in plants, some nice vegetables that come in from time to time when people have an abundance of them, especially fruit. And it's just a lovely way of being able to make a few dollars for community radio. As you would know, community radios are run by a not-for-profit organization, and that of course means that everyone that works here does that from the goodness of their heart, because it is a way of giving back to the community, and it's a lovely way to serve your community, being able to bring those folk out there. Lots of great music, we have great serials, we've got lots of information that goes out to people every week on different subjects, and it's a great way to keep people entertained. So if you have a not-for-profit organization, you do have a forthcoming event that will be of interest to our community, then send the information into radio4you@bigpond.com, or if you have a flyer, you can drop it into radio4you at the studios at 51 Murray Street, Rockhampton, or we do have a text line, which is 044-899-7535. I've got Roger Miller up next with You Can't Roller Skate in a Buffalo Herd, and I'm sure there's people that have probably tried. But then we're going to listen to Bonnie Tyler's beautiful song called It's a Hard Day, and Peter Sarsted with Where Do You Go?

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I've got Gracie up next for you with Lay Your Love on Me, Dr. Hook with Walk Right In, and Jerry Lee Lewis, and he certainly knows how to make those hips shake, doesn't he? Whole lot of shaking going on.

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Yeah. 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Hey!

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1: I have to sit down for... Okay, we'll do that for you, just a minute, thank you. There's a young man here San Quentin tonight that wrote a song that I just saw written down on paper the first time yesterday. He sent me the sheet music on it, and I don't know anybody that reads music, except maybe Helen. I liked the lyrics so much I started singing my own tune to it, you know, the first thing that came to my mind. Hey, let me see that. Let's just try a little bit of it right here.

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0: Thank you very much.
1: Well, we're getting close to going up to the top of the hour. I've got Johnny Cash with I Don't Know Where I'm Bound, Daniel O'Donnell with A Country Boy Like Me, and then a little bit of a number from the Deltones. Very popular number too, I might add. Ghost Riders in the Sky. Shortly, we'll be going up to the 5 o'clock news and sport.

0: Coming up for you now is the Australian Independent News.
1: Hello there, I'm Terry Daniel. The federal government has reintroduced legislation to wind back the private health rebate for over 65s. Mark Dransfield has more.
2: The government claims cutting the rebate for over 65s will save $3 billion, which can then be used to fund aged care services. But the opposition, Greens and crossbenchers have joined forces to block the move in the Senate. Shadow Health and Aged Care Minister Anne Rustin says it's bad policy.
3: Quite frankly, this piece of policy that the government's been trying to peddle has got no friends outside of Jim Chalmers, who's trying to fix up his budget bottom line at the expense of Australia's pensioners.
1: Victorian Premier Ben Carroll says he expects his public servants to give frank and fearless advice after senior bureaucrats deliberately covered up millions lost in COVID grants. Stephanie Wacklewick reports.
4: More than 9,000 businesses managed to pocket more than $285 million in COVID grants, despite not having traded for up to 3 years. The Premier saying the first he learned about it was yesterday.
5: Disappointed. I was surprised. I want them always to feel that their job is to provide frank and fearless advice.
4: IBAC has found bosses at the former Department of Jobs precincts and regions ordered that the numbers be erased from a draft financial report, while further steps were taken to prevent former Minister Martin Pakula from finding out. Mr. Carroll, who was the incoming minister, also received misleading information. The Premier couldn't say whether those bureaucrats are still in the public service or whether there was any way of recovering all of the money. Opposition leader Jess Wilson says she's not surprised.
6: More evidence that corruption is rife.
4: Stephanie Wacklewick, State Parliament, Melbourne.
1: Brisbane commuters may soon be able to enjoy a sip and sail-like experience while on board a CityCat ferry. Chloe Affleck explains.
7: City Council is floating plans to introduce licensed bar services to its 10 double-decker ferries in the hopes it would provide a boost to Brisbane's river tourism. Similar models have seen success down south, including on Sydney's Manly Fast Ferry service, which serves a selection of drinks and snacks in partnership with local brewers. While the idea is in the early planning stages, Lord Mayor Adrian Trinner has confirmed he's on board. A trial is expected to run in the near future. Chloe Affleck, Brisbane.
1: In air consumer news, the consumer watchdog is taking Kmart to court over claims it sold millions of units of cosmetic nail glue and button battery watches without safety warnings. The retailer allegedly received numerous injury reports about the nail glue causing skin burns. ACCC Deputy Chair Katrina Lowe says thousands of battery-powered watches were also sold without being tested.
8: Tragically, young children in Australia have died from ingesting button batteries, and the mandatory standard was introduced to both increase the safety of products that contain button batteries and also to provide consumers with warning.
1: Briefly, in other news, rural Australians receive about $1,200 less per person in annual healthcare expenditure as their city counterparts. That's according to a new study. The National Rural Health Alliance is urging federal and state governments to overhaul health funding in the regions. Finally, to the Australian share market, the All Ords has closed down 28 points at 88.40. And one Australian dollar was buying 69.5 US cents. 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
0: Welcome now to the second hour of our drive time on this Thursday afternoon. Okay, let's go with Johnny O'Keefe with Oop Oop Adoo, Bobby Sherman with the Julie Do You Love Me, and the Rolling Stones with Ruby Tuesday. And that will take us into today's edition of Thunder in the Strait.

0: This is the race course. At the moment, there's tension. Listen to the hooves pounding the turf. Louder, louder. And now, as they approach the judges, the climax, the finish. Who's first past the post? For some, there's a fortune. For others, ruination. But always, there's the last crescendo of sound, a relentless, reverberant, turf-churning memory. Thunder in the straight.
1: Have a delicious menu? Yes. 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
3: You said that we would always be.
0: Thunder in the straight.
4: Well, Miss Jones,
5: I don't know what to say.
4: We think it's a generous offer. Mr. Waples will tell you that in a court of law, if it's proved that a testator isn't in his right mind, the will is not accepted. And we know that my brother was most eccentric.
5: Mr. Waples, what should I do?
6: Well, officially, Miss Jones, I'm not your appointed lawyer.
4: Let me put it this way, Miss Jones. We could go to law, fight the case and win it, and you'd get nothing. This way, it's a gift of $1,500.
5: I don't know anything about law, Mr. Farrington. All I know is that your brother left me money. Goodness knows why.
4: Ah, goodness knows why. Those are telling words. That's what we all think.
5: But I don't know what the law says on such subjects. Mr. Waples, you tell me what to do.
6: Well, firstly, I'd advise you officially to contact your own solicitor on the matter.
5: But I haven't got a solicitor. How could I have one if I just arrived here?
6: Under the circumstances, I think you should rapidly find one.
5: Well, what about you?
6: Me?
5: Well, would you fix all this up for me?
6: Well, if you're officially appointing me, yes. I'll give the matter consideration.
4: There won't be any time to consider, Mr. Waples. We want an instant reply. Otherwise, we proceed.
6: Under the circumstances, I think Miss Jones must have time to deliberate the matter. After all, a fortune is at stake.
4: How long does she need? We're ready to start proceeding straight away.
6: Well, I must discuss the matter with my client. Shall we say, a week?
4: Miss Jones, I don't want to appear hard in this matter, but it's very urgent from all points of view. I don't think my nephew or my niece would be willing to delay a whole week. The offer is a generous one, and you should accept before it's withdrawn. Could we make the time shorter, Mr. Waples?
6: Well, give us 4 days. I must have some time to examine this position very closely.
4: Make all the inquiries you like. And for your information, I'll be available. So will Diana and George, if you want to question us about my brother's very strange behavior.
6: Thank you.
4: Now I'll go downstairs and tell the others about our arrangements. Excuse me.
5: Oh, Mr. Waples, should I have accepted the money?
6: You're in a difficult position, Miss Jones. You have little ready money to fight the case.
5: Oh, I know, I know.
6: Regarding my own fees, Miss Jones, I'd be prepared to carry you over the preliminaries.
5: Oh, thank you.
6: But beyond that, there are other legal disbursements which are substantial. We shall see what transpires in the next day or two.
7: All right, Gary, in you go. Now, stop that muzzling. No need to crawl to me. Go on into the stall. Yeah, now then, we'll just close the bottom half. And then, good morning, Miss Jones.
5: Hello, Fred, I've been watching you. You mind?
7: Mine? Oh, of course I don't. Golden Quest just been out working.
5: I saw you bring him across to his stall. Oh, he fascinates me, that one.
7: Oh, there's no animal in the world like this nag. Look at the way he's eyeing you. He thinks he's going to get a carrot or something.
5: Oh, I wish I did have something for you, love.
7: Oh, better not, Miss Jones, unless it's what belongs to his diet.
5: Oh. I suppose with racehorses they have extra special diets, eh?
7: Oh, my word, yes. And Mr. Barrington, well, oh, he's very strict, see. Sometimes Henry would bring a tippy down for him, a lump of sugar, something like that, but Mr. Oscar used to get real upset.
5: Oh, it'd be hard not to spoil him. Was Sir Henry very fond of him?
7: Oh, I thought the sun shone out of him. He fair did.
5: Mm. And this is something wonderful he's done, isn't it, Fred, winning this crown?
7: The Triple Crown? Blimey, they reckon it's the biggest plum in racing, except maybe for the Grand National. Why, there's hardly a round dozen that won the three races.
8: Won what three races?
7: Oh, Mr. Oscar didn't see you. The lady was asking about the Triple Crown, that's what.
8: And what did you want to know about it, Miss Jones?
5: Oh, it seems to be an extra special thing to win.
8: Well, the three most important races in the calendar, I'm talking of the flat racing season, are the 2,000 Guineas, the Derby, and the St. Ledger. I think 11 horses, to my knowledge, have won the three races.
7: And Golden Quest the 12th, Governor. Or begging your pardon.
8: Well, yes, Golden Quest is the 12th. As a matter of fact, in the 1850s, that's going a long way back, but in the 1850s, a horse called West Australian won the Triple Crown. Well, that would interest you.
5: Go on. Was an Australian horse?
8: No, but it was named after a continent that was new and mysterious in those days. However, some very fine horses have come from there since the 1850s.
5: Mm, Farlap's the one we always talk about.
8: Oh, yes, that's the horse that went to America. Now, Fred, you'd better change that straw in the stall.
7: Oh, yes, Cap. I was going to pitchfork it out and something.
8: Better do it now. Come around with me, Miss Jones, and take a look at the rest of the horses, and I'll give you their histories.
5: Oh, thank you.
8: Have you thought any more about our little conversation yesterday?
5: Well, I'm leaving all that to Mr. Waples.
8: There are no hard feelings, you understand. Just a point of law.
5: I feel terrible awkward living in that house and thinking...
8: That you're resented?
5: Well, you know what I mean.
8: My dear Miss Jones, you're just a pawn in this little game. We don't blame you personally, but I still feel that you should grasp your opportunity and take the 1500. Otherwise, you'll get nothing.
5: Yeah, well, I'm between the devil and the deep blue sea. It's where I am, Mr. Farrington. But Mr. Waples says leave it all to him, so there's not a thing I can do about it till the 4 days is up.
8: Well, before the time expires, Golden Quest is entered in another race tomorrow. Did you know?
5: No, I didn't.
8: He's certain to win it, of course. That's an accepted fact. But there are so many of the racing public who haven't seen him run, and in its way it'll be a sort of exhibition race. Very few competing against him. Yeah, would you like to be there?
5: Oh, I'd love to.
8: Splendid. In that case, I'll make arrangements for you. As I want your stay in England to be a very pleasant memory, Miss Jones, when you return to Australia.
9: And as they turn into the straight, it's Golden Quest leading by 4 lengths to Janetta. In third place is Herald Sun, just in front of Georgetown, with Pinkerton and Bailiff tailing the field. Golden Quest increasing his lead now and running magnificently. Nothing's going to stop this horse. As it passes the stand, Golden Quest is now leading by 4.5 lengths to Herald Sun, passing Janetta. In fourth place is Georgetown, and there's really nothing else in it. Yes, Golden Quest's jockey is taking it very easily. It's a certain victory and is practically pulling him up to a canter now as they reach the post. Yes, there he goes, the horse of the year, Golden Quest in first place. Then comes Herald Sun second and Janetta third.
10: Well, Uncle Oscar, he's done it again.
8: Just an exhibition race, that's all.
10: Yes, but so effortless.
8: It's a wonderful experience to train a champion racehorse.
10: Much more exciting to own one.
11: Yes, that brings us to a critical subject, Uncle Oscar. What's going to be Sadie Jones' answer?
8: I don't know. I've been keeping my eye on her. That's why I brought her out to the course today. I thought she might drop a hint of what she and Waples were up to.
11: When's the deadline?
8: The 4 days are up tomorrow. I wonder whether old Waples will be at the Towers when we get back.
11: If she refuses, what happens then?
8: If she does, it's going to be a worrying time for us all.
11: I'm not concerned about myself, it's Diana. Well, the barristers might trip her up, you never know.
8: Oh, anyway, here's our lady friend walking across the lawn now.
11: Mm.
8: I'm just wondering what her reactions are after seeing that race.
12: Mr. Farrington! Mr. Farrington!
8: Well, what do you think of Golden Quest as a racehorse?
12: Oh, wasn't it wonderful? He just galloped down the straight as though it wasn't any trouble at all. Oh, it's such a thrill when your own horse is in front. That is, if he is mine. Will he always win, Mr. Farrington?
4: My experience is that a horse reaches the top of his form, then as he gets older, naturally he's not as agile. That's when you put a champion to stud.
12: Why, Mr. Waples?
6: Good evening, Miss Jones.
12: Oh, I'm so glad to see you here at the Towers. I don't think I would have slept all night.
6: Because of tomorrow?
12: Yes. I didn't know what you were doing in London with your legal business, and I didn't hear from you.
6: I've been busy on your behalf, Miss Jones. I took the trouble to contact several of Sir Henry's friends and acquaintances.
12: Oh, what for?
6: To ask their opinion about Sir Henry and his behaviour in the last 5 years.
12: And what did they have to say?
6: Well, they hold my opinion. That Sir Henry was a very sound and sensible man. Extraordinary, really.
12: I've often wondered myself what he was like in real life, Mr. Waples. And now that I'm here at the Tower, somehow I feel that he's still here. Them stable boys talking about him and the servants. What was he like to look at?
6: Dear me, have you never seen a picture of him?
12: No.
6: Oh, there's a portrait in the study. Come with me. It couldn't have been pointed out to you.
12: Oh, well, nobody's taken very much trouble except you, Mr. Waples. Mr. Farrington's friendly and all that.
6: Oh, naturally, as you're regarded as an intruder, you don't receive quite the same treatment.
12: Oh, he's very nice and all that.
6: Yes, I know, but there's a difference. This is the study.
12: Oh, yes, I remember this room, but we walked right through into the library.
6: Ah, that's how you must have missed the picture. Here it is, on this wall.
12: Oh.
6: What's the matter?
12: You sure that's Sir Henry Farrington?
6: Yes, and very like him, too, in these last years.
12: Oh!
6: Miss Jones, what's wrong?
12: Hey, we've met before.
6: What?
12: Me and that gent. I tell you, we met before.

0: This is a startling announcement, and it's one which is to have repercussions. Make sure you're listening to the next dramatic episode of Thunder in the Straits.
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2: 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Well, I certainly hope you're enjoying Thunder in the Straight. Okay, let's go now with Stevie Nicks, teamed up with Tom Petty with Stop Dragging My Heart Around, UB40 with Come Back, Darling, and The Angels with No Secrets.

time is certainly getting away from us this afternoon. I've got the Clovers with Love Potion number 9, Ray Hoff and the Offbeats with Tossin' and a Turnin'. Do you ever have those nights where you just seem to toss and turn, and if it's a little bit warmer than what it was the night before, it doesn't seem as pleasant? But anyway, I guess it happens to all of us, doesn't it? And then we've got a promo about the Symphony of Stories for Book Week, and my goodness, there is so much on the 15th down at the Walter Reed Cultural Centre. It is going to be an absolutely sensational day. So take a listen to that promo, and then we'll take a number from Uriah Heep called Devil's Daughter. I took my choice.

Well, it's that time where we need to think about going up to the top of the hour. I've got Albert Hammond's Free Electric Band and then Honey Bus with I Can't Let Maggie Go. Thank you so much for joining me this afternoon. Now, I do have a repeat of our Sunday program of the Emerald Isles for those people who are keen to have a listen to the repeat from Sunday, and certainly lots of beautiful Scottish and Irish music in there. But we've got lots of great programs for you right throughout the evening, through the night. If you can't sleep, there's plenty to listen to. So do stay tuned to your local community radio station for YOU. If you want a shout out through the night, just give me a call and, you know, we can play a few songs for you. And if you call the day before, or if you call on the night and just leave the name of the numbers on the answering service that you'd love to hear through the night, I can certainly help you out with that.

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1: I'm Mark Dransfield. Federal Health Minister Mark Butler has reintroduced a bill in federal parliament to wind back the private health rebate for over 65s. The government argues it needs the $3 billion in savings to help fund aged care services, but the opposition, Greens and crossbenchers have joined forces to block the move in the Senate. Mr Butler's told parliament it's a hard but necessary policy.
2: The government is committed to moving ahead with this bill. Older Australians deserve better aged care services. The government is of the view that it is important that the parliament have a proper debate on these matters.
1: Meantime, Communications Minister Annika Wells is hoping her digital duty of care legislation can pass before Christmas. More from Sean Bindley.
3: The bill would give social media users the ability to opt out of algorithms which help determine their feed. The opposition argues the way the legislation is designed could stifle freedom of speech. Ms Wells says that specific issue has been addressed and she welcomes extra scrutiny of the bill.
4: This is the most compelling policy question of our generation, and it's important that we give it all the scrutiny it deserves, and I welcome any amendments that any parties want to put to make our online safety laws as strong and effective as they can be.
1: A teenager accused of murdering a man at a house party in North Brisbane has been committed to stand trial in the Queensland Supreme Court next June. Universal Store CEO Greg Josephson was fatally stabbed at his Clayfield home in June 2025 with a 15-year-old boy arrested in a nearby street. No plea has been entered. In WA, a woman's been charged for allegedly trying to poison her colleague. Jake Batrick reports.
5: The ordeal unfolded in February earlier this year when the 58-year-old victim brought a container of curry to share with her colleagues at morning tea. It was shared and consumed with no issues, but when the victim returned to the meal on her lunch break, police say she noticed green granules sprinkled on top of the curry. After the victim tasted a small amount of the granules, she experienced numbness on her tongue. The curry was seized and tests have found it had been contaminated with snail pellets, allegedly by the victim's 43-year-old colleague she was in a relationship with. The accused has been charged and is due in court next month. Jake Batrick, Perth.
1: A Victorian man is marking a special milestone, donating plasma at every blood bank in Australia. Trevor Bergman has visited 85 facilities in total. He says it's taken him 10 years.
6: I was over in Perth and just walked past one on a holiday. I thought, oh, go for a donation there. And I thought, what a good idea to have holidays all around Australia. Well, the furthest one is Albany. You fly 3,000 k's to Perth, 400 k's to Albany. But the problem was I went there and they said, oh, you got a sniffle, come back.
1: Fashion brands Q and Veronica Main will close more stores as administrators continue to search for a buyer. From tomorrow, 26 stores across both brands will begin closing across Australia and New Zealand. Staff will be redeployed where possible. And a US biotech company says it's making progress toward its goal of resurrecting the dodo. The flightless bird became extinct in the 17th century. Colossal Biosciences is working to genetically engineer a dodo-like bird by placing DNA into pigeon cells. This is Air National News.
7: Australia has declared itself ready for battle as the Kangaroos launch their World Cup defence tonight at Allianz Stadium in Sydney. The Aussies go up against the Kiwis in a rugby league classic, with New Zealand bolstered by a fierce forward pack and superstar debutant Kalyn Ponga. But Kangaroos coach Kevin Walters has told Channel 7 he's excited to contest one of the tightest competitions he's ever seen.
8: So many great players gracing the fields here at Australia, New Zealand, up in Papua New Guinea. You know, we've got some games over in Perth as well. So everyone gets an opportunity to see these world-class players. And for me, as a rugby league fan, I think it's wonderful.
7: The Rugby League World Cup is an 18-game, 10-nation tournament, seeing games played in New South Wales, Queensland, Western Australia, Papua New Guinea and Christchurch in New Zealand. There's plenty to dissect after the AFL trade period wrap-up. Adelaide Crows held on to Nick Murray. Crows head of football Adam Kelly says it's all good.
9: We're really pleased to have Nick stay. 25 years of age, almost 80 games of experience. His best footy's ahead of him. Great competitor, a real pro. Much love within our footy club, and I know he loves the club as well. He'll come back and he'll be a valuable asset for us.
7: And the AFL is set to hand down a two-match ban on Lachie Cowan after an incident at a house party last Saturday night. Also, the Herald Sun reports teammate Will Hayward will escape a ban. Australian Independent Radio News. For one.

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0: Perinatal anxiety and depression affects up to 1 in 5 new mums and up to 1 in 10 new dads. PANDA provides a national perinatal mental health helpline for individuals and their families, support people and healthcare providers, as well as a wide range of online information and support. 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
1: PANDA's mental health checklist is such a great tool, and it's so great because as human beings, we often minimise our experience and we second guess those kind of feelings that we have bubbling up as we're entering into these new roles in our lives. So our checklist is really important because people can go in through the comfort of their own home, or if they're sitting on a tractor in a field or wherever it is, they can complete a checklist for new or expecting parents, mums and dads, and for carers as well. And they can get a read after answering, I think it's about 32 questions that are fairly straightforward. They can get a read on what that experience is for them, whether or not they'd benefit from support. And the most important thing is they can get a printout at the end, which they can get downloadable to their device, and they can take it to somebody to have a chat.
0: If you're a new or expecting parent, remember that PANDA's Perinatal Mental Health Helpline is there to support you. Call 1300 726 306 Monday to Saturday. You can also access a range of support, tips and information to help you adjust to this new stage of your life at panda.org.au.
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1: Hello there, I'm Terry Daniel. The federal government has reintroduced legislation to wind back the private health rebate for over 65s. Mark Dransfield has more.
2: The government claims cutting the rebate for over 65s will save $3 billion, which can then be used to fund aged care services. But the opposition, Greens and crossbenchers have joined forces to block the move in the Senate. Shadow Health and Aged Care Minister Anne Rustin says it's bad policy.
3: Quite frankly, this piece of policy that the government's been trying to peddle has got no friends outside of Jim Chalmers, who's trying to fix up his budget bottom line at the expense of Australia's pensioners.
1: Victorian Premier Ben Carroll says he expects his public servants to give frank and fearless advice after senior bureaucrats deliberately covered up millions lost in COVID grants. Stephanie Wacklewick reports.
4: More than 9,000 businesses managed to pocket more than $285 million in COVID grants, despite not having traded for up to 3 years. The Premier saying the first he learned about it was yesterday.
5: Disappointed. I was surprised. I want them always to feel that their job is to provide frank and fearless advice.
4: IBAC has found bosses at the former Department of Jobs precincts and regions ordered that the numbers be erased from a draft financial report, while further steps were taken to prevent former Minister Martin Pakula from finding out. Mr Carroll, who was the incoming minister, also received misleading information. The Premier couldn't say whether those bureaucrats are still in the public service or whether there was any way of recovering all of the money. Opposition leader Jess Wilson says she's not surprised.
6: More evidence that corruption is rife.
4: Stephanie Wacklewick, State Parliament, Melbourne.
1: Brisbane commuters may soon be able to enjoy a sip and sail-like experience while on board a CityCat ferry. Chloe Affleck explains.
7: City Council is floating plans to introduce licensed bar services to its 10 double-decker ferries in the hopes it would provide a boost to Brisbane's river tourism. Similar models have seen success down south, including on Sydney's Manly Fast Ferry service, which serves a selection of drinks and snacks in partnership with local brewers. While the idea is in the early planning stages, Lord Mayor Adrian Trinner has confirmed he's on board. A trial is expected to run in the near future. Chloe Affleck, Brisbane.
1: In air consumer news, the consumer watchdog is taking Kmart to court over claims it sold millions of units of cosmetic nail glue and button battery watches without safety warnings. The retailer allegedly received numerous injury reports about the nail glue causing skin burns. ACCC Deputy Chair Katrina Lowe says thousands of battery-powered watches were also sold without being tested.
8: Tragically, young children in Australia have died from ingesting button batteries, and the mandatory standard was introduced to both increase the safety of products that contain button batteries and also to provide consumers with warning.
1: Briefly, in other news, rural Australians receive about $1,200 less per person in annual healthcare expenditure as their city counterparts. That's according to a new study. The National Rural Health Alliance is urging federal and state governments to overhaul health funding in the regions. Finally, to the Australian share market, the All Ords has closed down 28 points at 88.40. And one Australian dollar was buying 69.5 US cents. This is AIR National News.
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Fred Hartley and his quintet starting us off on the show. Fred Hartley was on the piano and the violin was being played by Reginald Leopold. That was Songs of Jerome Kern, a medley, Dancin' Time, Do You Love Me, Why Do I Love You, and Old Man River. That was recorded in 1934. This show is called Down Memory Lane and it's brought to you courtesy of the Community Radio Network. My name is Streamer. Today I'm going to be bringing you loads of British dance bands, so I hope you can hang around and enjoy the music with me. 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And that next track up is called For You, Just You, My Baby.

The song's name is Not Bad, recorded in 1934, the wonderful voice of Al Bowley in front of Ray Noble and his orchestra from an album, the Great London Dance Bands, 1930s and 1940s. And before that, Sid Lipton was with his Grosvenor House Band, Les Allen on the vocals, For You, Just You, My Baby. And that came from an album called Night Shall Be Filled with Music. That's a double album of Sid Lipton's work. And that track was recorded in 1932.

Goody Goody, that's a song I usually associate with Helen Ward with Benny Goodman and his orchestra, but just then we heard Henry Hall and the BBC Dance Orchestra with the three sisters as the vocalists. Now they're listed as Mary Ashworth, Molly and Marie. I have no idea if Molly and Marie are Mary Ashworth's sisters. I couldn't get that information at all. Anyway, that was lyrics by Johnny Mercer and the music is by Maddie Malnick, Goody Goody from 1930. And it followed on from Oscar Rabin and his band. He has his band conducted by Harry Davis. And that track was I'll See You in My Dreams. This show is called Down Memory Lane. It's brought to you courtesy of the Community Radio Network and it's bringing you music from the first half of the 20th century. And today our feature is British dance bands.

Brazil, recorded in 1947 by Roberto Inglês, and he was on the piano with his orchestra. And Roberto was actually born in Scotland. His birth name is Robert Maxtone Inglês. When he was at the Royal Academy of Music studying orchestration and arrangement, he met another enthusiastic student who was keen on the Latin sound that was emanating from the London club scene, and that was Edmundo Ross, and he formed Ross's Rumba Romantics, and so they suggested that Robert change his name to Roberto Inglês to fall in line with the Latin image of the band. And so he did, and he went on to keep that name and continued to be playing that style of music. Before that, Indian Love Corps, Maurice Winnick and his orchestra, Sam Costa and Judy Shirley doing the duetting for us. Well, it must be time for another Sid Lipton track.

Recorded in 1935, that was Hands Across the Table, Henry Hall and the BBC Dance Orchestra with Dan Donovan on the vocals, followed on from Sid Lipton and his Grosvenor House Band, Les Allen on the vocals, and that was Pagan Moon, recorded in 1932. 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My name is Streamer, and I bring you music from the first half of the 20th century. 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It's half an hour into the show, and if you've listened to this show before, you'll know that it's time for our Silly Song with Streamer, and it's an eye-rolling one today. So here we are. Knock, knock. Who's there?

0: What's your name?
1: Mine is Sarah.
0: What's your name?
2: Mine is Emma.
0: What's your name?
3: Mine is Linda.
0: Okay, boys, just go outside. Who's there?
1: Sarah.
0: Sarah who?
1: Sarah Doctor in the house.
0: Who's there?
2: Emma.
0: Emma who?
2: Emma.

0: What's your name?
1: Mine is Shishel.
0: What's your name?
2: Mine is Oscar.
0: What's your name?
1: Mine is Sholly.
0: Okay, boys, just go outside. Who's there?
1: Shishel.
0: Shishel who?
1: Shishel have music wherever she goes.
0: Who's there?
2: Oscar.
0: Oscar who?
2: Oscar if she goes for you.

I'm fairly sure a few of those jokes would go over fabulously at Christmas lunch, so I do hope you were noting them down for future use. That was Knock Knock, Who's There? From 1936. Harry Roy and his orchestra with Harry, Bill Curry, Abe Romaine and assorted other people who are unnamed doing the vocals for us today and bringing us a bit of humour into the show. This is Down Memory Lane, and that was our silly song for today right here on Down Memory Lane. I'm rambling, aren't I? Right, next up we've got Harry Roy and his band again, this time Marjorie Kingsley singing.

Two tracks that dovetailed together rather well, I thought. First up, we heard Sand in My Shoes. That was Harry Roy and his band. Marjorie Kingsley on the vocals from 1941. And then from 1944, Let Me Love You Tonight. That was Carol Gibbons and the Savoy Hotel Orpheans. We heard Leslie Douglas on the vocals. And I must say, I actually haven't really heard of Leslie Douglas before. Showing my ignorance in a public place. This is Down Memory Lane, brought to you by the Community Radio Network and bringing you great music from the first half of the 20th century. Today, a selection of British dance bands. Nat Ganella now with his New Georgians.

And Carl Perkins wrote us another song that tells about the reason for it all. It takes us back home and again tells it like it was when I was a little bitty kid and we gathered around the piano and me and little brother would join in and mama'd sing tenor and daddy sang bass.

0: Hey, Daniel Rioli here from the Gold Coast Suns for Rad. Here's a simple word of advice. If you enjoy a drink when you go out, then keep it simple. After all, unless you're a rocket scientist, how do you really know whether you're under or over the limit? So try this, either drink or drive. Don't mess around trying to do both. That way, you'll make the road a safer place for all of us.
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0: Coming up for you now is the Australian Independent News.
1: Hello there, I'm Terry Daniel. The federal government has reintroduced legislation to wind back the private health rebate for over 65s. Mark Dransfield has more.
2: The government claims cutting the rebate for over 65s will save $3 billion, which can then be used to fund aged care services. But the opposition, Greens and crossbenchers have joined forces to block the move in the Senate. Shadow Health and Aged Care Minister Anne Rustin says it's bad policy.
3: Quite frankly, this piece of policy that the government's been trying to peddle has got no friends outside of Jim Chalmers, who's trying to fix up his budget bottom line at the expense of Australia's pensioners.
1: Victorian Premier Ben Carroll says he expects his public servants to give frank and fearless advice after senior bureaucrats deliberately covered up millions lost in COVID grants. Stephanie Wacklewick reports.
4: More than 9,000 businesses managed to pocket more than $285 million in COVID grants, despite not having traded for up to 3 years. The Premier saying the first he learned about it was yesterday.
5: Disappointed. I was surprised. I want them always to feel that their job is to provide frank and fearless advice.
4: IBAC has found bosses at the former Department of Jobs precincts and regions ordered that the numbers be erased from a draft financial report, while further steps were taken to prevent former Minister Martin Pakula from finding out. Mr Carroll, who was the incoming minister, also received misleading information. The Premier couldn't say whether those bureaucrats are still in the public service or whether there was any way of recovering all of the money. Opposition leader Jess Wilson says she's not surprised.
6: More evidence that corruption is rife.
4: Stephanie Wacklewick, State Parliament, Melbourne.
1: Brisbane commuters may soon be able to enjoy a sip and sail-like experience while on board a CityCat ferry. Chloe Affleck explains.
7: City Council is floating plans to introduce licensed bar services to its 10 double-decker ferries in the hopes it would provide a boost to Brisbane's river tourism. Similar models have seen success down south, including on Sydney's Manly Fast Ferry service, which serves a selection of drinks and snacks in partnership with local brewers. While the idea is in the early planning stages, Lord Mayor Adrian Trinner has confirmed he's on board. A trial is expected to run in the near future. Chloe Affleck, Brisbane.
1: In air consumer news, the consumer watchdog is taking Kmart to court over claims it sold millions of units of cosmetic nail glue and button battery watches without safety warnings. The retailer allegedly received numerous injury reports about the nail glue causing skin burns. ACCC Deputy Chair Katrina Lowe says thousands of battery-powered watches were also sold without being tested.
8: Tragically, young children in Australia have died from ingesting button batteries, and the mandatory standard was introduced to both increase the safety of products that contain button batteries and also to provide consumers with warnings.
1: Briefly, in other news, rural Australians receive about $1,200 less per person in annual healthcare expenditure as their city counterparts. That's according to a new study. The National Rural Health Alliance is urging federal and state governments to overhaul health funding in the regions. Finally, to the Australian share market, the All Ords has closed down 28 points at 88.40. And one Australian dollar was buying 69.5 US cents. This is AIR National News. Australia and New Zealand were 10-all at half-time in the Rugby League World Cup opener in Sydney. The Kiwis were in control early, with Casey McLean crossing for a try in the fourth minute. The Kangaroos responded with tries from Jack Bostock and Tom Trbojevic. A short time ago, the score had moved on, Kiwis 22-16. The AFL will reportedly suspend Carlton's Lachie Cowan for two matches after an incident last weekend that left him in hospital. The 21-year-old had a seizure after a house party hosted by teammate Will Hayward. Former Demons captain Jack Viney says he's confident he has plenty of good football left in him on the back of his trade to the West Coast Eagles. And retired Richmond Premiership player Nathan Broad has been appointed a development coach at the Fremantle Dockers. Turning to basketball, NBL action, Brisbane Bullets 115 defeated Southeast Melbourne Phoenix 105 in Brisbane. Max McKinnon scored 24 points for the Bullets. And Perth Wildcat star Christian Doolittle took a tumble at training this morning, but coach John Rilley says it's nothing serious.
9: He should be fine to play. More precautionary when he went off, and everyone seems to be that he'll bounce back in time for the game. You know, Do's resilient. Like, it has to be pretty bad for him to miss a game.
1: Doolittle is preparing for his 100th game with the Wildcats. That's coming up on Saturday against the Kings in Sydney. Australian Independent Radio News.
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This week, we opened with a new one from Mornington Peninsula Blues Soul Outfit, CJ Comerford and the Supertones, and it's called Feel the Bite. This is a single release and follows on from their last album, a live set called Live at Kew Courthouse. What I love about this band is that they not only have a passion for the 70s soul and blues sounds they create, they also write darn good songs. Hi and welcome, and thanks for joining me on the heart journey that is Blues Roots and Boots. Also this week we hear from 8-Ball Aiken, Max McNown, Hayley Jensen, Piper Butcher, Darren Jack, Jenny Grouse, Claire Perrott, Lewis Love and James Keith. Piper Butcher from the Hunter Valley area of New South Wales has made a number of appearances on this program over the past 6 years. Her ability to write and articulate her messages is exceptional for one still young. I'm not sure of her age, but I think it's around 22, as I've been playing her music since she was 16, which is about 5 or 6 years ago now. She impressed then, and she's only grown more impressive since, being likened to artists like Kacey Musgrave and Sheryl Crow. This is the latest from Piper Butcher, so let's check out Never Know You Again.

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And that was the latest from Jack Billman, whose home is in the southern cooler climate area between the South Coast and Snowy Mountains. He blends folk, blues, country and Americana, and with all of that influence present in this gritty-sounding track titled Move the Mountains. To date, Billman has achieved several million streams of his music and has released five albums. Move the Mountains is the title track of his latest set. Blues, soul, roots, rock are the playground areas of our next artist, Jenny Grouse. She's just released her debut album in the US and is already being called a compelling new voice in American roots music. From her debut solo set, Music House, we're going to take a listen to Burning For You.

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Recently, I was sent 5 brand new album releases from independent American artists. And in the same week, a copy of Darren Jack's new album, V8 Blues Trio, turned up in my inbox. Jack's album blew them all away, bar one. But then again, he's been blowing away Australian audiences for over a decade now and has won a number of awards along the way. He's passionate about keeping the blues alive, and this will be of no surprise to those who've been following his career. But let's hope the album's launch, which occurs officially in October, will swing more ears and hearts his way and the way of the blues. We just heard Meanest Woman Blues from Darren Jack. Firstborn Daughter is the latest from Max McNown, who reputedly only learned guitar on moving to California from Oregon in 2022. He released his first single in 2023, charted with his EP release in 2023, and then released his first album, Wandering, in 2024. So a lot has happened in a relatively short period of time for the young American country music artist. He's just released his third album, Leave on a Light. This is Firstborn Daughter from Max McNown.

The second series of Australian Idol helped elevate Hayley Jensen to prominence. That was back in 2024. That was back in 2002. And then since then, she's released 5 albums and 34 singles, toured internationally and throughout Australia, has achieved several million streams of her music, and won a number of independent music awards, as well as being nominated on numerous occasions for a Golden Guitar. Everything All Works Out is her latest, and it's up next from Hayley Jensen. If you want to know something about marketing yourself in music, then look no further than our next artist, 8Ball Aiken. This is a man who seems to well understand the importance of top-of-mind awareness, and his consistent use of social media, regular music releases, regular performing, and image, which in this case is bandana, flaming red hair, and incendiary slide playing, is all part of that. His latest single release is Mountainside from 8Ball Aiken.

0: Perinatal anxiety and depression affects up to 1 in 5 new mums and up to 1 in 10 new dads. PANDA provides a national perinatal mental health helpline for individuals and their families, support people and healthcare providers, as well as a wide range of online information and support. 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We caught up with PANDA CEO Julie Bornenkopf to find out more.
1: PANDA's mental health checklist is such a great tool, and it's so great because as human beings, we often minimise our experience and we second guess those kind of feelings that we have bubbling up as we're entering into these new roles in our lives. So our checklist is really important because people can go in through the comfort of their own home, or if they're sitting on a tractor in a field or wherever it is, they can complete a checklist for new or expecting parents, mums and dads, and for carers as well. And they can get a read after answering, I think it's about 32 questions that are fairly straightforward. They can get a read on what that experience is for them, whether or not they'd benefit from support. And the most important thing is they can get a printout at the end, which they can get downloadable to their device, and they can take it to somebody to have a chat.
0: If you're a new or expecting parent, remember that PANDA's Perinatal Mental Health Helpline is there to support you. 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You can also access a range of support, tips and information to help you adjust to this new stage of your life at panda.org.au.
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It's over to Perth for our last artist, Claire Perrott. She's an indie folk singer-songwriter with a bit of Joni Mitchell about her. The song we just heard from Claire Perrott is called How Can I Tell You and is her third single release. She recently picked up Emerging Artist of the Year award at the Nanup Music Festival and also recently performed at the Woodford Folk Festival and National Folk Festival. Last year, the Zac Brown Band had a sold-out tour of Australia, and supporting them on that tour is the young man up next. He was only 19 when he was given this massive opportunity. He'd achieved over 400,000 streams of his first single release, received critical acclaim for his debut album, Lovesick, and with his new single will likely cement his rising star status. This is Man on the Moon, and it's coming up next from Lewis Love.

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Iota is not an artist that rushes out his music. It's been 10 years since the singer-songwriter-producer's last album, but it's worth the wait. Iota is also an award-winning actor and stage performer and has won 4 Helpman Awards in that aspect of his artistic life. The track we just listened to from Iota is Why Fly, and is from his new album, Hours Disappear. A bit of country pop from James Keith from the original city of Orange on the other side of the Blue Mountains is what we're going to go home to this week. It's a feel-good song about the simple but most important things in life that we can often just take for granted. We live in a highly connected world which ironically has many of us feeling more disconnected than ever. And add to that the constant messages of doom and gloom that fuels the media, and it all results in us forgetting who and what we're here for. It's refreshing to hear someone take us gently by the hand and give us a dose of hope. Here is James Keith with Living This Life. And until next time, don't forget to make a great day.

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1: I'm Mark Dransfield. Federal Health Minister Mark Butler has reintroduced a bill in federal parliament to wind back the private health rebate for over 65s. The government argues it needs the $3 billion in savings to help fund aged care services, but the opposition, Greens and crossbenchers have joined forces to block the move in the Senate. Mr Butler's told parliament it's a hard but necessary policy.
2: The government is committed to moving ahead with this bill. Older Australians deserve better aged care services. The government is of the view that it is important that the parliament have a proper debate on these matters.
1: Meantime, Communications Minister Annika Wells is hoping her digital duty of care legislation can pass before Christmas. More from Sean Bindley.
3: The bill would give social media users the ability to opt out of algorithms which help determine their feed. The opposition argues the way the legislation is designed could stifle freedom of speech. Ms Wells says that specific issue has been addressed and she welcomes extra scrutiny of the bill.
4: This is the most compelling policy question of our generation and it's important that we give it all the scrutiny it deserves, and I welcome any amendments that any parties want to put to make our online safety laws as strong and effective as they can be.
1: A teenager accused of murdering a man at a house party in North Brisbane has been committed to stand trial in the Queensland Supreme Court next June. Universal Store CEO Greg Josephson was fatally stabbed at his Clayfield home in June 2025, with a 15-year-old boy arrested in a nearby street. No plea has been entered. In WA, a woman's been charged for allegedly trying to poison her colleague. Jake Batrick reports.
5: The ordeal unfolded in February earlier this year when the 58-year-old victim brought a container of curry to share with her colleagues at morning tea. It was shared and consumed with no issues, but when the victim returned to the meal on her lunch break, police say she noticed green granules sprinkled on top of the curry. After the victim tasted a small amount of the granules, she experienced numbness on her tongue. The curry was seized and tests found it had been contaminated with snail pellets, allegedly by the victim's 43-year-old colleague she was in a relationship with. The accused has been charged and is due in court next month. Jake Batrick, Perth.
1: A Victorian man is marking a special milestone, donating plasma at every blood bank in Australia. Trevor Bergman has visited 85 facilities in total. He says it's taken him 10 years.
6: I was over in Perth and just walked past one on a holiday. I thought, oh, go for a donation there. And I thought, what a good idea to have holidays all around Australia. Well, the furthest one is Albany. You fly 3,000 k's to Perth, 400 k's to Albany. But the problem was I went there and they said, oh, you got a sniffle, come back.
1: Fashion brands Q and Veronica Main will close more stores as administrators continue to search for a buyer. From tomorrow, 26 stores across both brands will begin closing across Australia and New Zealand. Staff will be redeployed where possible. And a US biotech company says it's making progress toward its goal of resurrecting the dodo. The flightless bird became extinct in the 17th century. Colossal Biosciences is working to genetically engineer a dodo-like bird by placing DNA into pigeon cells. This is AIR National News.
7: Australia has survived a close game to win the Rugby League World Cup opener in Sydney, 24 points to 22. The Kangaroos able to overcome a defiant New Zealand side, scoring the winning try with just 5 minutes remaining on the clock. Jack Bostock scored a hat-trick for Australia on his debut. Kangaroos captain Isaiah Yeo telling Seven he was glad they were able to grind their way to a win to open the tournament.
8: It was a hell of a battle out there. I thought they had a fair bit of ascendancy in that first half. We were putting ourselves under a fair bit of pressure, but just felt like for the most part we were really resilient. Obviously scored a couple of tries of intercepts, which probably helped steady us a little bit. But then, yeah, I just thought we were able to sort of grind our way back into it in that second half. And Jackie Bostock managed to come up with some wonderful plays at the back end there. And yeah, it's probably the difference.
7: Both the Kangaroos and Kiwis have injury worries, with Mitchell Moses limping off and Kalen Ponga having his left arm in a sling. The Wallabies' merry-go-round at fly half is set to continue this weekend. An injury to Ben Donaldson has forced Declan Meredith to start. Harry McLaughlin Phillips will debut off the bench. In the NBL, the Brisbane Bullets were too good for the South East Melbourne Phoenix, 115 to 105 in Brisbane. Max McKinnon scored 24 points for the Bullets. In AFL news, retired Richmond Premiership player Nathan Broad has been appointed a development coach at the Fremantle Dockers. Australian Independent Radio News. For a while.

hello, darling. Happy birthday. I've decided not to give you a present this year. In fact, I think it's about time I took some things away. I'd like to take away the suspicion that I know clouds your world at times by giving you some faith to hold on to, honey, whenever your hand is not in mine.

like to take away some of your lonely moments by spending more of mine with you. And I'd like to take away some of those so-so kisses and replace them with ones that really say I love you. And I want to take away the doubt you sometimes have about my love by showing it more, much more than I've shown it lately. And then if someone should ask you what I got you for your birthday, well, you can say, why, he didn't give me anything, but he sure took a lot of things away.

0: Perinatal anxiety and depression affects up to 1 in 5 new mums and up to 1 in 10 new dads. PANDA provides a national perinatal mental health helpline for individuals and their families, support people and healthcare providers, as well as a wide range of online information and support. 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We caught up with PANDA CEO Julie Bornenkopf to find out more.
1: PANDA's mental health checklist is such a great tool, and it's so great because as human beings, we often minimise our experience and we second guess those kind of feelings that we have bubbling up as we're entering into these new roles in our lives. So our checklist is really important because people can go in through the comfort of their own home, or if they're sitting on a tractor in a field or wherever it is, they can complete a checklist for new or expecting parents, mums and dads, and for carers as well. And they can get a read after answering, I think it's about 32 questions that are fairly straightforward. They can get a read on what that experience is for them, whether or not they'd benefit from support. And the most important thing is they can get a printout at the end, which they can get downloadable to their device, and they can take it to somebody to have a chat.
0: 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You can also access a range of support, tips and information to help you adjust to this new stage of your life at panda.org.au.
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1: In footy, control's a big part of the game. It's the same when you're on the road. 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That someone could be your best mate. So when you plan to drink, plan ahead. 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You'll make the road a safer place for us all.
2: RAD. 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
1: Hello there, I'm Terry Daniel. The federal government has reintroduced legislation to wind back the private health rebate for over 65s. Mark Dransfield has more.
2: The government claims cutting the rebate for over 65s will save $3 billion, which can then be used to fund aged care services. But the opposition, Greens and crossbenchers have joined forces to block the move in the Senate. Shadow Health and Aged Care Minister Anne Rustin says it's bad policy.
3: Quite frankly, this piece of policy that the government's been trying to peddle has got no friends outside of Jim Chalmers, who's trying to fix up his budget bottom line at the expense of Australia's pensioners.
1: Victorian Premier Ben Carroll says he expects his public servants to give frank and fearless advice after senior bureaucrats deliberately covered up millions lost in COVID grants. Stephanie Wacklewick reports.
4: More than 9,000 businesses managed to pocket more than $285 million in COVID grants, despite not having traded for up to 3 years. The Premier saying the first he learned about it was yesterday.
5: Disappointed. I was surprised. I want them always to feel that their job is to provide frank and fearless advice.
4: IBAC has found bosses at the former Department of Jobs precincts and regions ordered that the numbers be erased from a draft financial report, while further steps were taken to prevent former Minister Martin Pakula from finding out. Mr. Carroll, who was the incoming minister, also received misleading information. The Premier couldn't say whether those bureaucrats are still in the public service or whether there was any way of recovering all of the money. Opposition leader Jess Wilson says she's not surprised.
6: More evidence that corruption is rife.
4: Stephanie Wacklewick, State Parliament, Melbourne.
1: Brisbane commuters may soon be able to enjoy a sip and sail-like experience while on board a CityCat ferry. Chloe Affleck explains.
7: City Council is floating plans to introduce licensed bar services to its 10 double-decker ferries in the hopes it would provide a boost to Brisbane's river tourism. Similar models have seen success down south, including on Sydney's Manly Fast Ferry service, which serves a selection of drinks and snacks in partnership with local brewers. While the idea is in the early planning stages, Lord Mayor Adrian Trinner has confirmed he's on board. A trial is expected to run in the near future. Chloe Affleck, Brisbane.
1: In air consumer news, the consumer watchdog is taking Kmart to court over claims it sold millions of units of cosmetic nail glue and button battery watches without safety warnings. The retailer allegedly received numerous injury reports about the nail glue causing skin burns. ACCC Deputy Chair Katrina Lowe says thousands of battery-powered watches were also sold without being tested.
8: Tragically, young children in Australia have died from ingesting button batteries, and the mandatory standard was introduced to both increase the safety of products that contain button batteries and also to provide consumers with warning.
1: Briefly, in other news, rural Australians receive about $1,200 less per person in annual healthcare expenditure as their city counterparts. That's according to a new study. The National Rural Health Alliance is urging federal and state governments to overhaul health funding in the regions. Finally, to the Australian share market, the All Ords has closed down 28 points at 88.40. And one Australian dollar was buying 69.5 US cents. This is AIR National News. Australia has won a classic Rugby League World Cup clash against New Zealand, with debutant Jack Bostock scoring a match-winning hat-trick. Bostock's third and final try won the match for the Kangaroos, who were second best for much of the World Cup opener in Sydney. Both the Kangaroos and Kiwis have injury worries, with Mitchell Moses limping off and Kalyn Ponga having his left arm in a sling. Isaiah Yeo on Channel 7 glad his team were able to grind in a win.
9: It was a hell of a battle out there. I thought they had a fair bit of ascendancy in that first half. We put ourselves under a fair bit of pressure, but just felt like for the most part we were really resilient. Obviously scored a couple of tries off intercepts, which probably helped steady us a little bit, but then yeah, just thought we were able to sort of grind our way back into it in that second half, and Jackie Bostock managed to come up with some wonderful plays at the back end there, and yeah, it's probably the difference.
1: The AFL will reportedly suspend Carlton's Lachie Cowan for two matches after an incident last weekend that left him in hospital. The 21-year-old had a seizure after a house party hosted by teammate Will Hayward. Former Demons captain Jack Viney says he's confident he has plenty of good football left in him on the back of his trade to the West Coast Eagles. In the NBL, the Brisbane Bullets have defeated South East Melbourne Phoenix 115-105 in Brisbane. Max McKinnon scored 24 points for the Bullets. Meantime, Perth Wildcats star Christian Doolittle took a tumble during training, but coach John Reilly says it's nothing serious.
10: He should be fine to play. More precautionary when he went off, and everyone seems to be that he'll bounce back in time for the game.
1: Doolittle is preparing for his 100th game for the Wildcats coming up next against the Sydney Kings in Sydney. Australian Independent Radio News.
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Idaho. That was Lou Stone and his band, and Peter Gray was on the vocals. It was recorded in 1942. Hello and welcome to Down Memory Lane. My name is Streamer. The program is brought to you courtesy of the Community Radio Network, and I play music from the first half of the 20th century. And today we're celebrating that in 1915, on the 21st of September, Cecil Chubb bought Stonehenge for £6,600. Rumour has it, or legend holds, that he was sent to an auction by his wife to get dining room chairs, and he came home with Stonehenge instead. And then in 1918, he gave it to the British nation, and that's why it's a public place today. It was privately owned before that, and he bought it from someone who had inherited it from his brother. It never occurred to me that Stonehenge was anything other than public land. Anyway, so we've got some Lou Stone to help us celebrate that, and also tracks from 1915, so I hope you can hang around. And there are also people who aren't Lou Stone and who aren't recording in 1915. A bit of a mixed bag today, so I do hope you can hang around and enjoy the music with me. Here is something from 1915, Frederick Wheeler. On the record label, it says baritone with orchestra.

0: want coffee.
1: Give us coffee.
2: And a piece of pie.
3: If you've got a dime, then you can have a dandy time.
0: Oh, I want coffee.
1: Give us coffee.
2: I want equal mine.

What a splendid idea. Let's have another cup of coffee. Recorded in 1932 by Helen Rowland with Phil Spitalny and his orchestra. And bought before that, from 1915, Here We Are Again, Frederick Wheeler with an unidentified orchestra. But he's identified as a baritone with orchestra on the record label. And when I refer to record labels, I don't mean that I actually have the record. I get on the internet and I plug in the name of the song and the name of the artist. And there's lots and lots of images of the actual records online. Usually they're from people trying to sell them.

St. Louis Blues from 1915, Prince's Band, supervised by G. Hepburn Wilson, from an album called Cakewalks, Rags and Blues in the Military Style. A very useful album to have if you present a show like this. And before that, we heard Henry Burr from a double album called And the Band Played On. That was Stay Down Here Where You Belong, an Irving Berlin composition recorded in 1915. 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You can get in touch, streamer88.5 at gmail.com.

That was Helen Rowland teaming up with Imo Rapee and his orchestra for a 1931 recording of Some of These Days. And that followed on from Lou Stone and his band with a nice gentle number, A Little Fish in a Big Pond. That was recorded in 1949. I've now got two tracks for you from 1915.

Girls were crying their eyes out when the Tommies went off to war. And the girls were all smiling when they see them come back once more. They'll put out the flags and bunting when the ships come across the foam. Oh, won't there be a how do you do when Tommy comes marching home? When Tommy comes marching home again, hurrah, hurrah. When Tommy comes marching home again, hurrah, hurrah. You'll see the ladies more than blue, with boys in khaki, boys in blue. And they'll never be short of a fag or two when Tommy comes marching home. When Johnny comes marching home again, hurrah, hurrah. When Johnny comes marching home again, hurrah, hurrah. We'll give them a cheer when they come back, our British bulldogs, white and black, with a jolly big cheer for Sailor Jack when Johnny comes marching home. When Paddy comes marching home again, hurrah, hurrah. When Paddy comes marching home again, hurrah, hurrah. They'll all sing Tipperary hot, the Redmond boys and Carlton's lot, and be glad to have given an Irish hot when Paddy comes marching home. When Paddy comes marching home again, hurrah, hurrah. When Paddy comes marching home again, hurrah, hurrah. Lloyd George is sure to thank the fate when we carve up the German state. He'll say up with a flag and down with a rake when Tabby comes marching home. When Sandy comes marching home again, hurrah, hurrah. When Sandy comes

0: The Germans won't do any good. Their friends, the Scottish, will cook their goose again. They'll have had quite enough of the Highland men when Sandy comes marching home. When the terriers all come home again, hurrah, hurrah. When the terriers all come home again, hurrah, hurrah. Sweet feast along with them they'll bring. They'll have bought the Kaiser Bill to sing. The master laden God save the king when the terriers all come home. When Tommy comes marching home again, hurrah, hurrah. When Tommy comes marching home again, hurrah, hurrah. The Germans will have received the shock. That Kaiser of theirs will take the knock. And the pot won't shut at 10 o'clock when Tommy comes marching home.
1: Two recorded in 1915. Just then we heard Harry Marlowe, who was an Australian artist, When Tommy Comes Marching Home. That was from an album called The Great War and from an album called And the Band Played On. George Christian, whose name apparently is actually Jack Charman, playing Home Sweet Home. You're listening to Down Memory Lane, which is a program on the Community Radio Network. My name is Streamer. 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It's half an hour into the show, which means it's time for our vintage comedy, and I've chosen a track today where the main character is Stonehenge, and you will hear someone say they've got ancient lights. And what this means, I'll just read something from Wikipedia. The owner of a building with windows that have received natural daylight for 20 years or more is entitled to forbid any construction or other obstruction on adjacent land that would block the light so as to deprive them of adequate illumination through those windows. So I hope you listen out for that particular line coming your way. Here's Flanders and Swan with Built Up Area.
2: So much building going on everywhere else. On Salisbury Plain, nothing. No building at all. Hasn't been any building there for about 4,000 years, I suppose, really. Even then, I dare say, back in Neolithic times, there was some old Stone Age man standing in the observation platform watching what was going on. I dare say he didn't care for it much either. Well, what's this then? You're not going to put up these great ugly stone blocks here, are you? You can't do that. I got ancient lights on my cave. Well, what is it anyway? A henge? Well, what's a henge? Well, you may call it megalithic culture. I call it vandalism. I suppose you realise it's about the last nesting place for mammoths in the whole of Wessex. What with them building up the long barrows and the round barrows and the bell-shaped barrows. They started cutting out these white horses in the hillside now. Have you seen that? I don't know, it's some sort of ad for mead, I think. They don't. They don't call them the beaker folk for nothing. And then you come dragging along these great prefabricated dominoes all over the roads. They're not meant for that sort of traffic. Every fine weekend it's the same story. Ox carts, nose to tail, all the way from here to the coast. I don't know where you get that stone from anyway. That's not local stone, I can tell. You get it from where? The Preseli Mountains? In Wales? I know it's in Wales. I've been abroad. Well, what do you want to bring it all that way? You're bringing it the wrong way anyway. You want to bring it round the Chanterbury Ring Road, avoiding earthworks at Avebury. What a horrible looking thing. Well, that's all there is to it, is there were just two up and one across the top, all the way round. Well, if that's modern architecture, roll on the Ice Age, I say. Well, you never get on a roof on it for a start. Never get twigs big enough. Yes. We had a wood end here once, but it rotted. These big picture windows you got all the way round the bottom. Oh, they look very nice, yes, I'll grant you, but what about the drafts? What about the lack of privacy? Who wants to live in a thing like that? Will you tell me when they start moving in, won't you? You get a pretty rowdy crowd in some of these new developments. I don't want to end up under the altar stone in a crouching position. It's not going to be lived in. Well, that's something anyway. What is it then? So what? You're pulling a calendar? Well, it's a bit big for a calendar, isn't it? I mean, you look a bit silly with that on your desk, wouldn't you? Well, how'd you work it then? You come up here every morning before dawn. Well, better you than me, mate, yes. And when the rising sun throws the shadow of that big stone onto this flat one here, then we shall know if it's summer. Well, that will be very helpful, I must say. Is it summer? You can't tell. Well, I'd better come and help you shovel the snow off it then, hadn't I?
1: Helping us to mark the fact that on the 21st of September 1915, Cecil Chubb bought Stonehenge for £6,600, and later on in 1918, he gifted it to the British nation. And what a jolly nice thing to do. Anyway, that was Flanders and Swan from an album called At the Drop of Another Hat, recorded in the 50s. Here's a silly song for you now, Lou Stone and his band.

I Want the Waiter with the Water, Lou Stone and his band. And the reason, of course, Lou Stone was included today was because of Stonehenge. Right, okay. Sid Collins and the chorus did the vocals for us. I Want the Waiter with the Water was recorded in 1940 and it came from an album called Dinner and Dance, which is a compilation of Lou Stone's work. You're listening to Down Memory Lane, which is a program on the Community Radio Network. You can get in touch with me, streamer88.5@gmail.com, or you can get in touch with me via the radio station that you are listening to now. I'd love to hear from you, suggestions, comments. If you have a track that you would love to hear that you haven't heard for a million years, let me know and I'll see if I can track it down or whether I already own it. Well, we have another track for you now from 1915 from that album and the band played on.

Azure, a nice quiet number by Lou Stone and his band, recorded in 1938, and before that we heard Walter Jeffries with an unidentified orchestra, When the War is Over, Mother Dear, and yes, that was recorded in 1915. Well, for no reason except just because, we have a Fats Waller track for you now.

John Philip Sousa and his band. That was The Pathfinder of Panama. It was recorded in 1915 and it was composed for San Francisco's Panama Pacific Exhibition that was held in 1915. And that followed on from Fats Waller and his Rhythm from an album called Hits of the 1930s and, or rather, Hits of the 30s and 40s. It's a four CD set. It's A Sin to Tell a Lie, and he recorded that in 1936. Well, we've made it almost to the end of the show. It is that time that I was out of here, scooting out of here, making room for the next program that's coming on. If you've been enjoying this show, I urge you to keep an ear out for a program called Hit Parade of Yesterday that's also on the Community Radio Network. So the name of this show is Down Memory Lane. I bring you music from the first half of the 20th century, and it's distributed around Australia by the Community Radio Network. I would really love it if you could get in touch. My email address is streamer88.5@gmail.com, or get in touch with me via the radio station you're listening to now. The last song of the show is At the Jazz Band Ball. It's a 1941 recording. It's by Lou Stone and his Stonecrackers. And I hope you can hang around and next week, or rather come around next week and listen, because I've got Helen Ward with various orchestras, the comedy harmonists Ray Ventura, and some big bands. Here they are, the Stonecrackers with Lou Stone. Thanks for listening.

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1: Hello there, I'm Terry Daniel. More than 39,000 jobs were lost over the past month, surprising analysts about the state of the economy. The national unemployment rate increased to 4.7% in September. The result is higher than economists had expected and could mean the Reserve Bank leaves interest rates on hold. The opposition argues government policies are hurting businesses. Addressing Parliament, Prime Minister Anthony Albanese has defended Labor's economic record.
2: What we have sought to do each and every day is to prioritise employment growth, which is why on our watch, 1.3 million jobs have been created.
1: Looking around the country, South Australia bucked the trend with their jobless rate falling to 4.2%, the equal lowest with Western Australia. The unemployment rate in New South Wales is 4.3%, Queensland 4.6%, and the Northern Territory on the Australian average of 4.7%. Victoria's unemployment rate is 5.1%, seasonally adjusted, and Tasmania's trend unemployment rate is 5.2%, which is the highest of any Australian state or territory. The federal government maintains its digital duty of care legislation will not infringe on free speech online. The proposed law requires tech companies to take active steps to protect users from harmful content. The opposition claims the bill will censor political debate. But Communications Minister Annika Wells has told the National Press Club these concerns are unfounded.
3: We are not controlling free speech. We are not conducting covert surveillance. In response to concerns we heard during the exposure draft consultation, and to make this abundantly clear, we have removed the ministerial rulemaking power to define new harms in the final bill.
1: Sweeping changes to Queensland's industrial relations laws would give ministers the power to terminate protected industrial action. The proposed reforms have been introduced into Queensland Parliament. Queensland Industrial Relations Minister and Deputy Premier Jarrod Bley has assured the legislation won't ban workers from the right to strike, but offer an opportunity to intervene.
4: So when it really impacts the economic environment of Queensland, the safety of Queenslanders, prosperity of the state, or really causes huge disruption as the rail strikes were, that would be the examples. But these laws are used in very limited circumstances.
1: The New South Wales Transport Minister says upcoming changes to some Sydney train timetables are better mapped to the city as it is now. The new timetable for the T4, T8 and South Coast lines will take effect from November. Trains will run more frequently, but trips may take a little longer because they'll stop at more stations. New South Wales Transport Minister John Graham says many customers will have access to the metro network in a way they haven't before.
5: Provided you're prepared to change, your train will arrive earlier because there's more trains, and you'll have the option of either switching at Sutherland on the express train and moving rapidly into the city, or jumping off at Sydenham and getting onto the metro service.
1: Briefly in other news, the Governor of Queensland has attended a farewell event with His Majesty King Charles at Buckingham Palace as she marks the conclusion of her term. Jeanette Young will depart the role at the end of the month after a five-year stint, with Justice Thomas Bradley to be sworn in as Queensland's 28th Governor on November the 1st. This is AIR National News. Australia has won a classic Rugby League World Cup clash against New Zealand, with debutant Jack Bostock scoring a match-winning hat-trick. Bostock's third and final try won the match for the Kangaroos, who were second best for much of the World Cup opener in Sydney. Both the Kangaroos and Kiwis have injury worries, with Mitchell Moses limping off and Kalyn Ponga having his left arm in a sling. Isaiah Yeo on Channel 7 glad his team were able to grind in a win.
6: It was a hell of a battle out there. I thought they had a fair bit of ascendancy in that first half. We're putting ourselves under a fair bit of pressure, but just felt like for the most part we're really resilient. Obviously scored a couple of tries off intercepts, which probably helped steady us a little bit, but then just thought we were able to sort of grind our way back into it in that second half, and Jackie Bostock managed to come up with some wonderful plays at the back end there, and that's probably the difference.
1: The AFL will reportedly suspend Carlton's Lachie Cowan for two matches after an incident last weekend that left him in hospital. The 21-year-old had a seizure after a house party hosted by teammate Will Hayward. Former Demons captain Jack Viney says he's confident he has plenty of good football left in him on the back of his trade to the West Coast Eagles. In the NBL, the Brisbane Bullets have defeated South East Melbourne Phoenix 115-105 in Brisbane. Max McKinnon scored 24 points for the Bullets. Meantime, Perth Wildcats star Christian Doolittle took a tumble during training, but coach John Reilly says it's nothing serious.
7: He should be fine to play. More precautionary when he went off, and everyone seems to be that he'll bounce back in time for the game.
1: Doolittle is preparing for his 100th game for the Wildcats coming up next against the Sydney Kings in Sydney. Australian Independent Radio News. For

0: Perinatal anxiety and depression affects up to 1 in 5 new mums and up to 1 in 10 new dads. PANDA provides a national perinatal mental health helpline for individuals and their families, support people and healthcare providers, as well as a wide range of online information and support. Completing their online mental health checklist is a great first step if you're unsure if what you're experiencing as a new or expecting parent or observing in a loved one could be a reason to seek help. We caught up with PANDA CEO Julie Bornenkopf to find out more.
1: PANDA's mental health checklist is such a great tool, and it's so great because as human beings, we often minimise our experience and we second guess those kind of feelings that we have bubbling up as we're entering into these new roles in our lives. So our checklist is really important because people can go in through the comfort of their own home, or if they're sitting on a tractor in a field or wherever it is, they can complete a checklist for new or expecting parents, mums and dads, and for carers as well. And they can get a read after answering, I think it's about 32 questions that are fairly straightforward. They can get a read on what that experience is for them, whether or not they'd benefit from support. And the most important thing is they can get a printout at the end, which they can get downloadable to their device, and they can take it to somebody to have a chat.
0: If you're a new or expecting parent, remember that PANDA's Perinatal Mental Health Helpline is there to support you. Call 1300 726 306 Monday to Saturday. You can also access a range of support, tips and information to help you adjust to this new stage of your life at panda.org.au.
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0: Perinatal anxiety and depression affects up to 1 in 5 new mums and up to 1 in 10 new dads. PANDA provides a national perinatal mental health helpline for parents and their families, support people and healthcare providers, as well as a wide range of online information and support, including a chatbot and a mental health checklist. We caught up with PANDA CEO Julie Bornenkopf and asked for her advice for newer expecting parents who are unsure about taking the first step and reaching out for some support.
1: Firstly, for new parents or expecting parents that have that kind of little voice in their head or feeling in their body where they feel unsure of how they're tracking, I would say good on you for stopping and acknowledging it. Secondly, I'd say, what are you going to do with it? And really importantly, we need to see these little mental and physical flags as points of time where we can change something. So if you're struggling or if you're at a point where something just doesn't feel right, getting support early, whether it's via our resources, dot the chatbot, the mental health checklist, or reaching out to the helpline, can be a real change point in getting you to understand what your experience is, where to access support, and how to do it quickly so that you get to be the parent you 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
0: If you're a new or expecting parent, remember that PANDA's Perinatal Mental Health Helpline is there to support you. 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You can also access a range of support, tips and information to help you adjust to this new stage of your life at panda.org.au.
2: The Community Radio Suicide Prevention Project is produced with the support of the Australian Government Department of Health and Aged Care.

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1: Hello there, I'm Terry Daniel. The federal government has reintroduced legislation to wind back the private health rebate for over 65s. Mark Dransfield has more.
2: The government claims cutting the rebate for over 65s will save $3 billion, which can then be used to fund aged care services. But the opposition, Greens and crossbenchers have joined forces to block the move in the Senate. Shadow Health and Aged Care Minister Anne Rustin says it's bad policy.
3: Quite frankly, this piece of policy that the government's been trying to peddle has got no friends outside of Jim Chalmers, who's trying to fix up his budget bottom line at the expense of Australia's pensioners.
1: Victorian Premier Ben Carroll says he expects his public servants to give frank and fearless advice after senior bureaucrats deliberately covered up millions lost in COVID grants. Stephanie Wacklewick reports.
4: More than 9,000 businesses managed to pocket more than $285 million in COVID grants, despite not having traded for up to 3 years. The Premier saying the first he learned about it was yesterday.
5: Disappointed. I was surprised. I want them always to feel that their job is to provide frank and fearless advice.
4: IBAC has found bosses at the former Department of Jobs precincts and regions ordered that the numbers be erased from a draft financial report, while further steps were taken to prevent former Minister Martin Pakula from finding out. Mr Carroll, who was the incoming minister, also received misleading information. The Premier couldn't say whether those bureaucrats are still in the public service or whether there was any way of recovering all of the money. Opposition leader Jess Wilson says she's not surprised.
6: More evidence that corruption is rife.
4: Stephanie Wacklewick, State Parliament, Melbourne.
1: Brisbane commuters may soon be able to enjoy a sip and sail-like experience while on board a CityCat ferry. Chloe Affleck explains.
7: City Council is floating plans to introduce licensed bar services to its 10 double-decker ferries in the hopes it would provide a boost to Brisbane's river tourism. Similar models have seen success down south, including on Sydney's Manly Fast Ferry service, which serves a selection of drinks and snacks in partnership with local brewers. While the idea is in the early planning stages, Lord Mayor Adrian Trinner has confirmed he's on board. A trial is expected to run in the near future. Chloe Affleck, Brisbane.
1: In air consumer news, the consumer watchdog is taking Kmart to court over claims it sold millions of units of cosmetic nail glue and button battery watches without safety warnings. The retailer allegedly received numerous injury reports about the nail glue causing skin burns. ACCC Deputy Chair Katrina Lowe says thousands of battery-powered watches were also sold without being tested.
8: Tragically, young children in Australia have died from ingesting button batteries, and the mandatory standard was introduced to both increase the safety of products that contain button batteries and also to provide consumers with warning.
1: Briefly, in other news, rural Australians receive about $1,200 less per person in annual healthcare expenditure as their city counterparts. That's according to a new study. The National Rural Health Alliance is urging federal and state governments to overhaul health funding in the regions. Finally, to the Australian share market, the All Ords has closed down 28 points at 88.40. And one Australian dollar was buying 69.5 US cents. This is Air National News. For

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1: And I'm William Broome.
0: And welcome to It's Time, the show where we look at the best of the Australian national charts between the 60s and the 90s, using the Kent Music Report, the Australian Music Report, and the ARIA charts. Today we're looking at the best of the charts from this week in 1999. William, what's coming up on today's show?
1: Coming up, we've got Killing Heidi, Santana featuring Rob Thomas, Pearl Jam and Lou Bega.
0: And let's begin today's show at number 41 on the Australian National Charts this week on the 20th of September 1999. Here's Australian band Powderfinger with Passenger.

0: Powderfinger with Passenger at number 41 on the Australian National Charts this week on the 20th of September 1999. And that single peaked at number 30 here in Australia the previous month. Released in August that year as the final single from the album Internationalist, Passenger marked a significant shift in Powderfinger's sound by incorporating a brass section and backing vocals from the Aboriginal Victorian trio Titters. Drummer John Coghill noted that the horn arrangement was inspired by the big band style of Elvis Presley. It was a critical success, winning the APRA Song of the Year and receiving 3 ARIA Award nominations, including Single of the Year.
1: Falling down the charts 5 places from number 20 to number 25 this week, on the 20th of September 1999, was Australian singer Vanessa Amorosi and Have a Look.

0: a song that had peaked at number 13 the previous month. That's Vanessa Amorosi with Have a Look at number 25 on the Australian Singles Chart this week on the 20th of September 1999. Have a Look was the debut single for 17-year-old singer and songwriter Vanessa Amorosi. Co-written by Amorosi alongside Mark Holden and Sean Imray, the track was produced by British producer Steve Mack. The song served as the introduction to her pop rock sound, characterised by her powerful vocal range, which would define much of her early career. Due to a limited production budget, the accompanying music video was filmed on location across the Sydney train network, featuring Amorosi in everyday settings such as Bondi Junction and the Liverpool Plaza shopping complex.
1: And rising up the Australian national charts this week on the 20th of September 1999, from number 24 to number 20 was Australian band Killing Heidi and We Are.

0: That's Weir by Killing Heidi at number 20 on the Australian National Charts this week on the 20th of September 1999. And that single went on to peak at number 6 in December that year, charting well into the year 2000. Originally formed as a folk pop duo in Violet Town in Victoria by siblings Ella and Jesse Hooper, Killing Heidi released Weir in May 1999 as their debut single. Written by the Hoopers and produced by Paul McKercher, the track quickly became a defining teen anthem in Australia, characterised by Ella's distinctive vocal delivery and the band's transition into a more polished alternative rock sound. The single made number 6 on the ARIA singles chart and served as the lead-in to their number 1 debut album, Reflector. Its commercial success was followed by a sweep at the 2000 ARIA Music Awards, where the band won 4 trophies, including Album of the Year and Best Group. The accompanying music video was partially filmed in Sydney's Centennial Park.
1: 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Today we're looking at the best of the charts, and this week in 1999.
0: Rising up the Australian national charts this week on the 20th of September 1999, from number 22 to number 16, was Santana featuring Rob Thomas with Smooth.

0: That's Santana featuring Rob Thomas with Smooth. At number 16 on the Australian National Charts this week on the 20th of September 1999. And that single went on to pick at number 4 in November that year. This massive collaboration between guitar legend Carlos Santana and Matchbox 20 frontman Rob Thomas revitalized Santana's career, becoming his first ever number one hit after decades in the industry. Originally titled Room 17, the track was completely rewritten by Rob Thomas, who initially envisioned George Michael for the vocals before recording the final version himself. Globally, its success was historic. It spent 12 consecutive weeks at the top of the Billboard Hot 100 and swept the 2000 Grammys, winning Record of the Year, Song of the Year, and Best Pop Collaboration.
1: Let's take a look at the top 10 charting albums of the week here in Australia for the 20th of September 1999. At number 10, we had Art by Regurgitator. At number 9, Notting Hill, Music from the Motion Picture. At number 8, Internationalist by Powderfinger. At number 7, Significant Others by Limp Bizkit. At number 6, Baby One More Time by Britney Spears. At number 5, Californication by the Red Hot Chili Peppers. At number 4, Ricky Martin by Ricky Martin. At number 3, By Request by Boyzone. At number 2, Songs from Dawson's Creek, the soundtrack. And at number 1, Come On Over by Shania Twain. And that peaked at number 1 for 20 non-consecutive weeks. And this was its 8th week at number 1. Let's take a closer look at the number 4 album of the week, Ricky Martin by Ricky Martin. And that album peaked at number 1 for 1 week only in May that year. This self-titled crossover album shattered records as the first English language debut by a male Latin artist to hit number 1 on the Billboard 200 in the United States. The album's high-energy mix of rock, pop and salsa rhythms ignited the 1999 Latin explosion in the global charts. Here in Australia, the record was a massive success, debuting at number 1 on the ARIA Albums chart, and eventually reaching 3 times platinum status. Well, let's hear a track from that album. Here's the Spanish version of Living La Vida Loca.

0: That's the Spanish version of Living La Vida Loca from the number 4 album of the week, Ricky Martin by Ricky Martin. This week, on the 20th of September, 1999.
1: Let's have a look at the news headlines for September 1999. On the 1st of September, Care Australia aid workers, Steve Pratt and Peter Wallace, are released from Belgrade jail after clemency from Yugoslav President Slobodan Milosevic, ending a tense diplomatic standoff. On the 2nd of September, after 154 days in jail, Pratt and Wallace insist they were not involved in spying and thank Australian officials and the Serbian community for their support. On the 8th of September, the first in a series of Russian apartment bombings shakes Moscow. Two more attacks follow on the 13th and the 16th of September, while a bombing on the 22nd of September fails. The bombings propelled Vladimir Putin

0: 12th of September, under international pressure, Indonesian President B.J. Habibie announces he will allow a multinational peacekeeping force, a key step in stabilising East Timor after its independence referendum. And finally, on the 20th of September, Greece faces a financial crisis as the Greek stock market crashes, highlighting growing economic instability. The crisis foreshadowed the severe economic turmoil of the next decade, eventually challenging the Eurozone stability and prompting tighter fiscal oversight across Europe.
1: Falling down the charts, three places from number 11 to number 14 this week, on the 20th of September 1999, was Delirium and Silence.

0: Project Delirium and singer Sarah McLachlan underwent a massive transformation from its original form. Initially a moody, down-tempo track, on the 1997 album Karma, it featured atmospheric Gregorian chants and a much slower pace. It wasn't until the 1999 single release that a series of high-energy remixes, most notably by Airscape and Tiësto, reimagined the song as a staple for the late 90s dance floor.
1: And debuting at number 13 on the Australian national charts this week on the 20th of September 1999 was Westlife and If I Let You Go.

from Canada, that's Delirium with Silence at number 14 on the Australian Singles Chart this week on the 20th of September 1999. And that single had peaked at number 6 on the Australian Singles Chart the previous month. This collaboration between the Canadian electronic

0: That's Irish boy band Westlife, and If I Let You Go at number 13, where it peaked this week on the 20th of September 1999. This song was the second single from the Irish boy band's self-titled debut album. The song showcases the group's signature harmonised vocals. It famously features a dramatic key change, a hallmark of the late 90s boy band sound. Globally, it became their second consecutive number one hit in the UK, where it spent 11 weeks on the charts and eventually achieved platinum status.
1: Falling down the charts one place from number 6 to number 7 this week on the 20th of September 1999 were the Venga Boys and Boom Boom Boom Boom.

0: the Netherlands, that's the Wenger Boys and Boom Boom Boom Boom at number 7 on the Australian Singles Chart this week on the 20th of September 1999. And that single had peaked at number 2 on the Australian Singles Chart the previous month. This Dutch export is the ultimate late 90s disco favourite. Built by the production duo Danske and Del Mundo, the opening hook is a cheeky nod to ABBA's Lay All Your Love on Me, but the rest is pure high-speed Euro dance. It was a massive success in Australia, holding the number 2 spot on the ARIA charts for weeks, and eventually hitting platinum status. Globally, it was a smash, reaching number 1 in the UK, New Zealand and the Netherlands.
1: Rising up the Australian national charts this week on the 20th of September 1999, from number 5 to number 3, was Christina Aguilera and Genie in a Bottle.

0: Meow.
1: That's Christina Aguilera and Genie in a Bottle at number 3 on the Australian National Charts this week on the 20th of September 1999. And that single went on to peak at number 2 in Australia the following week. This massive debut single introduced the world to the soulful powerhouse vocals of former Mouseketeer Christina Aguilera. Though some critics initially compared her to Britney Spears, Aguilera's vocal range, often likened to Etta James and Chaka Khan, quickly set her apart from her teen pop peers.
2: Holding steady at number 2 on the Australian Singles Chart this week, on the 20th of September 1999, was Pearl Jam and Last Kiss.

0: That's Pearl Jam and Last Kiss at number 2 on the Australian Singles Chart this week, on the 20th of September 1999. And that single had peaked at number 1 for 7 weeks between July and September earlier that year. This minimalist cover of Wayne Cochran's 1961 tragedy ballad became an unexpected global success for the Seattle rock band. Originally released as a fan club Christmas single, the track was eventually issued to the public to raise funds for the Kosovo refugees, ultimately generating millions for the cause. The song was a monumental hit in Australia, holding the number one spot on the ARIA Singles Chart for 7 consecutive weeks, and achieving 3 times platinum status. It stands as Pearl Jam's highest charting single globally, reaching number 2 in the United States and number 1 in Iceland and Canada.
1: Let's have a look at the top 10 singles of the week on the 20th of September 1999. At number 10 we had Wild Wild West by Will Smith. At number 9, Two Times by Ann Lee. At number 8, She's So High by Tal Bachman. At number 7, Boom Boom Boom Boom by the Venga Boys. At number 6, All Star by Smash Mouth. At number 5, If You're Getting Down by 5. At number 4, When You Say Nothing At All by Ronan Keating. At number 3, Genie in a Bottle by Christina Aguilera. At number 2, Last Kiss by Pearl Jam. And at number 1, a song which spent 8 weeks at the top, and this was its second week at number 1. Here's Lubega and Mambo number 5.
2: Ladies and gentlemen, this is Mambo number 5.

0: That's Lou Bega and Mambo Number 5 in its second week of an 8-week run of the number one position this week on the 20th of September 1999. This 1999 crossover hit took a 1940s Mambo instrumental by Perez Prado and added a high-energy pop beat by German artist Lou Bega. It was a massive global success, famously spending 20 weeks at number one in France. Locally here in Australia, it eventually went 4x platinum.
1: Well, that's the show for another week. Thanks go to David Kent and his website www.australianchartbooks.com.au for the use of his Kent Music Report and Australian Music Report charts in the show. News headlines are mostly sourced from the Chronicle of the 20th Century, published by Penguin. I'm William Broome.
0: And I'm Barry Mackay.
1: We hope you can join us again next week when we look at the best of the Australian charts from this week in 1968.
2: Coming up for you now is the Australian Independent News.
3: Hello there, I'm Terry Daniel. More than 39,000 jobs were lost over the past month, surprising analysts about the state of the economy. The national unemployment rate increased to 4.7% in September. The result is higher than economists had expected and could mean the Reserve Bank leaves interest rates on hold. The opposition argues government policies are hurting businesses. Addressing Parliament, Prime Minister Anthony Albanese has defended Labor's economic record.
4: What we have sought to do each and every day is to prioritise employment growth, which is why on our watch, 1.3 million jobs have been created.
3: Looking around the country, South Australia bucked the trend with their jobless rate falling to 4.2%, the equal lowest with Western Australia. The unemployment rate in New South Wales is 4.3%, Queensland 4.6%, and the Northern Territory on the Australian average of 4.7%. Victoria's unemployment rate is 5.1%, seasonally adjusted, and Tasmania's trend unemployment rate is 5.2%, which is the highest of any Australian state or territory. The federal government maintains its digital duty of care legislation will not infringe on free speech online. The proposed law requires tech companies to take active steps to protect users from harmful content. The opposition claims the bill will censor political debate. But Communications Minister Annika Wells has told the National Press Club these concerns are unfounded.
5: We are not controlling free speech. We are not conducting covert surveillance. In response to concerns we heard during the exposure draft consultation, and to make this abundantly clear, we have removed the ministerial rulemaking power to define new harms in the final bill.
3: Sweeping changes to Queensland's industrial relations laws would give ministers the power to terminate protected industrial action. The proposed reforms have been introduced into Queensland Parliament. Queensland Industrial Relations Minister and Deputy Premier Jarrod Bleij has assured the legislation won't ban workers from the right to strike, but offer an opportunity to intervene.
6: So when it really impacts the economic environment of Queensland, the safety of Queenslanders, prosperity of the state, or really causes huge disruption as the rail strikes were, that would be the examples. But these laws are used in very limited circumstances.
3: The New South Wales Transport Minister says upcoming changes to some Sydney train timetables are better mapped to the city as it is now. The new timetable for the T4, T8 and South Coast lines will take effect from November. Trains will run more frequently, but trips may take a little longer because they'll stop at more stations. New South Wales Transport Minister John Graham says many customers will have access to the metro network in a way they haven't before.
7: Provided you're prepared to change, your train will arrive earlier because there's more trains, and you'll have the option of either switching at Sutherland on the express train and moving rapidly into the city, or jumping off at Sydenham and getting onto the metro service.
3: Briefly in other news, the Governor of Queensland has attended a farewell event with His Majesty King Charles at Buckingham Palace as she marks the conclusion of her term. Jeanette Young will depart the role at the end of the month after a 5-year stint, with Justice Thomas Bradley to be sworn in as Queensland's 28th Governor on November the 1st. This is AIR National News. For Wyoming.

0: Perinatal anxiety and depression affects up to 1 in 5 new mums and up to 1 in 10 new dads. PANDA provides a national perinatal mental health helpline for individuals and their families, support people and healthcare providers, as well as a wide range of online information and support. Completing their online mental health checklist is a great first step if you're unsure if what you're experiencing as a new or expecting parent or observing in a loved one could be a reason to seek help. We caught up with PANDA CEO Julie Bornenkopf to find out more.
1: PANDA's mental health checklist is such a great tool, and it's so great because as human beings, we often minimise our experience and we second guess those kind of feelings that we have bubbling up as we're entering into these new roles in our lives. 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And they can get a read after answering, I think it's about 32 questions that are fairly straightforward. 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And the most important thing is they can get a printout at the end, which they can get downloadable to their device, and they can take it to somebody to have a chat.
0: 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Call 1300 726 306 Monday to Saturday. You can also access a range of support, tips and information to help you adjust to this new stage of your life at panda.org.au.
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3: I have to sit down for... Okay, we'll do that for you. Just a minute. Thank you. There's a young man here at San Quentin tonight that wrote a song that I just saw written down on paper the first time yesterday. He sent me the sheet music on it, and I don't know anybody that reads music, except maybe Helen. And I liked the lyrics so much I started singing my own tune to it, you know, the first thing that came to my mind. Hey, let me see that. Let's just try a little bit of it right here.

bound. There's gotta be a place for me under some green growing tree. Clear, cool water running by, an unfettered view of the sky. But I don't

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1: Hello there, I'm Terry Daniel. The federal government has reintroduced legislation to wind back the private health rebate for over 65s. Mark Dransfield has more.
2: The government claims cutting the rebate for over 65s will save $3 billion, which can then be used to fund aged care services. But the opposition, Greens and crossbenchers have joined forces to block the move in the Senate. Shadow Health and Aged Care Minister Anne Rustin says it's bad policy.
3: Quite frankly, this piece of policy that the government's been trying to peddle has got no friends outside of Jim Chalmers, who's trying to fix up his budget bottom line at the expense of Australia's pensioners.
1: Victorian Premier Ben Carroll says he expects his public servants to give frank and fearless advice after senior bureaucrats deliberately covered up millions lost in COVID grants. Stephanie Wacklerick reports.
4: More than 9,000 businesses managed to pocket more than $285 million in COVID grants, despite not having traded for up to 3 years. The Premier saying the first he learned about it was yesterday.
5: Disappointed. I was surprised. I want them always to feel that their job is to provide frank and fearless advice.
4: IBAC has found bosses at the former Department of Jobs precincts and regions ordered that the numbers be erased from a draft financial report, while further steps were taken to prevent former Minister Martin Pakula from finding out. Mr Carroll, who was the incoming minister, also received misleading information. The Premier couldn't say whether those bureaucrats are still in the public service or whether there was any way of recovering all of the money. Opposition leader Jess Wilson says she's not surprised.
6: More evidence that corruption is rife.
4: Stephanie Wacklerwick, State Parliament, Melbourne.
1: Brisbane commuters may soon be able to enjoy a sip and sail-like experience while on board a CityCat ferry. Chloe Affleck explains.
7: City Council is floating plans to introduce licensed bar services to its 10 double-decker ferries in the hopes it would provide a boost to Brisbane's river tourism. Similar models have seen success down south, including on Sydney's Manly Fast Ferry service, which serves a selection of drinks and snacks in partnership with local brewers. While the idea is in the early planning stages, Lord Mayor Adrian Trinner has confirmed he's on board. A trial is expected to run in the near future. Chloe Affleck, Brisbane.
1: In air consumer news, the consumer watchdog is taking Kmart to court over claims it sold millions of units of cosmetic nail glue and button battery watches without safety warnings. The retailer allegedly received numerous injury reports about the nail glue causing skin burns. ACCC Deputy Chair Katrina Lowe says thousands of battery-powered watches were also sold without being tested.
8: Tragically, young children in Australia have died from ingesting button batteries, and the mandatory standard was introduced to both increase the safety of products that contain button batteries and also to provide consumers with warning.
1: Briefly, in other news, rural Australians receive about $1,200 less per person in annual healthcare expenditure as their city counterparts. That's according to a new study. The National Rural Health Alliance is urging federal and state governments to overhaul health funding in the regions. Finally, to the Australian share market, the All Ords has closed down 28 points at 88.40. And one Australian dollar was buying 69.5 US cents. This is Air National News. For a while.

0: Hello again and welcome to another flashback to the 60s. Those 10 magnificent years, it changed all our lives. From Liverpool to Los Angeles, from the Beatles to the Beach Boys, you'll hear it all and more.
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0: The Beatles go to Germany. Alan Young talks about Mr. Ed. And Oswald is shot.

0: Good luck, Jim.
1: 1969!
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Number one in the UK from 1963 for Cliff Richard, and a major hit around the world, and Bachelor Boy. And very soon we'll hear from Alan Young, who played Wilbur in Mr.

0: scorcher.
1: From 1964, it was number one in the UK, US, Canada, Ireland, Netherlands, New Zealand, Norway, and Spain. And it was the fifth highest selling 60s single in the UK. The Beatles and I Feel Fine.

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2: Follow us on Facebook at It's Time Australia, where we also showed videos to each week's songs.

to San Francisco, she must have lost her way. Posting a poster of Pancho and Cisco one California day. She says she believes in a Robin Hood and brotherhood and colors of green and gray.

Follow me up to San Francisco. I will be graduate. I'll be the Count of Monte Cristo. You'll be the Countess May. You can believe it, Robin Hood and Brotherhood, rolling the ball in the hay.

0: I'm Mr. Ed.
1: A horse is a horse, of course, and no one can talk to a horse, of course. That is, of course, unless the horse is the famous Mr. Ed. Go right to the source and ask the horse. He'll give you the answer that you endorse. He's always on a steady course. Talk to Mr. Ed. People yakety-yak and streak and waste your time of day. But Mr.
2: Of all the quirkiest 60s TV shows, there had to be one about a talking horse. Mr. Ed ran from 1961 to 1966 on CBS, and initially, it was a flop. George Burns created the show. Then he went looking for Alan Young.
3: And in the airport, he said, "Say, somebody's been looking for you." I said, "Somebody's been looking?" He said, "George Burns." I said, "Well, I met him once, but he was looking for me." It seems George had made a television pilot called Mr. Ed Show, in which everybody was funny but the horse. He wasn't in it, he just financed it. And it didn't sell. So he said to Arthur Lubin, the director, "I think you should get Alan Young for this, because he looks like the kind of a guy a horse would talk to." Which I took as a compliment, I don't know. The first time I was asked to do the Mr. Ed Show, I was doing my own live show, which was quite a success, and I was sort of cocky, you know. I'm a star, I won 2 Emmys. And he said to me, "I'd like you to do my show." I said, "Well, what is your show?" He said, "It's a talking horse." And I said, "Well, I don't work with anybody who doesn't clean up after himself." You know, a real fresh punk. In a little while, when I was out of work, I would have talked to a mongoose, anything. So along came this George Burns recommending me for this show, and I saw the pilot, and I fell in love with it. I thought, I can do something with this.

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This code of practice is available for you to view every aspect of our good governance, and the code of practice is available by going to www.4you.org.au, and you can click on the link for the code of 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
1: The music's only half of it.
2: Let me have it. I want it.
3: Being let out by Captain Fritz. There is a pussy. There is Leon.
2: He's been shot. Lee Oswald has been shot. There's the man with a gun. Absolute panic here in the basement of Dallas Police Headquarters. Detectives have their guns drawn. There is no question about it. Oswald has been shot at point blank range, fired into his stomach.
4: Hey, Joe. Oh, God damn. One more time. Hey, make the voice a little lower and the band a little louder, okay?

0: If that doesn't epitomise the sound of the 60s, I don't know what does. The Shadows, number one from 1960, and Apache.
1: Yes.
2: Hey, Edgar Hoover on 2192.
1: Are you familiar with this proposed group that they're trying to put together on this study of your report and other things? Tooth in the house, tooth in the city, somebody in the court, a couple outsiders.
3: Well, I haven't heard of that. I've seen the reports on this on the Senate investigating committee that they've been talking about.
1: Yeah, well, we think if we don't have, I want to get by just with deer filing your report.
3: I think it'd be very, very bad to have a rash of investigations.
1: Well, the only way we can stop them is probably to appoint a high level one to evaluate your report.
3: Yeah.
1: And put somebody that's pretty good on it from that I can select. Out of the government and tell the House and Senate not to go ahead with the investigation.
3: Yes.
1: Because we get up there and get a bunch of television going, and I thought it'd be bad.
3: It'd be a three-ring circus.
1: Yes. What do you think about Alec Dulles?
3: I think he would be a good man.
1: What do you think about John McCloy?
3: I'm not as enthusiastic about McCloy.
1: What about General Northcutt?
3: A good man.
1: I guess Boggs has started in the House. I thought maybe we might try to get Boggs and Jerry Ford in the House, maybe try to get Dick Russell and maybe Cooper in the Senate.
3: Yes, I think so.
1: And I thought Cooper might look after the liberal group.
3: Who's that?
1: Cooper, Kentucky.
3: Oh, yeah.
1: So they wouldn't think that he's a pretty judicious fellow,
3: yeah.
1: But he's a pretty liberal fellow.
3: Yes.
1: I wouldn't want Javits or some of those off on it.
3: Javits plays the front page.
1: Cooper's kind of border state.
3: Yes.
1: Not the South, it's not the North.
3: That's right.
1: Do you know Ford from Michigan?
3: I know of him, but I don't know him.
1: Now, Walter tells me, Walter Jenkins, that you've designated Deke to work with us like you did on the Hill.
3: I have.
1: Yeah, I tell you, I sure appreciate that. I didn't ask for it because I knew you knew how to run your business better than anybody else. I just want to tell you, though, that we consider him as high class as you do, and it's a mighty gracious thing to

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1: Here's former Gold Coast Titans great Preston Campbell for Rad.
2: Being part of any team means that each person tries their hardest to make sure they're the winners and not rely on others while they slack off. Being the designated driver is much the same. It's about being a team player and staying off the drink that night so that you can get your mates home in one piece. Here's how it works. One weekend, you're the designated driver, and the following weekend, one of your mates is, and so on. Will you be the designated driver tonight?
3: The

0: Number three from 1969 in the UK, The Hollies, and He Ain't Heavy.
1: Are you going to run as a Republican presidential candidate for next year?
2: Well, Johnny, that question was not unexpected.
1: No, I imagine not.
2: But I thought I'd save the answer for the Joey Bishop show. I've been reading the ratings. He needs it.

That was 1960 in the UK, where a brand new home would cost you £2,100. Whilst in the US, a gallon of gas, 31 cents, and a gallon of milk, 49 cents.

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1: Hello there, I'm Terry Daniel. More than 39,000 jobs were lost over the past month, surprising analysts about the state of the economy. The national unemployment rate increased to 4.7% in September. The result is higher than economists had expected and could mean the Reserve Bank leaves interest rates on hold. The opposition argues government policies are hurting businesses. Addressing Parliament, Prime Minister Anthony Albanese has defended Labor's economic record.
2: What we have sought to do each and every day is to prioritise employment growth, which is why on our watch, 1.3 million jobs have been created.
1: Looking around the country, South Australia bucked the trend with their jobless rate falling to 4.2%, the equal lowest with Western Australia. The unemployment rate in New South Wales is 4.3%, Queensland 4.6%, and the Northern Territory on the Australian average of 4.7%. Victoria's unemployment rate is 5.1%, seasonally adjusted, and Tasmania's trend unemployment rate is 5.2%, which is the highest of any Australian state or territory. The federal government maintains its digital duty of care legislation will not infringe on free speech online. The proposed law requires tech companies to take active steps to protect users from harmful content. The opposition claims the bill will censor political debate. But Communications Minister Annika Wells has told the National Press Club these concerns are unfounded.
3: We are not controlling free speech. We are not conducting covert surveillance. In response to concerns we heard during the exposure draft consultation, and to make this abundantly clear, we have removed the ministerial rulemaking power to define new harms in the final bill.
1: Sweeping changes to Queensland's industrial relations laws would give ministers the power to terminate protected industrial action. The proposed reforms have been introduced into Queensland Parliament. Queensland Industrial Relations Minister and Deputy Premier Jarrod Bleij has assured the legislation won't ban workers from the right to strike, but offer an opportunity to intervene.
4: So when it really impacts the economic environment of Queensland, the safety of Queenslanders, prosperity of the state, or really causes huge disruption as the rail strikes were, that would be the examples. But these laws are used in very limited circumstances.
1: The New South Wales Transport Minister says upcoming changes to some Sydney train timetables are better mapped to the city as it is now. The new timetable for the T4, T8 and South Coast lines will take effect from November. Trains will run more frequently, but trips may take a little longer because they'll stop at more stations. New South Wales Transport Minister John Graham says many customers will have access to the metro network in a way they haven't before.
5: Provided you're prepared to change, your train will arrive earlier because there's more trains, and you'll have the option of either switching at Sutherland on the express train and moving rapidly into the city, or jumping off at Sydenham and getting onto the metro service.
1: Briefly in other news, the Governor of Queensland has attended a farewell event with His Majesty King Charles at Buckingham Palace as she marks the conclusion of her term. Jeanette Young will depart the role at the end of the month after a five-year stint, with Justice Thomas Bradley to be sworn in as Queensland's 28th Governor on November the 1st. This is AIR National News. Australia has won a classic Rugby League World Cup clash against New Zealand, with debutant Jack Bostock scoring a match-winning hat-trick. Bostock's third and final try won the match for the Kangaroos, who were second best for much of the World Cup opener in Sydney. Both the Kangaroos and Kiwis have injury worries, with Mitchell Moses limping off and Kalyn Ponga having his left arm in a sling. Isaiah Yeo on Channel 7 glad his team were able to grind in a win.
6: It was a hell of a battle out there. I thought they had a fair bit of ascendancy in that first half. We're putting ourselves under a fair bit of pressure, but just felt like for the most part we're really resilient. Obviously scored a couple of tries off intercepts, which probably helped steady us a little bit, but then just thought we were able to sort of grind our way back into it in that second half, and Jackie Bostock managed to come up with some wonderful plays at the back end there, and that's probably the difference.
1: The AFL will reportedly suspend Carlton's Lachie Cowan for two matches after an incident last weekend that left him in hospital. The 21-year-old had a seizure after a house party hosted by teammate Will Hayward. Former Demons captain Jack Viney says he's confident he has plenty of good football left in him on the back of his trade to the West Coast Eagles. In the NBL, the Brisbane Bullets have defeated South East Melbourne Phoenix 115-105 in Brisbane. Max McKinnon scored 24 points for the Bullets. Meantime, Perth Wildcats star Christian Doolittle took a tumble during training, but coach John Reilly says it's nothing serious.
7: He should be fine to play. More precautionary when he went off, and everyone seems to be that he'll bounce back in time for the game.
1: Doolittle is preparing for his 100th game for the Wildcats coming up next against the Sydney Kings in Sydney. Australian Independent Radio News.
0: Taking a look at the weather now from the Department of Meteorology for today, Friday, the 16th day of October. We continue to have cloudy conditions, a medium chance of showers, most likely in the morning and afternoon. Possibility of a thunderstorm in the north with winds easterly 15 to 25 knots, with overnight temperatures falling to between 13 and 19. Daytime temperatures a little cooler at the mid-20s. Saturday is expected to be cloudy, a medium chance of showers, overnight temperatures 13 to 18. Daytime temperatures, again, we're looking at mid-20s. Very, very pleasant. For while

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1: Well, certainly by popular request, we get a lot of people calling in for music by the great John Denver. And we're certainly going to bring you a beautiful hour of great music from 5 o'clock till 6 o'clock this morning. We're going to open with Calypso, Alaska and Me, The Angels from Montgomery, and the list goes on. There's just so many more to bring you right up until 6 o'clock.

very special outing is at 310 Social Hub. Yes, you can come along, join all of the folk at the social dance at 310 Social Hub. Now, there's old time and new vogue every Tuesday morning, 9 a.m. through till midday, and then on Friday evenings, 7 p.m. until 11 p.m., and supper is provided. There is group and private lessons also available for those folk who feel they might like to brush up on some of the beautiful dances. Now, that can be arranged by calling Jenny or Peter, and a number for that is at the end of this promotion. Now, there is a small charge applicable on all occasions, and of course that does assist with payment of hall and band fees. So, for fun, friendship, and a great opportunity to be able to dance and enjoy the music, go along to the 310 Social Hub. Remember, the days are Tuesday morning, 9 a.m. till noon, and Friday evenings, 7 p.m. till 11 p.m. And of course, on those occasions, supper is provided. And as I said, if you want to brush up on any of the dances, there is group or private lessons also available. The phone, Jenny, on 044-721-1951, or Peter on 0488-392-290. I'll repeat that for you. Jenny on 044-721-951, or Peter on 0488-392-290. An absolutely beautiful opportunity for you to go along and enjoy the great music and dance your heart away.

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1: Good morning, I'm Lee Harrison. Economists have been surprised by the latest job numbers, which show unemployment is at a five-year high. Michael Packey reports.
2: The Bureau of Statistics has released unemployment data for September, showing the jobless rate has climbed to 4.7%. Just over 39,000 jobs have been lost over the month, all of them part-time. The opposition's Jane Hume argues the result is worse than expected.
3: 4.7% has taken economists by surprise, but it's Australians that are going to pay the price.
2: Prime Minister Anthony Albanese defended the government's record during question time.
4: On our watch, 1.3 million jobs have been created.
2: The Reserve Bank is being urged to hold off raising interest rates again when the board meets next month. Michael Packey, Canberra.
1: The Greens say there'll be a fair, independent and timely investigation into one of its senators. Jordan Steele John is being accused of inappropriate behaviour towards women. The West Australian senator has taken leave from federal parliament. Greens leader David Shoebridge says the matter's being looked into, claiming he was only made aware of it this week.
5: Now, when serious matters are being raised, Senator Steele John is entitled to that process, as is the substance of the matters of the complaint, entitled to a process that is fair, that is independent, and that is timely.
1: Victoria's doctors are planning a 12-hour strike over pay and conditions. Kiara Parker reports.
6: Frustrated Victorian doctors are set to strike next week, fed up with the Carroll government ignoring their concerns around understaffing and unsafe working conditions they say is threatening patient safety. Doctors argue the system is at breaking point and will walk off the job from 7am to 7pm on Wednesday and rally outside Parliament. Emergency departments and intensive care units will be excluded from strike action, but some outpatient appointments and planned surgery will have to be cancelled. Union members have been locked in wage negotiations with the state government for more than a year, rejecting the Carroll government's last-ditch attempt to end industrial action ahead of the election. Kiara Parker, Melbourne.
1: The New South Wales Health Minister is under pressure from the state opposition to explain when he learned about an alleged attack at Sydney's Prince of Wales Hospital. A 46-year-old male patient has faced court, charged with attempting to murder three other patients by dousing them in petrol and trying to set them on fire on Tuesday night. Shadow Health Minister Sarah Mitchell says the story wasn't made public until the following night, and it raises questions about who knew what when.
7: I knew that the Health Minister had done quite extensive media already that day in relation to other government announcements, and it wasn't mentioned proactively by him either. So I do think that that's pretty concerning. You would think the government would be on the front foot, tell the community what's gone on, but also reassure them.
1: And the Trump administration has abandoned plans to live stream the execution of Fort Hood shooter Nidal Hassan. The US president has taken to social media to say very good and well-meaning people would rather not watch him die. This is Air National News. The Kangaroos and Kiwis lined up for the opening match of the Rugby League World Cup in Sydney last night. Terry Daniel has the result.
8: Australia has survived a close game to win the Rugby League World Cup opener in Sydney, 24 points to 22. The Kangaroos able to overcome a defiant New Zealand side, scoring the winning try with just 5 minutes remaining on the clock. Jack Bostock scored a hat-trick for Australia on his debut. Kangaroos captain Isaiah Yeo telling Seven he was glad they were able to grind their way to a win to open the tournament.
9: It was a hell of a battle out there. I thought they had a fair bit of ascendancy in that first half. We were putting ourselves under a fair bit of pressure, but just felt like for the most part we were really resilient. Obviously scored a couple of tries off intercepts, which probably helped steady us a little bit. But then, yeah, I just thought we were able to sort of grind our way back into it in that second half. And Jackie Bostock managed to come up with some wonderful plays at the back end there. And yeah, it's probably the difference.
8: Both the Kangaroos and Kiwis have injury worries, with Mitchell Moses limping off and Kalen Ponga having his left arm in a sling. Terry Daniel, Air Sport.
1: The AFL will reportedly suspend Carlton's Lachie Cowan for 2 matches after an incident last weekend that left him in hospital. The 21-year-old suffered a seizure after a house party hosted by teammate Will Haywood in South Yarra. And Australia's opened its track cycle World Championships campaign with a silver medal in the men's team sprint in Shanghai. Australian Independent Radio News.
0: Taking a look at the weather now from the Department of Meteorology for today, Friday, the 16th day of October. We continue to have cloudy conditions, a medium chance of showers, most likely in the morning and afternoon. Possibility of a thunderstorm in the north with winds easterly 15 to 25 knots, with overnight temperatures falling to between 13 and 19. Daytime temperatures a little cooler at the mid-20s. Saturday is expected to be cloudy, a medium chance of showers, overnight temperatures 13 to 18, daytime temperatures, again we're looking at mid-20s. Very, very pleasant.
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0: Welcome now to our second featured artist. We have a really wonderful artist, some absolutely beautiful traditional old songs that you, well, I'm sure that you would have heard all of them. Now, this man is called Jasper Sini. Now, do you know who that is? Well, I didn't for a long time, but when I did find out about it, I certainly remembered because it was so different. He was born on October 7, 1927, and passed away on October the 13th, 2009. And he is known to us professionally as Al Martino, an American traditional pop and standard singer. He has had the greatest success as a single artist between 1950 and the 1970s, and has been described as one of the great Italian American pop crooners. And he became known as an actor, particularly for his role as singer Johnny Fontaine in The Godfather. So there you go, and I wonder really how he got that name, but I will do a little research and we'll talk about that on another day. But for now, let's listen to some of this wonderful music.

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1: There are many things in life we can't control. One thing we can control is the decision not to drink and drive. So if you're going to hang out with your mates and have a few drinks while watching the footy this weekend, have your own pre-game plan. Arrange a designated driver who won't drink, pull your money to share a taxi or grab public transport. By planning ahead, you'll make a safer weekend for all of us.
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0: Hey, this is Delta Goodrum for Red. Throughout my life, I've been fortunate to meet some very courageous and supportive people. And sometimes it takes a heap of courage to be a true friend. For instance, it takes a lot of courage to convince a friend not to drive after they've been drinking. But you might just be saving their life. So next time you're with a friend who's been drinking, be courageous, take the keys and call a taxi. Because friends don't let friends drink drive.
1: Rad. Recording artists, actors and athletes against dumb driving.

very special outing is at 310 Social Hub. Yes, you can come along, join all of the folk at the social dance at 310 Social Hub. Now, there's old time and new vogue every Tuesday morning, 9 a.m. through till midday, and then on Friday evenings, 7 p.m. until 11 p.m., and supper is provided. There is group and private lessons also available for those folk who feel they might like to brush up on some of the beautiful dances. Now, that

all occasions, and of course that does assist with payment of hall and band fees. So for fun, friendship, and a great opportunity to be able to dance and enjoy the music, go along to the 310 Social Hub. Remember, the days are Tuesday morning, 9 a.m. till noon, and Friday evenings, 7 p.m. till 11 p.m. And of course, on those occasions, supper is provided. And as I said, if you want to brush up on any of the dances, there is group or private lessons also available. The phone, Jenny, on 044-721-1951, or Peter on 0488-392-290. I'll repeat that for you. Jenny on 044-721-951, or Peter on 0488-392-290. An absolutely beautiful opportunity for you to go along and enjoy the great music and dance your heart away.

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1: Good morning, I'm Lee Harrison. The US president has called off plans to live stream the firing squad execution of a mass shooter. Nadal Hassan is due to be killed in December over a 2009 attack which killed 13 soldiers. Donald Trump now says the execution will not be live streamed, saying many very good and well-meaning people would rather not watch him die. Market analysts say the Reserve Bank has to think hard about whether it decides to raise interest rates again. Latest data shows Australia's unemployment rate has risen to 4.7%, its highest level in 5 years. Just over 39,000 jobs were lost over the month. Motley Fool Chief Investment Officer Scott Phillips says the RBA is in a tricky situation.
2: How do they balance out their two mandates, which are, as you said, it's full employment and price stability? You can't have both at the same time. It's a devil's bargain. You end up with one or the other, and the Reserve's got a very difficult decision to make.
1: The federal government maintains its digital duty of care legislation will not infringe on free speech online. The proposed laws require tech companies to take active steps to protect users from harmful content. The opposition claims the bill will censor political debate. Communications Minister Annika Wells insists the concerns are unfounded.
3: We are not controlling free speech. We are not conducting covert surveillance. In response to concerns we heard during the exposure draft consultation, and to make this abundantly clear, we have removed the ministerial rulemaking power to define new harms in the final bill.
1: Three teenagers have been arrested after shots were fired at a home in Sydney's southwest. Multiple bullets were fired at the Lansvale property, but the people inside at the time weren't hurt. Police stopped a car in the area a short time later, seizing a gun and arresting two boys aged 17 and 18 and a 17-year-old girl. An investigation's underway after two men suffered serious injuries in an incident at a Gold Coast venue. A 19-year-old suffered a wound to his neck and a 21-year-old a wound to his hand in the incidents at Burleigh Heads. A new treatment avenue could offer hope to patients battling the deadliest form of cancer. Researchers at the Walter and Eliza Hall Institute have uncovered a previously overlooked immune cell that can recognize and kill small cell lung cancer. Dr. Jin Ang says the hidden immune defense could help enhance existing therapies used to target the tumors.
4: We are very fortunate to be able to work with donated patient samples to create these mini tumors in a petri dish. And when we mix these mini tumors with these gamma delta T cells, we find that they are quite effective at killing this cancer.
1: And cruise giant Carnival is cutting its Australian fleet in half from 2028. This is Air National News. Australia's beaten New Zealand in the Rugby League World Cup opener. Kangaroos scoring with less than 5 minutes on the clock to take the lead and win 24-22. Reece Walsh says it was a tough game that'll give them confidence for the remainder of the tournament.
5: Really tight. It was a really special one. You know, awesome way to start off the 2026 World Cup. It was awesome game to be a part of.
1: The basketball action continued in Brisbane last night. Terry Daniel reports.
6: The Brisbane Bullets defeated Southeast Melbourne Phoenix 115-105 in Brisbane. Max McKinnon scored 24 points for the Bullets. Meantime, Perth Wildcat star Christian Doolittle took a tumble at training recently, but coach John Rilley says it's nothing serious.
7: He should be fine to play. More precautionary when he went off, and everyone seems to be that he'll bounce back in time for the game. You know, dude's resilient. Like, it has to be pretty bad for him to miss a game.
6: Doolittle is preparing for his 100th game with the Wildcats. That's tomorrow night against the Sydney Kings in Sydney. Terry Daniel, Air Sport.
1: And in cricket, Andrew McDonald won't rule out another change to Australia's batting order for the second test against South Africa. Selectors moved Matt Renshaw to the middle order while Nick Mattinson opened with Travis Head. But the Aussie coach says it could change again if Cameron Green proves his fitness. Australian Independent Radio News.
0: Taking a look at the weather now from the Department of Meteorology for today, Friday, the 16th day of October. We continue to have cloudy conditions, a medium chance of showers, most likely in the morning and afternoon. Possibility of a thunderstorm in the north with winds easterly 15 to 25 knots, with overnight temperatures falling to between 13 and 19. Daytime temperatures a little cooler at the mid-20s. Saturday is expected to be cloudy, a medium chance of showers. Overnight temperatures 13 to 18. Daytime temperatures, again, we're looking at mid-20s. Very, very pleasant.
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0: Good morning and welcome to the 6 o'clock hour of our Brekkie program. You're with Diane and we are going right up until 9 o'clock. Well, I've chosen some really lovely songs and certainly some wonderful memories of days gone by with the late Porter Wagoner and, of course, our very beautiful Dolly Parton. We're going to open with Always, Always, and then Just Someone I Used to Know, and then a very beautiful song, especially in memory of Dolly, and this is the Alapatchian Memories, and, of course, the Alapatchian Mountains backed onto the property where she lived. And then that will take us into today's edition of The Castlereagh Line.

summer, come winter, from June through to May, we do it just right, the Castlereagh way. Our aim is to please, that is our design, serving you on the Castlereagh line. Yan, a Yerrick, a Yawan, you leave a Yep, Boonyamba, Yalbaroo, Maitland, Munchie, Maury, Maru, Yamo, Long, Minto, Marangaroo. We've traveled all roads, our name to enshrine in history as the Castlereagh line.

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1: 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Maori, Melrose, Manon, Mindari, Morgan, Moorlands, Manu, Noosa, Ninda, Narri, Nalinga, Nobby, Nunda, Narraku. 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
2: Ready now, Mr. Hamilton?
3: Yes, Doctor. I'm ready. I didn't look back. I wouldn't have trusted myself to. I walked past the woman in the white pinafore out into the passage where Mrs. Mack was waiting. We were joined moments later by Dr. Spiller.
2: Could I interest you in a small brandy, Mr. Hamilton?
3: I believe you could, Doctor.
4: If you try really hard, Doctor, you might even talk me into it.
2: I won't join you if you don't mind. I have some patients to see.
5: Well, I don't know that we should let him off with a paltry excuse like that, do you, Mrs. Mack?
2: I promise to make it up to you next time. There will be a next time before too long, I hope, Mr. Hamilton.
5: Of course. It may not be for a week or so, but it won't be any longer than I can help.
2: You never know. She may show some sign of improvement between now and then.
5: Let's hope so.
2: How long is it since you saw her last, Mr. Hamilton? It's been some time, I gather.
5: More than 2 years. I've been abroad.
2: I see.
5: Well, Mrs. Mack, since we have to drink alone, here's looking at you.
4: Cheers, Mr. Charles. And welcome home. Mr. Charles?
3: Yeah, yes. What is it, Mrs. Mack?
4: Oh, I thought you were asleep.
3: No, just sitting with my eyes closed. Where are we?
4: Almost there.
3: I haven't been much of a travelling companion, I'm sorry.
4: Oh, I haven't felt like talking either, but since it could be a week or two before we see each other again, where can I contact you in Tamworth, if there's any change?
3: At the Royal. I don't know if I'll be staying there, but they'll always get a message to me. Oh, she looks like hell, doesn't she?
4: Well, I did try to prepare you.
3: I know.
4: That's why I left the room. I just can't bear to see her like that.
3: We go back quite a way, don't we, Mrs. Mack? The three of us?
4: Indeed we do. May I ask you something, Mr. Charles?
3: Ask away.
4: You told Dr. Spiller you were still in love with Lottie and always would be.
3: Yes.
4: If she gets better...
3: When she gets better.
4: When she gets better. Now that your divorce is through, is it too much to hope that... Well, that you might...
3: That we might get married? I'm afraid it is, Mrs. Mack. I've asked someone else to marry me. And she's agreed.
4: Oh.
3: It doesn't mean my feelings for Lottie have changed. They haven't. As I said, they never will. But I have an obligation to fulfill. I can't say more than that.
4: Charles?
5: Hmm?
4: Can we talk?
5: Oh. I can think of better ways to pass the time.
4: We'd better not. The maid will be up with breakfast any minute.
5: Well, so what? Just tell her to leave it outside the door. I thought you said you didn't care about your reputation in any case.
4: Only when I have the willpower to defend it.
5: Oh, and you have the willpower now?
4: No, I'm counting on yours.
5: What did you want to talk about?
4: I know how upset you are about Lottie.
5: Now, let's not talk about Lottie.
4: I just wanted to say...
5: I don't want to talk about her. Don't you get that through your head? Oh, Delia, I'm sorry. I didn't mean to snap like that. It's just that I keep thinking of her sitting in that chair by the window, gazing out at nothing. I tell you what. Today we'll take the kids to the beach.
4: The beach? In the middle of winter?
5: Well, why not? It's the best time. You have it all to yourself. And that winter sun is nothing better. Does wonders for you.
6: If you say so.
5: You doubt my word.
6: I told you, there she is now. Would you leave it outside the door, please? Be quiet, she'll hear you.
5: Well, no. As I was saying, when we were so rudely interrupted, there's only one thing better than the winter sun.
6: Oh, my God, I don't know about you, Mr. Winter Sun, but I'm positively freezing. That wind is blowing straight from the South Pole.
5: Oh, there's your pioneer spirit, woman. It's not blowing from the south in any case.
6: The North Pole, then.
5: Well, it doesn't seem to be bothering the kids. They're having the time of their lives.
6: They've never been to the beach before.
5: I've been thinking. Now, you haven't seen much of Sydney. Why don't you and the kids stay here for a week or so?
6: You mean not go with you to Tamworth?
5: Well, I'll be coming down again, and we'll go up together then. It'll give me a chance to get things ready for you. A place to stay and all that.
6: Are you trying to get rid of me so soon?
5: Why, I thought you might like the idea.
6: I don't like it at all. I missed you dreadfully yesterday. A whole week without you is altogether too much to contemplate. We can leave the children here with Miss Phipps, if it's only going to be a week. How's that for an idea?
5: Well, yes, it has some merit. But it won't be much fun for you.
6: You want a bet?
5: I'm not a betting man.
6: You know something, Mr. Hamilton. I suppose there'll never be a better time than now to admit it. I was wrong. So very wrong.
5: About what?
6: When I told you I could never fall in love again.
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1: And we'll have more of the Castlereagh line next week, Monday to Friday, and always keeping you up to date with what is happening in the serial. All right, now we're going to listen to a beautiful song done by Elvis Presley called Love Me Tender, and that will take us into today's passing parade, which is brought to you by courtesy of our sponsors, Tucker and Nankerville. And a reminder that the bereavement notices are at 7:30 in the 7 o'clock hour program.

And that was Blue Suede with Never My Love. And just a reminder, if your not-for-profit organisation has a forthcoming event and you think it would be of interest to our community, then send the information into Radio 4YOU at bigpond.com. All right, let's bring you Peter Allen after we listen to Paul Simon with The More I See You, and Matt Scullion with a great little song with The Last of the Larrikins.

0: Well, the time is coming up to 6:30, where we bring you the passing parade, which is brought to you by courtesy of our sponsors, Tucker and Nankerville, with a little reminder that we'll be bringing you the bereavement notices at 7:30 this morning. 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
1: Hello again. This is John Doremus with the passing parade of the story of one of the greatest industrial benefactors in history. He was labeled by his contemporaries a snob and a boor. By many standards, he was all of these things, and worse. But despite his manifold human weaknesses, the world was hugely indebted to him. His name, Humphrey Davy. His story, after this message.
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1: Humphrey Davy was born in Cornwall on December 17, 1778. He attended Penzance Grammar School and later became apprenticed to an apothecary surgeon. In his spare time, he studied theology, chemistry, physics, and other sciences. He also mastered a number of languages. But it was to chemistry that he decided to devote himself. Before long, he was offered a job as chemist and lecturer at the Bristol Pneumatic Institute, which was part hospital and part

0: school for the investigation of various gases and their effects. Davy's first achievement came promptly. He discovered how to manufacture pure nitrous oxide. Unfortunately, he failed to realize that, in addition to being a medicine, it deadened pain. Thus, anesthesia was withheld from the world for several decades. Davy nonetheless became famous for his laughing gas and was appointed director of an organization known as the Royal Philosophical Institute of London. As a lecturer, Davy's fame spread. At the age of 23, he made chemistry the hobby of fashionable London. His energy was stupendous. He worked from dawn till dusk and partied from dusk till dawn. Arrogant and self-opinionated, he made a number of enemies, but none could deny his genius. And in the course of the ensuing 10 years, he announced a number of important discoveries in the field of chemical research. At the age of 33, he married the beautiful widowed daughter of a baronet, Mrs. Jane Aprice. Soon afterward, Davy was created a baronet himself by the Prince Regent, an almost unprecedented gesture to a mere scientist. His marriage proved unsuccessful, and the couple duly separated. It was at this stage of his life that Davy undertook the task that won him immortality. England had been rocked by a series of mining disasters, brought about by the miners' use of open lamps in unventilated shafts. Davy was called on to solve that problem. Well, after studying conditions of the mines at first hand, he devised a safety lamp. Explosive mixture of mine damp will not pass through small apertures and tubes, he wrote. And so if a lamp be made airtight on the sides and furnished with apertures to admit the air, it will not communicate flame to the outward atmosphere. He submitted 3 different types of lamps, all employing the same principle, and they were quickly adopted. Until the advent of electric lamps, the Davy principle was used in mines throughout the world. The pace at which he lived his life began to tell, and Davy's health, once on the decline, failed him rapidly. While on a trip to the continent at Geneva, he was taken seriously ill, and he died there at the comparatively young age of 51. Time's up. This is John Doremus, and thanks so much.
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0: Hi, this is James Rain for RAD. As a parent, you want to know that you can trust your teenager not to drink and drive, yet they could find themselves in the awkward position of getting into a car with another driver who's been drinking. That's when they need to know that they can trust you not to grumble when they ask you for money for a taxi or to come and pick them up, no matter what the time or the place.
1: RAD. Recording artists, actors and athletes against dumb driving.

And that was a group called Eruption with One Way Ticket. Glen Campbell is up next with a song that's very popular by a lot of people. It's called The Dreams of the Everyday Housewife. And let me tell you, if you're a housewife, you will certainly know that it's certainly no dream, but it's a labor of love, isn't it? There is really so much to do when you're in the house and around the house and caring for the children and caring for the food likes of everyone. It's certainly a big task. And then we're going to have the Hollies with King Midas in reverse, and perhaps we might be able to fit in Virgil Brothers with Here I Am.

0: Coming up for you now is the Australian Independent News.
1: Good morning, I'm Lee Harrison. The Coalition will oppose the free trade deal between Australia and the EU, which would be worth about $10 billion a year. Shadow Trade Minister Matt Canavan says the deal is bad for Australian agricultural producers. Labor says the Coalition would undermine Australia's reputation if it opposes the agreement in a parliamentary vote. President Trump has called off plans to live stream the execution of a former soldier by firing squad. Lauren Tomasi has more.
2: He took to social media to make this announcement, saying, "I think streaming the execution for all to see might be a strong deterrent for the world to witness how America deals with terrorists and scum like Hassan. But many very good and well-meaning people would rather not watch him die through streaming or through any other visual device." Now, while that stream itself has been cancelled, the execution will be going ahead. That's slated down for the beginning of December. And Donald Trump says any immediate family of those people who were killed in that attack in 2009 are welcome to come and watch.
1: Passengers at Sydney Airport are being warned of disruptions as hundreds of contracted security staff strike over job security and pay. Certus employees will hold 2 4-hour stoppages at domestic and international terminals. One of them is now underway and will run until 10 o'clock this morning. Transport Workers Union National Secretary Michael Caine claims workers are constantly having hours cut and rosters changed.
3: It's not what these workers want to do to create disruption, but the fault of this lies squarely at the feet of Sydney Airport. It's a downward spiral of changing contracts, squeezing these operators that perform this critical task.
1: Demand for AI skills in Australian job advertisements has risen over 70% in the past year. Employers are increasingly seeking tech-savvy workers across professional services. SEEK economist Blair Chapman says AI capability is becoming a standard expectation.
4: In any professional services role now, you're going to be expected to have some ability to use AI to increase your productivity. Anywhere where you're doing language-based things, we're seeing an increasing ask for AI skills, but it is still relatively small as a total share of ads.
1: Schools are being urged to do more to teach young people about financial literacy and the benefits of personal insurance. Studies found households without life and income protection insurance are leaving themselves vulnerable to unforeseen financial shocks. James Cook University Dr. Tanya Driver says many school leavers enter the workforce without this knowledge.
5: But they don't really have the concept of saving. They don't have the concept of insurance. They don't have the concept of superannuation.
1: And more Australians have completed the census online than ever before. Digital participation is on the rise, with online completions on track to surpass the forecast of 85%. This is Air National News. Tennis and the newly crowned world number one has advanced in Shanghai. Paul Walsh reports.
6: Alex de Minaur's run at the Shanghai Masters has come to an end, defeated in straight sets by top seed Alexander Zverev 6-4, 6-4. The newly crowned world number one produced arguably his best performance for the tournament, dominating with his serve and relentless power from the baseline. Zverev landed 80% of his first serves, fired 10 aces, and saved all 5 break points he faced.
7: I was a lot of times out hitting Alex, which is difficult to do, I think, from the baseline because he is so fast and he loves this kind of court speed here. Yeah, I felt good.
6: De Minaur did have his opportunities, especially in the second set, but just couldn't convert any of those 5 break points. The victory now takes Zverev into the Shanghai semi-finals for the third time. Paul Walsh for Air Sport.
1: South Africa will be bolstered by the return of Kagiso Rabada for the second test against Australia. The quick missed in Durban through a hamstring injury. Assistant coach Matthew Wade says it'll be a challenge for Australian batsmen.
8: He takes it to the opposition. He'll be in our face. He'll keep coming for the whole test match, so we really know that. And with him coming back in, it gives them great versatility. They went the 2 spinners last time, but they can bring quicks in. They can, you know, him and Norkia can, you know, basically take one quick spot and short spells and really attack as hard if they want to.
1: And Australia's held off New Zealand 24-22 in a Rugby League World Cup opening thriller at Allianz Stadium. Australian Independent Radio News.
0: Taking a look at the weather now from the Department of Meteorology for today, Friday, the 16th day of October. We continue to have cloudy conditions, a medium chance of showers, most likely in the morning and afternoon. Possibility of a thunderstorm in the north with winds easterly 15 to 25 knots, with overnight temperatures falling to between 13 and 19. Daytime temperatures a little cooler at the mid-20s. Saturday is expected to be cloudy, a medium chance of showers, overnight temperatures 13 to 18, daytime temperatures, again we're looking at mid-20s, very, very pleasant.
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0: Well, to open the 7 o'clock hour on this Friday morning, we are going to bring you Chris Christopherson with Me and Bobby McGee, and Larry Williams with Bernie Moroney. Now that will take us into today's episode of Thunder in the Strait. Of course, Thunder in the Strait is our brand new serial. If you're wanting to join it, believe you me, it's a really good story.
10: Busted flat in Baton Rouge, heading for the trains. Feeling nearly faded as my jeans. Bobby thumbed a diesel down just before it rained.

0: This is the race course. At the moment, there's tension. Listen to the hooves pounding the turf. Louder, louder. And now, as they approach the judges, the climax, the finish, who's first past the post? For some, there's a fortune. For others, ruination. But always, there's the last crescendo of sound, a relentless, reverberant, turf-churning memory. Thunder in the straight.
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3: You said that we would always be
0: thunder in the street.
4: Miss Jones, do you know what you're saying?
5: We've met before, the gent in that picture and me. I know we have. I never forget a face.
4: But, dear me, how could this possibly be?
5: Well, if we haven't met, I've seen him and seen him often. Them eyes.
4: Yes, Sir Henry had very keen blue eyes, penetrating, compelling. But how could you possibly have met or even seen each other when you lived on one side of the world and he on the other?
5: Oh, it gives me the strangest feeling just looking at that picture. Are you sure he's never been to Australia?
4: Never.
5: Well, could he have gone there without you knowing?
4: Well, somebody else would have known and it would have come out after the will had been made public. You see, the fact that the money was left to an Australian...
5: Well, I don't know. I feel I know the gentleman. It's strange, isn't it?
4: Very.
5: I must have missed this picture when we walked through, because if I'd seen it, it would have stopped me in my tracks. He's a wonderful-looking old man. That silver-grey hair and those blue eyes. And you can see he's got a mind of his own.
4: Oh, an exceedingly handsome man when he was younger. In later years, he became a little stooped, but then the years do take their toll.
5: Yeah, I suppose so.
4: Anyhow, I'd come this evening to discuss with you the policy for tomorrow.
5: Whether I fight the case or whether I don't?
4: Yes. I'm fully aware of the fact that you've been offered the sum of £1,500. A considerable sum. If you lost the case, you'd lose that too.
5: Mr. Farrington made that very clear.
4: With this thought in mind, I feel I would like to put the position very clearly and let you make up your mind tomorrow, when we meet the relatives at 11 o'clock.
5: 11? And that's when it's yes or no?
4: Correct. And I will try and outline the advantages and disadvantages. Firstly, to your advantage, the will has been made in your favour. It was made with a reputable firm of solicitors.
5: Yes.
4: Secondly, I, the family solicitor, have always believed that Sir Henry was sane.
5: Yes.
4: Thirdly, the other relatives were left certain monies, which, in terms of law, is a point in your favour. Are you listening, Miss Jones? Are you listening? I repeat, the other relations were left sums of money, which is a point of law in your favour.
5: Sorry, I...
4: That portrait still fascinates you.
5: I'm still trying to place him, Mr. Waples. I used to meet so many men across that clubroom bar. Could it have been amongst them?
4: Oh, I don't think so. We would have known if Sir Henry had taken so long a journey. Now then, to get back to this serious matter. If you leave a sum of money, no matter how small, it usually weakens the case if that particular relative wishes to contest the will and ask for more.
5: Oh, I see.
4: So that'll be in your favour.
5: What's against me?
4: Well, the family. with their alarming stories of Sir Henry's behaviour.
5: Oh, that gave me a bit of a shock, I can tell you.
4: Yes, and probably more will come out in court. Also, they may gather evidence from other people.
5: But you've done that yourself, haven't you?
4: I have. And the people whom I've approached are of the opinion that he was in full possession of his senses. Always.
5: It's a bit like a football field, isn't it?
4: A football field?
5: Well, first we've got the ball and then they have a go at taking it from us.
4: They?
5: The relations. We try to make a pass, maybe me throwing the ball to you and someone collars me and brings me down, maybe George.
4: Dear me.
5: Then we all get into a scrum, you and me and Oscar and George and Diana, and we're all kicking each other like mad. That's when the case comes to law.
4: Good gracious.
5: Well, what's the matter? Have I said something wrong? Oh,
4: no, Miss Jones, but you have the quaintest way of expressing yourself. You're a vigorous, earthy product of your country, aren't you?
5: Yeah, I don't know about vigorous, Mr. Waples. When I walked into this house and I was given a knockback like that, I felt like running out straight away.
4: And now?
5: Now, with all the fors and against which you've given me, I don't know where I am. Wonder what that old gentleman would say. What he'd do if he were me. What would you do, Sir Henry?
4: What would he do, indeed? My feeling is that as he made the will, well, look at those keen blue eyes, the determination that's there. I have a feeling that Sir Henry would have insisted that the terms of his will be carried out.

0: Hello, Golden Quest. Remember me? Oh, look, I think you do, you lovely thing. You want to nuzzle me again, do you? Oh, I'm not as happy today as I was the first day when I came. 11 o'clock, I've got to make up my mind, see? They'll all be there, the relatives, and I'm just wondering what your boss wanted. Yes, I am wondering, you darling, nuzzling, affectionate thing.
1: Yes. Excuse me.
0: Oh,
1: Oh, morning, Miss Jones.
0: Oh, Fred, for crying out loud, you made me jump almost out of my skin.
1: Oh, sorry I sneaked up on you. Didn't think you heard me, because, well, of course, you was talking.
0: Talking to the horse, yes. Suppose you think I'm mad.
1: Oh, no, not you, Miss Jones.
0: Well, the way Golden Quest looks at you, you'd think he understood every word. I've been talking like one thing to him.
1: Yeah, like Sir Henry used to.
0: Sir Henry? So he used to talk to Golden Quest, too?
1: Oh, my very word.
0: And you... Do you think that was peculiar?
1: Well, now, why should it be?
0: Well, I don't know, except...
1: And I talk to him.
0: You too?
1: Yeah. When you're mixed up with horses, you treat them like people, Miss Jones.
0: Yeah, I suppose you do.
1: And Sir Henry loved his horse.
0: Hey, Fred, did you see a lot of Sir Henry?
1: Well, he was down at the stables almost every day before he got sick.
0: Was he all right?
1: All right? What do you mean?
0: Well, did he act normal-like?
1: Normal?
0: Hmm.
1: Well, there was nothing wrong with the governor. Never got excited nor nothing. Always knew exactly where he was going. Why, even on Derby Day, with us buzzing around like bees over honey pot, the gov, well, he was as cool as a cucumber, see?
0: Did he ever say what might happen to the horse, Fred, if anything happened to him?
1: Yes, he did.
0: To you?
1: To me.
0: Well, what did he say?
1: Well, it was just after the Derby, see? Golden Quest had run a wonderful race, and I said to the gov, I said, he's got a future and a half, this one. And he said, yes. And if anything happens to me, Fred, he's going to someone who's straight and who's decent and who deserves him.
0: Sir Henry said that?
1: Yep. Those were his very words.
2: No sign of them yet, Uncle Oscar.
3: The appointment is here in the library at 11, and we know that he arrived half an hour ago.
2: Probably talking it over. Making their plans.
3: I think we've bluffed her.
2: Do you? Do you really, Uncle Oscar?
3: She's been subdued and quiet. We had breakfast together this morning. There was hardly a word from her.
2: Uh-huh. You think she'll take the 1500 and run?
3: I do. You see, we know that she has no money. Not enough to fight the case. It'll never go to court. I'm very confident. This girl is walking around the house like a frightened rabbit. She wants to get out.
4: Ah, there they are, Miss Jones. Good morning, gentlemen.
3: Good morning.
2: Good morning.
4: Are we late?
3: No, it's just 11 o'clock now. Sit down, Miss Jones.
0: No, I'd rather stand, thank you.
4: Where's Diana?
2: She can't come this morning. She offers her apologies, but we'll phone her the results of the meeting.
4: Quite so. Well, gentlemen, I've put the position very clearly to Miss Jones, and she's here to give you her answer.
3: Yes, Miss Jones.
0: I wasn't able to make up my mind until an hour ago.
3: Well, a great deal has to be considered.
0: And then I took a walk down to the stables and had a yarn with that stable boy, Fred.
3: Oh, yes.
0: I think he told me more than anyone else could. The kind of life Sir Henry led here and the way he used to go down at the stables and talk to Golden Quest.
3: Yes, a very strange and eccentric habit. Part of his mania, of course.
0: Nothing of the kind, Mr. Farrington. I talked to the horse, too.
2: You? You talk to the horse?
0: That's right. And Fred, he talks to Golden Quest. Everybody talks to horses, Mr. Farrington, Mr. Brooks. And I can tell you that Fred and me are not mad.
3: Well...
0: And as I talked to that horse, I could see why Sir Henry loved him so much. When I talked to young Fred, he told me that Sir Henry was leaving the horse to someone who deserved him. And when Fred said that, I knew that Sir Henry wanted me to have everything as it was set out in that will.
2: But we have already told you, Miss Jones.
0: You told me that Sir Henry was out of his mind. Well, I'm telling you that I believe he wasn't. And I'm going to take it to the law.
3: Without money? Hasn't Mr. Waples explained?
4: I've told her the full facts. It seems that Miss Jones will be able to borrow money from an unexpected source.
3: Then you're prepared to drag this into the courts and put us to shame?
0: And what are you ashamed of, Mr. Farrington?
3: What? Insanity. The fact that there's insanity in the family and that it'll be made public.
0: But if I win, it'll prove that Sir Henry was sane. Isn't that right?
3: Well...
0: And he was sane. even though I can't remember where I met the gentleman.
2: You met him?
3: Then you have met him.
0: Yes, I think I have. And I know in my heart of hearts that he wanted to make me the boss of this joint. So I'm going to fight for his wishes, even if it kills me.

So, the fight is on. Sir Henry Farrington's relations on the one side, and Sadie Jones, alone and friendless, on the other. Who is supplying the unexpected funds for the legal battle? You will hear more of this when you listen to the next exciting episode of Thunder in the Strait.

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1: 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It's called I'm Blue Again. 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

Rankin, R-A-N-K-I-N, Thomas Theodore, known as Guy Smiley, late of Woorabinda, passed away peacefully on Wednesday, the 23rd day of September, aged 64 years. Dearly loved husband of Beverly, loved father of Bobby Lynn, Ashley, Shannon, Kiona, Tress and Philip, cherished grandfather of Jacob, Jemiah, Tyrrell, Bronson, deceased, Peter Jr., deceased, Renesta, Achilles, Tess Jean, Bobby Lynn, Denisha and Alaya. Loved brother, brother-in-law, uncle and cousin of the Rankin and Waterton families. Family and friends are respectfully invited to attend a service to celebrate the life of Thomas Theodore Rankin, known as Guy Smiley, to be held in the Kangaroo Stadium, Woorabinda, on Friday, the 16th day of October, commencing at 11 a.m. Following the service, a committal will take place at the Woorabinda Cemetery. This funeral notice has been brought to you by Tucker and Nangaville Funeral Directors. Should you have any inquiries, please don't hesitate to give them a call. The number is 49272500.

Davison, Davison, Alan Leslie, late of Presscare, Alexandra Gardens, North Rockhampton, and formerly of Innisfail, Queensland, passed away peacefully on Tuesday, the 29th day of September, aged 77 years. Dearly loved husband of Karen, much loved father of Jeffrey and Tammy, cherished grandfather of Kimberly, Matthew and Lauren, loved brother of Ian, Henry and Terry deceased, half-brother of James, William, Leslie and Lionel Jr. deceased. Family and friends are warmly invited to attend a service to celebrate the life of Alan Leslie Davison, known as Alan, to be held in the East Chapel of the Rockhampton Crematorium on Friday, the 16th day of October, commencing at 10 a.m. In lieu of flowers, a donation to the RSPCA would be appreciated.

Evans, E-V-A-N-S, Mark Thomas, late of Yeppoon, passed away peacefully on Saturday, the 26th day of September, aged 66 years. Beloved son of Thomas Evans and Joan Street, both deceased. Treasured brother of Margaret, Suzanne and Danny. Cherished uncle of Levi and Celeste, Brody and Corey and Dylan. Proud great uncle to Matilda, dearly loved friend to many. Family and friends are warmly invited to attend a funeral service for Mark Thomas Evans. To celebrate and to honour Mark's life, it will be held in the East Chapel of the Rockhampton Crematorium on Monday, the 19th day of October, commencing at 10 a.m.

Brendan James, late of Rockhampton, passed away peacefully surrounded by his family on Tuesday, the 13th day of October, aged 66 years. Much loved husband of Karen, loving father and father-in-law of Steph and Colby, loved brother, brother-in-law and uncle of Megsie and Jeffrey, Jenny and Ray, Christina and Ben, Kieran and their families. Family and friends are invited to attend a prayer service to celebrate the life of Brendan James O'Brien, known as Brendan, to be held at the Holy Family Catholic Church, Fez Street, North Rockhampton, on Friday, the 23rd day of October, commencing at 10 a.m. As Brendan's favourite colour was green, a farewell request to wear something of that colour would be greatly appreciated.

Carlo, C-A-R-L-O, Jessica Sky. Late of Rockhampton, passed away unexpectedly on Monday, the 5th day of October, aged 38 years. Dearly loved mum to Shania, Shaylee, Seth and Colin, deceased. Much loved daughter of Chica and Kathy. Adored sister to Rick and Tanisha, and best friend to Billy, and many other dear friends who will forever hold Jess close to their heart. Relatives and friends are warmly invited to attend a celebration of the life of Jessica Sky Carlo, known as Jess, to be held in the East Chapel of the Rockhampton Crematorium on Thursday, the 22nd day of October, commencing at 1 p.m. For those folk who may not be able to be present on the day, there is a live streaming link available if you go to the bereavement notices for Jessica Sky Carlo on your PC. You can click on the Player Castro link, put that in your browser, and be part of the celebration of life for Jess on Thursday, the 22nd of October at 1 p.m.

Wilson, W-I-L-S-O-N, Harold William, formerly of Rockhampton, passed away peacefully on Sunday, the 11th day of October, aged 79 years. Loved father to Kim, Emma, Eliza, Emily, Cade deceased, Alyssa and Callan. Father-in-law, grandfather and great-grandfather, and a former husband to Linda. Husband to Jenny and her children, Sandra, Kirsten, David and families. Brother to Errol, Dawn, Jan, John deceased, Kathleen deceased, Paul and their families. Relatives and friends are respectfully invited to attend a celebration of the life of Harold William Wilson, known as Harold, to be held in the Church of Jesus Christ of the Latter-day Saints, Talbot Street, North Rockhampton, on Friday, the 16th day of October, commencing at 10 a.m. Following the service, the committal will take place at the Rockhampton Cemetery.

Scott, S-C-O-T-T, Michael K, late of Yeppoon and formerly of Winton, passed away on Thursday, the 8th day of October, aged 76 years. Dearly loved husband of 52 years to Margaret, adored father and father-in-law to Gordon and Lindy, Kerry and Joshua, and honorary dad to Alan Piper. Loved Poppy to Ashton, Kelsey, Abigail, Mitchell, Charlie and Cody, and relatives and friends are warmly invited to attend a celebration of the life of Michael, known as Mike, to be held in the East Chapel of the Rockhampton Crematorium on Tuesday, the 20th day of October, commencing at 10 a.m. For those folk who may not be able to attend on the day, there is a live streaming event to take place at 10 a.m. on the 20th of October. If you go to the bereavement page, click on Michael Scott Bereavement, and you will see the Player Castro link at the bottom of the advertisement, and you can put that in your browser or your phone and click in to the celebration of life for Mike on the 20th of October at 10 a.m.

Secretan, S-E-C-R-E-T-A-N, Maureen Mary, late of Glenlee, passed away peacefully surrounded by love on Wednesday, the 7th of October, aged 86 years. Dearly loved wife to Raymond, adored mother and mother-in-law to Christine, Jackie, Nikki and Kevin, Tracy and Mark, Michael, Carl and Norell, Paul and Eula. Loved grandma, great-grandma and great-great-grandma and auntie to many. Maureen was a missionary and orphanage co-founder for Shiloh Church Ministries in India from 1990 until her final days, and was known as Mum to all her family in India. Her incredible work there will live on for many generations to come. It was Maureen's wishes that she be privately laid to rest. Relatives and friends are warmly invited to attend a memorial service to be held on Friday, the 16th of October, at the Emu Park RSL Club. Please wear a touch of pink or purple or teal in honour of Maureen's life. And for those people who do like to bring along a plate, you are most welcome.

Fraser, F-R-A-S-E-R, Edna Joan, of Jacaranda Place, Norman Gardens, North Rockhampton, passed away peacefully on Tuesday, the 29th day of September, aged 90 years, beloved wife to Rocket, deceased, adored mother of Donald, Mark, Michael, deceased, Nola, Raymond, Terence, deceased, Susan, Anthony, Tracy, Matthew and Alan, and their respective partners. Loving grandmother, great-grandmother and great-great-grandmother to their respective families. Loved sister, sister-in-law and aunt, relative of the Fraser and Williams families. A private celebration of the life of Edna Joan Fraser has taken place as per Edna's wishes.

Thurtell, Thurtell, Patricia Helen, late of Alexandra Gardens, passed away peacefully on Saturday, the 26th day of September, aged 89 years. Dearly loved mother and mother-in-law to Debbie and Philip Gregory, deceased. Loved grandma to Joey and Pri, Nicola and Peter, Kirsten, Lachlan and Caitlin, Ben and Annie, Emily and John, and CG to Alex, Angus, Beau, Aria, Evie, Darcy and Ned. A private celebration of the life of Patricia Helen Thurtell has taken place as per Patricia's wishes.

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They're there to help you, especially in this very difficult time.

As a reflection this morning, let's bring you a little number from our Irish collection, and this one is called The Rose and the Briar, and it's done by the wonderful voice of Tommy Fleming. Straight after that, we're going to bring you a lovely bluegrass piece, which is called The Rosine Waltz.

0: Coming up for you now is the Australian Independent News.
1: Good morning, I'm Lee Harrison. The US president has now called off plans to live stream the execution of a man by firing squad. Nadal Hassan is due to be killed in December over a 2009 attack which killed 13 soldiers. Donald Trump now says the execution will not be broadcast, saying many very good and well-meaning people would rather not watch him die. US correspondent Harley Carnes says there had been opposition even from within the administration.
2: The Vice President J.D. Vance had said he kind of doubted it was going to happen, and if it did, he wouldn't be watching it anyway. And that was, I think, probably the nail in the coffin, so to speak.
1: A Liberal senator says his Green Senate colleague, Jordan Steele John, should take leave from Parliament. Steele John has taken leave of absence from his party room following accusations he behaved inappropriately towards women. David Sharma says Steele John should step aside from Parliament as an investigation is carried out.
3: I respect that he rejects these claims, as he's entitled to do, and he's entitled to contest these claims, but I think to not be a distraction, I think, during this time, and to make sure these allegations are properly aired, that would make sense.
1: Calls are growing for an independent body to respond to cases of sexual assault and abuse in the military. An ADF member has been identified as a person of interest after a video recording device was found in the bathroom of a ship docked in Queensland. The issue's been raised in federal parliament by independent senator and veteran Jackie Lambie. She says defence doesn't appear to have learned any lessons from the past.
4: I have to ask, my goodness, what are you teaching them at recruit school that they think that's acceptable behaviour to be putting cameras up in women's areas when they're taking their clothes off? Enough is enough. What defence has failed on is it's failed on its legal system, and therefore I'm asking for an independent body to sit outside defence.
1: A man's died after waiting more than 2 hours for an ambulance in Brisbane. Georgia Condec reports.
5: The 53-year-old called 000 on Saturday night around 10 o'clock, experiencing shortness of breath and chest pains. The call was logged as a code 1C, which 90% of the time is seen within 27.2 minutes. QAS were reportedly attempting to work through a statewide backlog of 200 cases and advised the man to try and make his own way to hospital due to only living three streets away. But he did not feel confident in driving. Just after midnight, an ambulance was dispatched and the man was found deceased in his home. The incident is being investigated. Georgia Condec, Brisbane.
1: In other news, one of Australia's largest health funds says out-of-pocket costs for its members have surged by more than 28% in the past 2 years. Bupa believes skyrocketing specialist fees and other healthcare costs have driven the increase. Australia's top cybersecurity officials warn legacy IT systems in government departments face a growing risk of AI-driven hacks. The head of the Australian Cybersecurity Centre says an urgent fix is needed to protect critical infrastructure. And Carnival Cruise Lines has announced plans to halve its presence in Australia from 2028. This is Air National News. The Kangaroos and Kiwis lined up for the opening match of the Rugby League World Cup in Sydney last night. Terry Daniel has the result.
6: Australia has survived a close game to win the Rugby League World Cup opener in Sydney, 24 points to 22. The Kangaroos able to overcome a defiant New Zealand side, scoring the winning try with just 5 minutes remaining on the clock. Jack Bostock scored a hat-trick for Australia on his debut. Kangaroos captain Isaiah Yeo telling Seven he was glad they were able to grind their way to a win to open the tournament.
7: It was a hell of a battle out there. I thought they had a fair bit of ascendancy in that first half. We put ourselves under a fair bit of pressure, but just felt like for the most part we're really resilient. Obviously scored a couple of tries of intercepts, which probably helped steady us a little bit, but then yeah, just thought we were able to sort of grind our way back into it in that second half, and Jackie Bostock managed to come up with some wonderful plays at the back end there, and yeah, it's probably the difference.
6: Both the Kangaroos and Kiwis have injury worries, with Mitchell Moses limping off and Kalen Ponga having his left arm in a sling. Terry Daniel, Air Sport.
1: The AFL will reportedly suspend Carlton's Lachie Cowan for 2 matches after an incident last weekend that left him in hospital. The 21-year-old suffered a seizure after a house party hosted by teammate Will Haywood in South Yarra. And Australia's opened its track cycle world championships campaign with a silver medal in the men's team sprint in Shanghai. Australian Independent Radio News.
0: Taking a look at the weather now from the Department of Meteorology for today, Friday, the 16th day of October. We continue to have cloudy conditions, a medium chance of showers, most likely in the morning and afternoon. Possibility of a thunderstorm in the north with winds easterly 15 to 25 knots, with overnight temperatures falling to between 13 and 19. Daytime temperatures a little cooler at the mid-20s. Saturday is expected to be cloudy, a medium chance of showers, overnight temperatures 13 to 18, daytime temperatures, again we're looking at mid-20s. Very, very pleasant.
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0: Welcome now to the final hour of our brekkie program on this Friday morning, the 16th day of October. Well, let's open with a great little song done by Willie Nelson and the late Toby Keith, Beer for My Horses. And then Porter Wagoner and Dolly Parton, The Last Thing on My Mind, and Alan Jackson, When Love Comes Around. Now that will take us into today's episode of Tapestries of Life.

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0: Take one red-haired girl born in a ramshackle old shanty leaning on a bank of America's Missouri River. Let her grow to know nothing but hunting and fishing, have no schooling. Then at the age of 15, have her pack a carpet bag and run away to the rough gold mining camp of Leadville, Colorado. Let her work there for 3 weeks as a pot walloper in the Saddle Rock Saloon and...
1: Come here, lass. You're mighty pretty to work in this booze house.
2: Take your paws off me, mister. Want another drink or don't you?
1: Oh, fiery little cheekhead. Yeah, I want a drink. I got a thirst befitting any man. Put the jug on the table and tell me your name.
2: What's it to you, Grandpa?
1: Spirited too, eh? Yeah, but there's life in me blood, lass. I ain't that old. I'm only reaching me prime.
2: You're too old to have a birthday.
1: Only 37?
2: And I'm 15. Get it, you pesky old bat.
1: 15-year-old, eh? Well, I'll be doggone. Hey, tell me your name. I won't bite.
2: Got nothing to lose. Molly. Molly Tobin.
1: Now, ain't that a plum pretty name? I'm Johnny Brown. Everyone calls me Leadville Johnny on account I've been gold digging here since I was knee-high to a sluice pan.
2: Struck it yet, Johnny?
1: I ain't found no El Dorado, but it shouldn't be long.
2: You mean you're figuring on striking it rich soon?
1: I got a hunch, Molly. Just like I got a hunch about you.
2: What are you getting at, Leadville Johnny?
1: Me and you.
2: Me and you?
1: Sure. Got a hunch me and you's gonna get married.
0: Within days, they were married. This homely, unlettered, open-fisted and red-haired man and this red-haired female, Huckleberry Finn. Less than 2 months later, his second hunch paid off. Leadville Johnny Brown struck gold.
3: Mr. Brown, we've examined closely your gold claim, and I've been authorized by my syndicate to make you this final offer.
1: I ain't stopped you up till now.
3: Well, this is our last figure. We'll pay you for your claim $300,000.
1: Okay. We've haggled long enough. I'll accept on one condition. Pay me off in $1,000 bills. I want to take them home and toss them into the lap of the prettiest girl in camp. Molly, Miguel! Molly, my love! We're rich! We're stinking rich!
2: Ah, now then, Johnny, you've been drinking again at the Saddle Rock.
1: Oh, no, I ain't, but I'm gonna soon. Yeah, catch, Miguel. $301,000 bills. I had them pay me in bills. I wanted you to see them, to hold them. But now you gotta hide it.
2: Where?
1: You figure that out, honey. I'm going down to celebrate at the Saddle Rock. Hey, be sure you hide it good. Don't make any noise for peace, sake, boys. You mustn't wake the missus. Oh, she's the prettiest gal in camp. And the prettiest gal in all Colorado.
4: Yes, sir.
1: So you mustn't make a noise. It's cold.
3: It's night.
1: I'm freezing plumb to death. Make a fire, boys, and leave me. Light the store.
0: Johnny's mates lit the fire, left him stretched out in his bunk dead to the world. A few minutes later, Molly rouses from deep sleep, sniffed as the fire sent wisps of smoke through crevices of the iron stove.
5: Fire! The stove's on fire! Oh, no, no, no! It's on fire! They're burning! Oh, no, no! Too late! Too late! They're all burned!
1: What's the matter?
5: Oh, Johnny, it's all burned up!
1: Hey, what's all burned up, honey?
5: The money you gave me, I hid in the stove. $300,000 all burnt to nothing.
1: Oh, don't worry, lass. Oh, don't cry, darling. Oh, don't worry, honey, I'll get more for you.
0: The very next afternoon, Leadville Johnny Brown went out and struck it again, a mine to be one of the greatest producers in Colorado history.
3: Mm. Mr. Brown, remember me? My syndicate purchased your last mine. Well, we're interested in your new one.
1: Nope, ain't selling this one.
3: Well, there's another $300,000 if you do.
1: Nope, don't trust stoves. It's safer in the ground.
0: It was. Johnny Brown ultimately took from the Little Johnny Mine $20 million worth of gold. Then, for the first time in her life, the full meaning of money began to dawn on Molly.
5: Johnny, I ain't complaining, but I'm getting mighty sick of living here in this cabin. Why don't we build a mansion up the hill?
1: I'd go live up the hill where the mine owners and big shot bankers got their shanties.
5: You're a mine owner. Now it ain't right we should go on living the way we do down here.
1: Molly, me love, you can have anything you like. If you want to have a mansion up the hill, then a mansion you'll get. Tell you what, as I still love you more than life itself, I'll see to it that you get the best mansion ever built. And to prove it, I'll cover every gold earned floor with silver dollars.
0: He did just that. Johnny Brown built a palatial mansion for his still young wife, and in it laid concrete floors at every room and embedded silver dollars edge to edge in every inch of all the surfaces. Soon Leadville Camp couldn't hold Molly. She had heard of Denver society, of gay dances and salons.
5: Johnny, you happy here in Leadville?
1: Sure. Why not? Ain't you?
5: Nope. Ain't enough life for me. No dancing, no fun. Now, up in Denver, that's different, so I've heard.
1: Okay, then Denver it is.
0: The Browns built a large stone mansion in Denver's exclusive Pennsylvania Avenue, Capitol Hill. But the town's Lornetta dowagers would have none of this red-haired hoyden from the mines. Molly was still in her teens, unschooled and frankly impetuous. She knew no conventions, hired the largest orchestras, gave the costliest parties, drove the finest horses and coach, was completely honest and democratic.
5: I don't know, Johnny. This here society's got me flummoxed. They just ain't interested in us, I guess. Can't figure out the pesky coots.
1: Oh, they're just ornery old fools, a lot of them. Wouldn't worry me pretty yet about them, me lass.
5: Johnny, tell you what we're gonna do, Johnny. Me and yous are gonna travel to Europe. That's what we're gonna do. Sail to Europe.
1: Now, hold your horses, Molly. You go. Not me. All I want out of life is the privilege of sitting with me boots off in your parlor. I guess I'm just a stay-at-home boy. You go to Europe. Do and get what you like.
5: You won't mind, Johnny?
1: Nope. And I'll say only this. Don't forget the name of our bank. That's all. It's all yours.
0: Molly Brown left Denver. 8 years later, she returned, a sensation. Well-groomed, she wore nothing but Parisian creations, had two French maids, talked to them fluently in their own language, was proficient in five others. She had learnt singing, was a friend of Sarah Bernhardt. And Molly Denver's home became the American headquarters of international celebrities and title foreigners. She bought a 70-room mansion near New York City. Now, 39, she again left for Europe alone. Came April 1912, she decided to return to New York. She sailed from Liverpool on the maiden voyage of the Titanic. On board the Titanic, Mrs. Brown was popular with traveling notables and would amuse them with one of her many tricks.
6: They tell me, Mrs. Brown, that you're an excellent pistol shot.
5: I wouldn't say that, but I always carry my Colt 45 with me.
6: May I see an exhibition of your marksmanship?
5: Why not? How many grapefruit are there in that bowl?
6: Grapefruit? Well, let's see now. There's one, two, three... Five.
5: Bring them over to the rail, and when I say right, toss them all overboard at the same time.
6: Right, I'm ready.
5: Right.
0: Molly Brown would puncture with her Colt 45 each grapefruit before it hit the sea. And then, on that fateful April night...
5: Keep rowing, your lily-white clucks. Keep rowing and head the bow into the sea. Hit it, you landlubber galoots. There are 20 women, 3 children, and 5 of you men in this boat. And we're all relying on those gold darn oars, so keep them going or I'll cut your useless throats.
6: Me heart. McConkey Brown, it's me heart.
5: Damn your heart. Work those oars or I'll bat your ears off. Give me the spare one.
0: Molly Brown took charge of that crowded lifeboat. She lashed her gun with rope to her waist and again picked up the spare oar. Molly Brown sang, she told stories, recounted her life, and rowed all the time. Rowed till her hands bled, but she didn't quit and made sure no one else did. The men were too afraid of her to quit. When picked up, her story flashed around the world. She arrived in New York an international heroine. When asked by every newspaper how did she manage it?
5: Manage it? Just typical Brown luck.
0: Old Leadville Johnny Brown died in his stocking feet. Molly Brown lived to help the wounded of World War I, received personal congratulations of kings and princes, conquered stiff Denver society. And in October 1932, the former illiterate red-haired hoyden, now a 59-year-old heroine, died, the friend of thousands.

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11: Well, there certainly are some wonderful stories in the tapestries of life. 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And then we'll move into the Community Diary, and on the other side, Little Big Town with Day Drinking.

Diary is brought to you Monday to Friday, 8:30 a.m. and 4:30 p.m. Community Diary is available. 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The Prostate Cancer Central Queensland Support and Awareness Group is a friendly group of men and their partners who meet regularly to support each other on their prostate journey. Meetings are on the third Thursday of each month at 7 p.m. at the Rocky Sports Club Function Room. All are welcome to attend. No cost is involved. For more information, please contact Phil on 0497 805 911, or Lloyd on 0437 727 657. Now, every Tuesday, the North Rockhampton Senior Citizens Club, based at Bohemia House on the corner of Bursica and High Street, North Rockhampton, holds Hoy Mornings, commencing from 9:45 a.m. and concluding at about 12 noon. Cost is from as little as $1. There is a morning tea and raffles. Visitors are most welcome. For more information, please call 0437 398 990. Now, the Bluebirds Social Weight Loss Club meetings are held every Tuesday at 9 a.m. until 11 a.m. at the Bluebirds Football Club, 407 Richardson Road, Norman Gardens. New members are always most welcome, and they are looking at ways to change your eating habits and improve your weight and, of course, your health. 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Phone Cheryl on 0409 062 367, or Carol on 0438 943 732 for more information. Fitzroy River Men's Shed meets every Tuesday and Thursdays from 8:30 a.m. through to 3 p.m. at the Rockhampton PCYC, which is at 16 Bridge Street, Rockhampton. New members are most welcome, and if you would like more information, please call President Mark on 0438 225 166. Well, we'd also like to say thank you to all of the folk who've been dropping in, especially cans and bottles for our cans and bottle drive. We trade them in, and that money goes into the revenue for the station. We appreciate anything that people bring in. We have some people that bring in plants, nice vegetables that come in from time to time when people have an abundance of them, especially fruit. And it's just a lovely way of being able to make a few dollars for community radio. As you would know, community radios are run by a not-for-profit organization, and that of course means that everyone that works here does that from the goodness of their heart, because it is a way of giving back to the community, and it's a lovely way to serve your community, being able to bring those folk out there. Lots of great music, we have great serials, we've got lots of information that goes out to people every week on different subjects, and it's a great way to keep people entertained. So if you have a not-for-profit organization, you do have a forthcoming event that will be of interest to our community, then send the information into Radio 4YOU at bigpond.com, or if you have a flyer, you can drop it into Radio 4YOU at the studios at 51 Murray Street, Rockhampton, or we do have a text line, which is 044 899 7535.

Well, that was Emilio with a really nice little song called Take It From Someone Who Knows. All right, let's go with Shooter Jennings now with The Letter, Slim Dusty with The Cunnamulla Fella, and Troy Cassidaly with My Hometown.

you so much for joining me for brekkie this morning. I hope you have a lovely day. I certainly hope we get a little shower. We've certainly had a few over the last couple of days, but we certainly do need a little bit more. Go up to the news and sport. Let's go there with the wonderful sound of Dolly Parton with Love Is Like a Butterfly. Take care.

0: Coming up for you now is the Australian Independent News.
1: Hello there, I'm Sean Bindley. The Greens leader says it is his understanding Jordan Steele John will take leave from federal parliament, not just the party room. The West Australian senator is under investigation over allegations he behaved inappropriately towards women. Steele John denies the claims. David Shoebridge says he won't be providing a running commentary on the matter.
2: It is my job to ensure there is an independent process. It's my job to take action and ensure the WA Greens establish this inquiry. And I'm glad that Senator Steele John has referred the matter off so it can be dealt with that.
1: Ousted Venezuelan President Nicolas Maduro and his wife Celia Flores have pleaded not guilty in a Manhattan federal court to new charges, accusing them of conspiring to torture political opponents. The expanded indictment, filed last week, accuses the couple of leading a state-sponsored campaign of repression targeting opposition politicians and military personnel, including three American citizens. If convicted on all charges, each would face a mandatory minimum sentence of 50 years in prison, with a trial date set for June next year. Kate Fisher reports from Washington.
3: In one alleged incident described in the indictment, Maduro directed officials to kidnap members of the military to draw information out of them about possible dissidents, and he told officials to squeeze them harder when some remained defiant. Now, both Maduro and Flores deny the charges, and they previously pleaded not guilty to the original charges too, that they abused their power to help drug traffickers ship cocaine.
1: Market analysts say the Reserve Bank has to think hard about whether it decides to raise interest rates again. Air News' Lee Harrison has the details.
4: Latest data shows Australia's unemployment rate has risen to 4.7%, its highest level in 5 years. Just over 39,000 jobs were lost over the month. Motley Fool Chief Investment Officer Scott Phillips says the RBA is in a tricky situation.
5: How do they balance out their two mandates, which are, as you said, it's full employment and price stability? You can't have both at the same time. It's a devil's bargain. You end up with one or the other, and the Reserve's got a very difficult decision to make.
1: Legislation has now passed state parliament, closing a domestic violence loophole in New South Wales. The changes will give the coroner flexibility to appoint a senior next of kin in cases of suspected domestic or family violence. Minister for the Prevention of Domestic Violence, Jodie Harrison, thanked Kylie Bailey and Nicole Barr for their advocacy in making sure the change occurred.
6: And it's clear that in those cases, the spouse isn't right to be the next of kin. So it's important that we give the coroner the discretion, which they don't currently have, but they will have under this legislation, the discretion to appoint the next of kin.
1: Medical experts are expressing their concerns for the health sector in Queensland after a man died waiting for an ambulance. The 53-year-old called 000 with chest pains and shortness of breath, but an ambulance wasn't dispatched for 2 hours. The man was advised to try and make his own way to the hospital, as he only lived 3 streets away from the Princess Alexandra. Former AMAQ President Dr. Maria Bolton says this is a tragic incident.
7: What we're seeing with the health system, and it's been happening for decades now, is really a lack of planning that has led us to this place. And it's really sad. Like, somebody who's having chest pains, presumably with a heart attack, should not be driving themselves either. It's not safe.
1: The Australian dollar is buying 69.2 US cents. This is AIR National News. There could be further changes coming to Australia's batting order for the second test against South Africa, which starts on Sunday. Matt Renshaw likely to be promoted to the top of the order to open with Nick Maddison, with Travis Head moving down to number 5. Assistant coach Matthew Wade says a call will be made in the coming days.
8: I think if the conditions tell us that it's time to change the batting order, we'll make that change. Like everyone's spoken about, we're doing whatever we can do to win the test match at that time. So if first innings changed dramatically to second innings and there was a better option that we thought might work, then we would certainly take that on.
1: In rugby, Wallabies coach Les Kiss has been forced into a backline reshuffle ahead of tomorrow's final Bledisloe Cup match against the All Blacks. A leg injury for Ben Donaldson sees Brumbies playmaker Declan Meredith handed the number 10 jersey. In rugby league, Jack Bostock has had a Kangaroos debut for the ages, scoring a hat-trick to save Australia from a nightmare opening night defeat against New Zealand at the Rugby League World Cup. The Dolphins star soaring over teammates and Kiwi rival Jermaine Asako to land a 75th-minute try, sealing the 24-22 victory. The man of the match praising 5'8" Cam Munster for setting up a textbook match winner.
9: Been here, done it many times at World Cups, and yeah, something we practice throughout the week. It's obviously no secret that I like catching the high ball, so I thought, he kicked it real well, so I thought I may as well come down with it, because otherwise it's a waste of a good kick.
1: Thanks to Channel 7 for that audio. And in baseball, the Milwaukee Brewers are just a win away from their first World Series appearance in 44 years after stunning the LA Dodgers 6-2 in the league championships. Australian Independent Radio News.
0: Taking a look at the weather now from the Department of Meteorology for today, Friday, the 16th day of October. We continue to have cloudy conditions, a medium chance of showers, most likely in the morning and afternoon. Possibility of a thunderstorm in the north with winds easterly 15 to 25 knots, with overnight temperatures falling to between 13 and 19. Daytime temperatures a little cooler at the mid-20s. Saturday is expected to be cloudy, a medium chance of showers, overnight temperatures 13 to 18, daytime temperatures, again we're looking at mid-20s, very, very pleasant.
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2: 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We do get to enjoy each other's company over the next couple of hours, and I do have a jam-packed program to keep you entertained. We'll start with three songs to take us up to the passing parade with John Doremus. Let's go with The Temptations' Get Ready, The Beach Boys' I Get Around, then Fleetwood's Come Softly to Me.

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1: Hello again. This is John Doremus with The Passing Parade, the story of one of the greatest industrial benefactors in history. He was labeled by his contemporaries a snob and a boor. By many standards, he was all of these things, and worse. But despite his manifold human weaknesses, the world was hugely indebted to him. His name, Humphrey Davy. His story, after this message.
0: 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Said that we
1: would always be. Humphrey Davy was born in Cornwall on December 17, 1778. He attended Penzance Grammar School and later became apprenticed to an apothecary surgeon. In his spare time, he studied theology, chemistry, physics, and other sciences. He also mastered a number of languages. But it was to chemistry that he decided to devote himself. Before long, he was offered a job as chemist and lecturer at the Bristol Pneumatic Institute, which was part hospital and part school for the investigation of various gases and their effects. Davy's first achievement came promptly. He discovered how to manufacture pure nitrous oxide. Unfortunately, he failed to realize that, in addition to being a medicine, it deadened pain. Thus, anesthesia was withheld from the world for several decades. Davy nonetheless became famous for his laughing gas and was appointed director of an organization known as the Royal Philosophical Institute of London. As a lecturer, Davy's fame spread. At the age of 23, he made chemistry the hobby of fashionable London. His energy was stupendous. He worked from dawn till dusk and partied from dusk till dawn. Arrogant and self-opinionated, he made a number of enemies, but none could deny his genius. And in the course of the ensuing 10 years, he announced a number of important discoveries in the field of chemical research. At the age of 33, he married the beautiful widowed daughter of a baronet, Mrs. Jane Aprice. Soon afterward, Davy was created a baronet himself by the Prince Regent, an almost unprecedented gesture to a mere scientist. His marriage proved unsuccessful, and the couple duly separated. It was at this stage of his life that Davy undertook the task that won him immortality. England had been rocked by a series of mining disasters, brought about by the miners' use of open lamps in unventilated shafts. Davy was called on to solve that problem. Well, after studying conditions of the mines at first hand, he devised a safety lamp. Explosive mixture of mine damp will not pass through small apertures and tubes, he wrote. And so if a lamp be made airtight on the sides and furnished with apertures to admit the air, it will not communicate flame to the outward atmosphere. He submitted three different types of lamps, all employing the same principle, and they were quickly adopted. Until the advent of electric lamps, the Davy principle was used in mines throughout the world. The pace at which he lived his life began to tell, and Davy's health, once on the decline, failed him rapidly. While on a trip to the continent at Geneva, he was taken seriously ill, and he died there at the comparatively young age of 51. Time's up. This is John Doremus, and thanks so much.

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0: Hi, this is James Rain for RAD. As a parent, you want to know that you can trust your teenager not to drink and drive, yet they could find themselves in the awkward position of getting into a car with another driver who's been drinking. That's when they need to know that they can trust you not to grumble when they ask you for money for a taxi or to come and pick them up, no matter what the time or the place.
1: RAD. Recording artists, actors and athletes against dumb driving.

0: a fool, such as I am. Now and then, there's a fool, such as I.
1: Elvis Presley, now and then, there's a fool, such as I. I've got the birds up next. Turn, turn, turn. And that will be followed by the world news update.

0: Welcome to the world on Friday, the 16th of October. I'm Sean Bindley from Australian Independent Radio News. European Union leaders have firmly rejected a US proposal to unfreeze roughly 200 billion euros in immobilised Russian sovereign assets held in Europe as a bargaining chip to restart Ukraine peace talks. The rebuff comes as Ukrainian President Volodymyr Zelensky arrived in Brussels on Thursday, calling for stronger pressure on Russia, and as relations between Washington and Kyiv have deteriorated sharply, with President Zelensky accusing the US President Donald Trump of siding with Moscow. The dispute has deepened after Washington lifted sanctions on Russian diesel imports and Ukraine's military briefly lost access to Starlink satellite systems. Kate Fisher reports from Washington.
1: There is real pressure on that relationship, given the strength of those words from Volodymyr Zelensky, saying he feels personally betrayed, accusing Donald Trump of picking the other side. This all on the back of Donald Trump deciding to lift sanctions on that Russian diesel to import it into the United States in an attempt to lower the cost of fuel here in the US. It also comes after just over a day where there has not been any access for the Ukrainian defenses using Starlink and Starshield. They have been relied upon heavily by the Ukrainians in their war against Russia, and they were unexpectedly cut off from their use. We understand from reporting from Axios here in the US today that that service has been now put back online. We don't have confirmation from the White House or the Ukrainians yet, but we understand that is back online. But clearly that really was a big concern for Volodymyr Zelensky as well, the fact that his military was unable to perform the way it wanted to because this had been cut off.
0: Elon Musk says the US government and President Donald Trump, not his company SpaceX, control restrictions on Ukraine's military-grade Starlink satellite network after a sudden speed cap disrupted Ukrainian drone operations and battlefield communications. Ukrainian President Volodymyr Zelensky warned that people would die as a result of the restrictions, which came after Washington threatened to cut intelligence sharing if Kyiv did not halt long-range strikes on Russian energy facilities. Zelensky received a strong show of support in London on Wednesday, meeting British Prime Minister Andy Burnham and King Charles, with Burnham pledging to accelerate weapons deliveries. John Luff, Associate Fellow in the Russia and Eurasia Program at Chatham House, says the pressure on Ukraine is intensifying on multiple fronts.
2: This deal that he's done with Putin, of course, over the heads of the Ukrainians and the Europeans, is making life difficult for the Ukrainians because they're now being told that the US is going to cut off intelligence. We've got the slowdown of Starlink, as you just mentioned, which is very important for Ukraine's drone operations and indeed battlefield communications. And the US is also hinting that it might stop selling weapons to Europe, which are then transferred to Ukraine. So this puts the Ukrainians in a really difficult position just at the moment when they're starting to take more and more punishment from the air by the Russians. So what we're hearing that the speed of a system has been slowed down. So this is impacting many of Ukraine's military operations at the moment. I don't have all the technical details and it's not my area of expertise. But from what the Ukrainians are saying, it sounds as though this has been deliberately done, you know, just at the moment where the US is trying to exert greater pressure on Ukraine and force Zelensky into accepting some sort of peace arrangement, which is simply not going to work for Ukraine and it's not going to bring peace. Financially, Ukraine is under increasing pressure because the Russians are systematically destroying its export infrastructure, the sinews of the economy, transportation infrastructure. So the logistics are becoming much harder in Ukraine. And the goal is, I think, simply to destroy Ukraine economically. Putin can't win on the front in Donbass, as he'd expected to. The Ukrainians put up really stiff resistance there. And as things are going, we're going to see cities, I think, increasingly being depopulated.
0: Ousted Venezuelan President Nicolas Maduro and his wife Celia Flores have pleaded not guilty in a Manhattan federal court to new charges, accusing them of conspiring to torture political opponents. The expanded indictment filed last week accuses the couple of leading a state-sponsored campaign of repression targeting opposition politicians and military personnel, including three American citizens. If convicted on all charges, each would face a mandatory minimum sentence of 50 years in prison, with a trial date set for June next year. Kate Fisher reports from Washington.
1: In one alleged incident described in the indictment, Maduro directed officials to kidnap members of the military to draw information out of them about possible dissidents, and he told officials to squeeze them harder when some remained defiant. Now, both Maduro and Flores deny the charges, and they previously pleaded not guilty to the original charges, too, that they abuse their power to help drug traffickers ship cocaine. Their lawyers have also challenged the legal basis for prosecuting a former head of state in the United States. The couple were captured during a US military raid in Caracas in January and then brought to New York to face trial. Today's hearing marks another significant stage in a case with major implications for US-Venezuelan relations and for the question of how far American courts can go in holding a former foreign leader to account.
0: The US president has abandoned plans to broadcast the firing squad execution of Fort Hood gunman Nidal Hassan after bipartisan opposition and warnings from human rights organizations. The execution remains set for the 3rd of December at Fort Hood in Texas, the first military execution in the US since 1961 and the first by firing squad since the Second World War. Legal experts say Hassan could still file a court challenge to halt the proceedings. Nick Harper has more from Washington.
3: It followed considerable backlash from both Democrats and Republicans and human rights groups who called out the abusive nature of the potential event. It had already been determined that Hassan would face the firing squad, a style of execution that has not happened in the US for decades. But Defense Secretary Pete Hegseth announced plans that it would be live-streamed, something that at one point Donald Trump seemed to be considering. Trump confirmed he will die as scheduled.

0: rallied across France on Tuesday in the largest day of school protests yet, with the Swedish climate activist Greta Thunberg joining students at a blockade in the Paris suburb of St Denis. The French police watchdog have opened 36 investigations into alleged police violence since the unrest began, and the government has banned officers from using stun grenades after a student lost a hand. Student unions, teaching unions, and the Yellow Vest cost of living movement are now converging on a single day of action planned for Saturday, the first day of the autumn school holidays. Ross Cullen reports from Paris.
1: Blockades are continuing at some French schools and universities on Thursday, and a big day of mobilisation is planned in France's third biggest city of Lyon. Now, these protests come just 2 days before the start of the official school autumn holidays, and so students and teachers who've also been on strike are calling on people to continue to take to the streets, especially as this Saturday a huge nationwide mobilisation of marches and rallies is planned by the Yellow Vests movement.
0: India's Supreme Court has taken up more than 40 petitions related to the ongoing revision of electoral rolls, as protests against the process continue to grip New Delhi. While the court issued a notice to the Election Commission demanding it respond to opposition complaints, it also turned its attention to Congress leader Rahul Gandhi, after a lawyer for the ruling BJP accused him of attempting to pressure the judiciary by leading a march to the court earlier in the week. Neha Punia has more from New Delhi.
2: Supreme Court issued a notice to Rahul Gandhi itself, because there was a BJP lawyer and a spokesperson in court who accused Rahul Gandhi of trying to browbeat the judiciary, and I'm quoting now, by leading a political procession to the Supreme Court. And now the Supreme Court has issued a notice to Rahul Gandhi saying that the court is aware of everything that's happening outside the court premises as well, and the BJP has been talking about how that's a big win because Rahul Gandhi is trying to misuse, they say, the judicial process for political benefits. They've clearly indicated that irrespective of what's happening in the Supreme Court, irrespective of the government's stance, that it has taken measures it deems appropriate in response to ongoing demonstrations, these protests will continue. On Friday, Abhijit Dibki has called for another mass gathering in the heart of New Delhi. The police saying they will take all necessary steps to handle that that demonstration.
0: That's the world for today.
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John Fred and the Playboy Band, Judy in Disguise. Before that, Bee Gees, Tragedy. We're going to head up to the 10 o'clock news and sport update. There's a couple of songs to get us there. Julio Iglesias, Mammy Blue, then Cutting Crew, Just Died in Your Arms.

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1: Hello there, I'm Sean Bindley. The Federal Greens leader maintains he only learned of allegations against one of his senators this week. Jordan Steele John is taking leave from Parliament following accusations he behaved inappropriately towards women. The Young Greens are understood to have raised concerns about Senator Steele John's conduct nearly a decade ago. David Shoebridge insists he acted as soon as he was made aware by launching a review.
2: The WA Greens have committed to working to commission an independent, fair and timely process. That is the appropriate body to deal with it. It has the distance and the independence necessary for that.
1: The US president has called off plans to live stream the execution of a man by firing squad. Former army psychiatrist Nadal Hassan is due to be executed in December over a 2009 attack which killed 13 soldiers. Donald Trump now says the execution won't be broadcast, saying many good and well-meaning people would rather not watch him die. US correspondent Harley Kahn said there had been opposition even from within the Trump administration.
3: The Vice President J.D. Vance had said he kind of doubted it was going to happen, and if it did, he wouldn't be watching it anyway. And that was, I think, probably the nail in the coffin, so to speak.
1: Lines have continued flowing at Sydney Airport this morning, despite security staff taking industrial action. Jefferson Shore is there.
4: Hundreds of security workers walked off the job at Sydney International and Domestic earlier this morning. Transport workers' union members are demanding improved job security, full-time positions, and reduced cuts for part-time hours. Sydney Airport says it's been working closely with parties to minimise disruptions, and it appears to be working as passengers continue to flow to security. But the airport troubles aren't over when the industrial action ends at 10 a.m, kicking off again at 5 this afternoon for another 4 hours. Jefferson Shore, Sydney International Airport.
1: Calls are growing for an independent body to respond to cases of sexual assault and abuse in the military. An ADF member has been identified as a person of interest after a video recording device was